0: Twisted Chrome with Bottom of an Hourglass on Local Bandwidth. They are playing live in Red Cloud, Nebraska on Saturday, August 1st. Arcade Radio, Here I Remain. Before that, I am Luna, hanging out. It's what I do every Sunday night starting at 7 o'clock, getting you 2 hours of local original music. And I've got a bunch of bands to talk about playing live in the next week, as well as solo artists, too. So what happens? Why do you take notes? Don't take notes. Don't take notes. I'm going to make this easy. 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
4: 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Put Mind Rot, Street Rat, River City Reach. 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

the Hooligan Gentlemen. That is Fire on Local Bandwidth. They are going to be playing as part of that Good Life Festival in Bellevue on Saturday, August 1st. River City Rejects Street Rat. Before that, they are opening for the Mind Rot album release show that is happening on Friday at the Burbitt Theater. And you have a chance right now to email luna@kibc.com to win tickets. We're going to just run this after Local Bandwidth is done. We're done. So get those emails in now while you're checking out a band that has two shows at the Bourbon Theater this week. Wednesday, July 29th, they are going to be playing at the Bourbon Theater. Then Saturday, August 1st, they're at the Bourbon Theater for Rock the Vote. It is Estrogen Projection with VHS on Local Bandwidth.

0: As tides rise, that is Stay With Me on Local Bandwidth. They are playing in Bellevue on Saturday, August 1st as part of the Good Life Fest. Estrogen Projection, VHS. Before that, we're rolling through 2 hours of local original music. I've got some new music coming up later on during the show, but I'm always taking more submissions. It's super easy. 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No samples, no covers. Also, some flavor of rock. Big wide variety there. If you're not sure, just ask. And you got to be local. We're talking Nebraska artist. Got questions? Not sure about something? Just email me, luna@kibz.com. 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I'll be checking them out. 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
4: So it's been a while since we've been able to see Sister Scarlett live. They're making it up. On Saturday, August 1st, they've got two shows. They're playing early at the Good Life Fest in Bellevue. Then they are heading to Lincoln. 1867 for a show that evening. Go check them out live. You got two opportunities on Saturday. And here they are. It is Sister Scarlett with No Heaven for Me on Local Bandwidth.

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1: The sign says proceed with caution. 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

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We'll get that up there. A lot more to come. Right now, how about that album release show happening Friday, July 31st in the Bourbon Theater? 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That is what is happening on Friday at the Bourbon Theater, and we're going to check out a brand new one from that album. From Mind Rot, this is Cyber Sludge on Local Bandwidth.

0: That is Florida from the band Names Without Numbers on Local Bandwidth. They will be playing in Bellevue on Saturday, August 1st as part of that Good Life Fest. 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Still to come tonight, there's things first. I am the Pendragon, Daniel Christian. And if you want to know about anybody I'm playing, make sure you're checking out KIBC.com. 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
0: Now, I mentioned a bit ago that I have some new music for ya. After a lineup change, this band ready to roll, getting some shows lined up, and they sent in some new music for ya. It is Calling Connecticut with their brand new one, Inside My Mind, on Local Bandwidth.

Daniel Christian with It's Perfect on Local Bandwidth. He'll be playing live in Seward on Friday, July 31st. Calling Connecticut, Inside My Mind. Before that, we're rolling through 2 hours of local original music. And this next band is part of the Rock the Vote show at the Bourbon Theater Saturday, August 1st. It is Thirst Things First, equal to or greater than on Local Bandwidth.

0: from Jody Commode. That is This World on Local Bandwidth. He'll be playing in Omaha Friday, July 31st. First Things First, Equal to or Greater Than. Before that, 2 hours of local original music. I am Luna hanging out. This is what I do Sunday nights. And I'm always taking submissions. So if you've got something, maybe I'm already playing some music from you, but you got some new stuff, love to hear it. Maybe I don't have anything. I know there are artists out there that play live a lot in Lincoln that I don't have anything, as well as other places. So get me some music, luna@kibz.com. 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So if you're not sure, just ask. And you got to be a local band. 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

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Why won't do what you tell me? 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

0: Allen Tyler Radio Empire presents TNT Countdown. A run-up to the live kickoff with highlights from previous shows. We'll be live in about 60 minutes, so let's start counting it down.
1: Morning, guys. Okay. Had an interesting Brenda Johnny Thursday.
2: Oh.
1: Try to keep things short over the past few years. My wife and I have struggled with intimacy, but otherwise no issues. Last night, she asked what my thoughts were on being a throuple and finding someone who could meet my intimacy needs and could be best friends with her. We talked it out and left it off the air. And we left it up for a while, blah, blah, blah. My question is, where do we start? Thought I'd share to see if the Greater Empire has suggestions on how to start this journey. Either way, I'm masturbating. Well, maybe you won't be in the future. That's Rage Against the Genes. Check it in. I won't say his first name.
2: Well, first of all, she's got to find a woman that she thinks she can be friends with.
1: No. I think, first of all, they got to find out somebody that wants to bang him and then see if the woman could be friends. That's probably going to be tougher. Finding a girl that wants to bang him it's going to be tougher than finding a girl that... And then she can say, well, do you like this girl then?
2: I disagree. I think she's got to find the friend first.
1: And then whether she doesn't want to bang the guy.
2: Yeah, but well,
1: it's not a throuple then.
2: You work up to that. First, you got to make sure this woman can be friends with this woman.
1: I don't know, man.
3: I think both are going to be tough.
1: They think, yeah.
2: Yeah. Yeah.
1: Being friends and banging somebody are two different things.
2: But we have any number of throuples out there. So I would like to know the genesis of that relationship. But I think the woman has to find a friend first. And then after you become friends, you say, hey, you want to bang my husband?
4: What about one of our current friends?
1: And then live there. They want to be together. So the girl still has to actually care about the guy, too.
2: But you can't start out with that premise.
1: Oh, I think you got to find a guy that wants to bang you first and see if she likes him.
2: I don't know.
1: Because you're not going to find many girls who are going to want to bang a hop in that situation. Yeah. What are you looking for? This is very Rage. I'll call him Rage.
2: Yeah.
1: What are you looking for? Do you want somebody who looks like your wife? You want someone who doesn't look like your wife?
3: I would think you want to go something different, wouldn't you?
1: Yeah, oh, yeah.
2: Well,
1: he ain't banging his wife anyway, it sounds like.
3: Yeah, that's true.
2: Well, it sounds like they do, but nothing's happening. Peace.
1: They struggle with intimacy, right. Otherwise they have no issues.
2: Right, the criteria is right there. Thoughts, find someone who could meet my intimacy needs and could be best friends with her.
4: I think the best friend thing might be harder.
1: I think so.
2: Yeah.
3: Yeah.
1: Oh, okay. I don't know.
3: I mean, well, if you...
1: Either way, they're both pretty tough.
3: I think it would be easier to find somebody to bang him if it was just, you're a friend with benefits, side piece. You don't, whenever that you guys want to do that, go ahead. But right. Then no. Adding in the trying to be friends with the wife, too.
2: Nick's right, but I think you have to get the difficult portion out first.
3: Yeah.
4: It's hard to find a friend, let alone a best friend.
2: Making a friend is...
1: I don't know. I'm still disagreeing. I think you have to find it. But whatever. Either way, it doesn't matter. But this is a throuple. This isn't somebody who just shows up once in a while. You're together.
2: Yeah.
1: Throuples live together. From what I heard, they just kind of live together.
4: Are they looking at moving in?
1: Yeah.
3: Yeah, I think it would be...
1: Rage is listening live.
3: I think it would be much easier if it was just, you go ahead and find a side piece.
4: Yes.
3: Do what you need to do. I don't need to know about it.
1: Yeah, I don't know why they want a throuple in this situation, right?
2: Yeah, because you don't just ask someone to move in immediately.
3: No.
1: But a side piece, she's probably afraid he's going to leave her for the side piece.
3: Yeah.
1: You know, he might fall in love with a side piece.
2: Yeah, and it sounds like...
1: So that's why she wants a throuple, so they can talk about it.
2: She wants to approve of the side piece.
4: I wonder if this is a way of throwing it out there and making it impossible so it doesn't happen.
1: How quick do you say yes to your wife if she asks you that?
2: Well, you can't be too anxious.
1: But that's what I mean.
2: Yeah.
1: Okay, you have to hold off. You're still answering within seconds.
2: Right, because most of us...
1: Well, yes.
2: Good and idea. Most guys listening would say, this sounds like a trap.
1: Right.
4: Yeah.
1: Right, right.
2: Although, I don't think it is in this instance.
1: No, it's not.
2: If they're struggling with intimacy.
1: Right.
2: Yeah, I don't know. How you start
1: yes.
2: That.
1: Honestly,
4: hey, you can bang somebody else, but she has to be my best friend.
3: Honestly, to me, this sounds like a really selfish move by the wife. Like, I don't want to bang you, but I don't want you to leave me either.
1: Right.
3: Well, you know what?
1: You're right, puss.
3: That's a dysfunctional marriage.
1: You're right, puss.
3: Either get on board 100% or, go your separate ways.
1: Right.
4: This poor week, he thought it was a Johnny Week miracle.
1: Yeah. Well, getting asked to bring a third in is fine, but it sounds like to me, if he's not even banging his wife, the third's just going to be the girl he's banging then.
4: Yeah.
1: And as strange as cool, believe me.
4: That's going to be easier to find than somebody that's going to be close with his
1: wife. Right. So, I don't know, man.
2: All right. And would the wife be having sex with the friend?
3: Doesn't sound like
1: she's not having sex with anybody.
2: Is that
1: like
2: part of the
1: formula? She might not be in the room. She might have a droopy vulva. Who knows what she's got going on.
3: Now we're just throwing her under the bus.
1: Well, you called her selfish, and I agree with
3: you.
1: I agree with you.
3: Like, if sex is a big part of a marriage.
1: It is.
3: And if you can't, if you're not willing to do that, then, you know what, let somebody go.
1: Yeah, unless there was something physically wrong with you.
3: Right.
1: You can't have sex. I get that. Say your wife's in a wheelchair or something like that, and she doesn't respond. And I don't know. Who knows? Just some weird thing to happen.
3: But if it's just a choice she's making, I don't want to bang you, but I still want to be married to you. Well, it's kind of a selfish thing.
1: Right. But he's thinking, Ray just thinking, hey, new pie.
3: Absolutely.
1: Of course he's thinking, because he's a dude.
3: And good for him.
1: He's a dude, yeah.
3: But I think it's going to be just real tough to find that one person who will bang him and be friends with her.
1: Well, he's asking the wrong people because we don't know. None of us have ever been offered to anybody. Yeah.
2: No, I wouldn't know how you go about assembling something like this.
1: Right, right.
4: Well, what about his wife's current friend? She's already friends with them.
1: Yeah. Find one of your friends who's not with anybody and say if she wants to move in and start banging your husband.
3: Nick, would any of your wife's friends want to bang you?
4: No.
3: Okay, then you answered your question
1: That's
3: him.
1: A great question.
3: you asked an answer right there.
1: My ex's friends hated it. Yeah, did. You're right. A lot of wise friends don't like that guy.
3: Right.
2: Has she ever sat you down and said, would you like to bang any of my friends? If you had to bang one of my friends,
1: well, that's that question.
4: No, that's a trap.
1: Remember the guy's in the shower? And the girl goes, hey, honey, of all my friends, who would you date? And he's just in the shower looking up like, this is a trick question.
2: Yeah.
4: It is.
2: I don't like your friends.
1: Yeah.
3: And they don't like me.
1: That's what we always said about that bit. But the bottom line is, if your wife asks you that question, of all my friends and I wasn't around, who would you date or try to date? Trick question. Don't answer it.
3: No.
1: Yeah. Although there is somebody. I mean, every guy's wife, I mean, they know one of their wife's friends, they bang in a heartbeat, but they're not going to say it. They're not going to tell anybody. They might tell one of their buddies.
2: All right, our friend Kelly is checking in.
1: All right.
2: And she's got a little more experience than any one of us.
1: Yeah.
2: Actually, anybody who has any experience in this has more experience than any one of us. First, ground rules need to be discussed and set in stone. Feelings need to be talked about. Vet life is a good community to start. Everything needs to be open and talked about before anything happens.
1: That's there you go. Rage. Look up Fet Life.
2: Yeah, that's the communication thing. We hear that all the time, that communication in this instance is very important.
1: Oh. Yeah,
3: Abraham says it sounds like the beginning of a polyamory relationship, and I couldn't be more wrong. I don't know.
4: Is it poly though?
1: No, a throuple is just three people living together.
4: The girls only begging the one, like if the girls aren't involved with each other? It sounds like she might not want any intimacy across the board.
3: That's what I thought.
2: I'm unclear on that.
3: That's the way I took it, is she was just not into intimacy at all.
1: Yeah. They struggle with it. Yeah.
2: Yeah, but maybe they both want it. They just can't achieve it together.
4: I don't think a dude would ever bring this up.
1: No, but we've had women check
4: like,
1: in.
4: Maybe like, hey, two dudes and one girl. Problems. Yeah, what if you find somebody to bang you and he's my best friend? We could just go fishing and drink beer and stuff, and he takes care of you.
1: Yeah. Well, that's a guy that's not interested at all in his wife sexually. Mm. I don't want that pig anymore. You can have her, but let's go fishing.
2: Yeah.
1: You
2: know? Are there thruples where it's two dudes?
1: Oh, hell yeah. Oh, I've seen that on the line. It's usually earthy couples.
2: Yeah.
1: Yeah, two earthy dudes and some hippie chick.
4: Yeah. Oh, yeah. They're like eating beets and stuff.
1: Yeah, exactly.
3: But again, in the thruple situation, you always assume that everyone is intimately involved with everybody else.
1: And it might not be that way at all. It might be just like big love. You just have two women you bang.
2: Yeah.
3: Yeah.
2: I don't know the dynamics or what kind of dynamic they're even looking for.
3: Yeah. I say it just seems like if one person is completely not interested in intimacy at all.
1: Yeah.
3: Just go your separate ways.
1: Yeah. Rage, you got kids. They grow.
4: Yeah,
1: Are they out of the house? That's another question we want to know. And does she want to just keep living there because you're paying all the bills, but she don't want to bang you? You know.
3: I mean, you could.
4: Didn't he say that everything was good between good. Them aside from yeah. that.
1: Yeah.
3: Yeah. I mean, you could actually, you know, go your separate ways and still be cool with each other. Sometimes that does happen.
1: Yeah, it does. It does. Yeah. If it's not extenuating circumstances, yeah,
3: right.
1: sometimes that does happen, right? But she wants to still live there, probably. Yeah. Yeah.
3: Oh, Abraham says polyamory is a spectrum. She's being selfless and letting him outsource his needs.
5: Yeah.
3: I mean, maybe. I don't know.
1: Outsourcing my needs last night. Okay.
3: It just doesn't seem like that to me, you know?
1: Yeah. Yes. He said yes.
4: Well, it's not boring.
1: No, not at all. No.
3: But I mean,
4: he had to be blown away when she brought that up. Be like, hey, you know, we're not banging.
1: If it was never talked about at all, and she just brings it up.
2: Right. If it just came from out of the blue.
1: He probably called six of his friends first, then emailed us. Yes.
2: How do you
1: won't believe this.
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4: As a another episode of How a Small Town in Iowa Turns. Hey, guys, don't commenting on Rage Against the Genes. Over here in Denison, there's a couple. Wife was going through menopause, so her husband was allowed to sleep with a different girl. She was in her early 20s. Now they're divorced, and he's with her. He's with a 20-something. Yeah. And she got fired from her job because the company didn't want bad publicity. What is up with that? What is up with these small towns?
5: That's small town blabbing.
4: I know. Remember that?
5: Nobody else knows about it.
4: Remember the too hot chick? Where was that chick from? She was too hot for some place. Remember she sued?
6: Oh, that was Fort Dodge.
4: Yeah. That was Fort Dodge, right? But you can't just fire people for that.
5: Well, you can come up with another reason.
4: Small town crap. I know. But once again, this woman offered this. You could go bang this girl in her 20s. I don't know how old these people were because she's going through menopause. They would have sex. By the way, people have sex after menopause. And now they're divorced, and he's with the 20-something. Of course he is.
6: Who could have saw that coming?
4: Duh. Right. Thank you for checking in.
5: Ray just got back to us here.
4: Good.
5: Added information. The wife has been having medical issues. Medication affects her libido.
4: Okay.
6: She's been trying, that's fine. Yeah.
5: Trying to find ways to help me. This is her recognizing a shortfall on her part and wanted to help me. And yes,
4: I do love that she recognized that.
5: Yeah. Nick is right. I had just taken a gummy when she hit me with that. Here's a factor, too. We do have kids. I forget the other questions you asked.
4: Call her aunt, somebody.
5: HD has taken over.
6: Why? I'd be surprised if the third ended up moving in, if they have kids.
5: Yeah.
4: That's Aunt Susie needs a room. You know,
5: I don't know, man. That's a tall order.
4: Why is Dad walking out of Aunt Susie's room?
5: And this panel of, not experts, but can't even agree on how you start. But I think you've got to establish a friendship first. That's tougher because, chances are he's going to want to bang whoever.
7: Yeah, but she's going to want to bang him.
4: They have to have to bang him, though.
7: Right. Yeah.
4: A friend might not want to bang him ever. I like you a lot, but I don't want to bang your husband.
7: The easiest part of this whole equation, Todd, is finding a woman he wants to bang.
4: That's easy.
7: Because right now, that sounds like pretty much anybody.
5: But the hard part is, can she be friends with this woman? And does this woman want to live with people who have kids?
7: Yeah. And they may be using the term thruple in more of a loose definition of just, she's our friend with benefits and
4: Rage is still listening. Thruple is people. It's a relationship. They're all together.
7: And generally cohabitating a lot of times.
5: Jamie agrees with me. If you're looking for a third in a relationship, you should start with the hardest get. If the male is a troll, I don't think this guy's a troll. Maybe start with who will bang him. If the female is a raging bee, and I don't know about that either. Maybe start with who's willing to be her friend.
6: I doubt that that's the case if she's open to something like this.
4: The guy's not as good looking, and so in that situation, you had to find the girl first to bang the guy.
5: Right. We don't know
4: willing to bang the guy. Right?
5: What rage looks like.
4: Yeah.
5: It looks like a piece of ass or not.
7: We can only assume.
5: Yeah.
7: If he's listening to this show.
4: Six-pack stud, I'm sure, man. Yeah.
7: Like all of us.
4: Yeah. I don't know, man. Yes.
7: Yeah, I don't think we have enough information which is the harder.
4: Plus, the gummy had kicked in. He probably didn't think he heard the question right.
6: He's like, wait, you what?
4: What? What? Here's my problem with getting high. And I'll ask you guys this question. You guys get high a hell of a lot more than I ever do. But I drank one of the those drunks last night. One of those,
6: you did.
4: Those THC drinks last night, and I was a little stoned. My problem being stoned has always been talking to somebody that's not stoned, and talking about something you normally talk to them about when you're just either buzzed or just not buzzed at all on booze, just sober or buzzed a little bit of booze. You kind of know where the story's going. When you're just a few drinks in you or you're sober, you know where the story's going.
6: Mm-hmm.
4: When I'm talking to somebody when I'm stoned, I'm thinking about the conversation too much. And am I saying the right words And it could be, it's just, and then I overthink it, and then I think I'm talking too much, and I don't like that feeling.
7: And it turns out you're not talking at all. You're just thinking inside your own head, and it's been 5 minutes since you've said anything.
4: That's happened too.
7: Yep.
4: Really high, and that's my only thing that I used to like the laughing weed a lot. And that laughing weed doesn't seem to exist as much anymore.
7: Don't you get that at a dentist, Todd?
4: Yeah.
7: Laughing weed?
6: Yes.
5: Oh, yeah. Laughing weed.
4: But it's when you just can't continue a conversation because you know you're high, they're not high, and you're kind of fading back into what you just said. And then Push is right about sometimes it exists where you think too much and then you start the conversation over again. You might have already repeated it.
6: Yeah. Well, that can happen when you're talking to somebody who's also stoned.
4: True.
7: Yeah, but at least then you're on level ground.
4: Yeah, they're level ground. I look at you like you're a freaking idiot, right?
7: Yeah, they're not.
6: You're stoned.
5: Right. When am I as high as what you just described? I am just sitting silent. I'm not talking.
6: You're a little high.
4: But you don't talk a lot anyway.
5: I'm totally vegging out.
7: Yeah, see, that's the level I think I don't want to get to, where I just crawl inside my own head and marinate my own thoughts. I'd rather not be there.
5: Oh, I kind of like
4: there either. Yeah.
6: Is there a strain for these drinks? Do you know if it's indica or it's sativa?
4: I don't usually know. I'll grab it upstairs. It's the 10 THC.
7: Yeah, it doesn't usually say.
4: Another hippie in there working there yesterday was great. Different hippie. I love the dude, man. Yeah.
6: I'd ask him about that because I think what you're describing, I think, is more common with, at least in my experience, with the indica. Because that's just more, what do they call it, in the couch where you're just kind of like, stone.
4: And I'd rather do sativa, right?
6: Mm-hmm.
4: Yeah, I don't know.
6: Yeah, because that kind of, there's.
4: Sativa should get you moving a little bit more, right?
6: Energy, right.
5: They're all hybrids. That's all weed geek stuff. And the more I read into this, it's like there's really not that much difference.
7: Yeah, but I mean, if maybe
4: I've talked to people that think it is, though.
7: Maybe it's placebo, but if I've had gummies that say indica on them, I'm generally, I've melted into the couch and I'm real tired.
5: And if it's placebo, then it is. You know?
7: Maybe. I don't know.
5: Perception is reality. But I think you go into with a preconceived notion.
7: Could be.
5: This is indica, so it's going to put me in the couch.
7: No, but I think there were times where I tried one, and then I felt that, and I went, that's not what I'm looking for.
4: Right, too late.
7: Right.
4: Better ride this out.
7: But you know, for next time.
4: Right.
6: Try half of whatever you had that led to you feeling like that.
4: Well, I was talking to Michelle. We were talking about something. It was just nothing seriously, but I remember just trying to think, what am I saying here? What did I just say? You know, it's just dumb, you know. I just shut up.
7: Not like when you're sober and have your thoughts together and never stumble over your words.
4: Yeah, but at least I know what I'm talking about when I'm drunk. I know where the subject's going, at least. And I hear people's responses.
7: That's just experience.
4: Being high, you're just in the head.
6: Is that happening frequently?
4: What, with weed?
6: Yeah. Like what you're talking about, the word about what you're going to say. And...
4: Well, I didn't live with anybody for a while, so when I would do it before, I would just melt on the couch, you know.
6: Yeah.
4: I talked to Chloe, and she just looked at me the way she always did.
6: She agreed.
4: Are you going to drink again tonight, Dad? You know, I got that look from her for about 2 years.
7: And the answer was yes.
4: Yeah. But, yeah, I still like to. I like that drink because I can avoid alcohol on those nights.
7: And I mean, look, she moved in with you. She had to know what she was signing up for.
4: Oh, yeah.
7: There were going to be some awkward conversations and weirdness.
4: Right.
6: Yeah, pretty much.
7: Yeah. And she's experiencing it.
6: I haven't had that happen much. I've talked about it on here, though. It was like a homemade edible, and I ate it, and I was talking to my wife, and I was absolutely, like, when she was talking, I was terrified of how I was going to respond. I'm like, oh, my God, like, she's going to stop. Like, what do I say? Okay. Like, when she stops this sentence. And then she'd stop and I'd say something. I'd be like, okay, that worked. And then she'd start talking again. I'm like, oh, here we go again.
4: Here we go again. It's a weird feeling, though. I don't like that feeling. I know you guys are used to being high. I'll have a lot
6: and
4: more
6: you're
4: high
6: not, like, that's, to me, that's too high. Because you're not able to absorb anything they're saying. You're just like waiting until there's a pause and you're like, oh, uh-huh.
4: Yeah.
6: You're like, okay, I'll throw in an uh-huh.
5: Well, My advice to you then would be to keep building up your tolerance.
4: Well, that's probably what's going to happen. That's what's going to happen.
7: I think that really is the difference here, Tyler, is you're way more experienced at talking while you're hammered than while you're high.
4: I could do a whole show hammered if I wanted to.
7: Whatever. Yeah. You know. But you know, I think
4: I'll buzz the whole live show, man.
7: Just need to keep at it, and eventually you'll get better at having a conversation while you're

0: making any sense?
1: Was I making any sense? I want to know. Lead right in. Hoey in.
2: Okay. Yeah, I know you, so I know where your brain was going.
0: See, she's not a rookie. Yeah.
1: Could you tell I was having trouble making thoughts?
2: Yes. But I was being very empathetic because I knew that you would drink that thing.
1: Oh, isn't that sweet?
0: See? Right.
1: She was being empathetic. Well, you know what? She's only been here a couple months, so
0: yeah.
1: Ask her this right. question a year from now.
0: Give it time.
2: Okay. Wow, you're very cute. I like you drunk or high or sober.
1: Wow.
0: Oh, wow.
3: Wow.
0: This is a new relationship.
1: It's a new relationship.
4: For now.
0: She'll get over that.
4: Ask her about the thruple.
0: Yeah.
1: No, she used to bring that up.
0: She ran away.
4: That, right. It needs to be her idea.
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6: I'm Jeff Moats, a Lincoln's Pure Rock Alternative, 104.1 The Blaze. Nebraska Task Force 1 crew members are monitoring the Nueces River Basin in South Texas as storm activity down there continues to develop in the Gulf of Mexico. On Wednesday, crews spent the day on the water and along the banks, tracking flow and gauge readings and terrain response as river levels recede. The task force was activated last week after days of pounding rain that caused dangerous flooding in Texas. Two separate budget deficits are what Nebraska lawmakers will likely have to deal with during the next legislative session that starts in January. The Nebraska Examiner reports that a legislative fiscal analyst confirmed the situation during a review committee meeting Wednesday. Financial status report shows $208 million budget deficit projected for the current two-year budget that goes through next June 30th and an $864 million projected deficit the next biennium that starts on July 1st of next year. The Nebraska baseball team will be one of four teams to take part in the 2027 Battle at the Ballpark in San Antonio, February 26th through the 28th. Nebraska will be joined by Air Force, Army, West Point, and Notre Dame as part of the three-day tournament. Cloudy with showers and thunderstorms still possible through the morning. Otherwise, cloudy today and a high of 83. I'm Jeff Moats on 104.1 The Blaze.
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2: Feel comfortable with me banging whatever. I'm fully on the side of I don't want to ruin our marriage, so I'll follow any rules set forth. Whatever to save our marriage.
3: Yeah, so they're just looking for more of a...
4: No kissing, man.
3: I get that. He's looking for more of a regular thing.
4: Bang.
3: On the side. Like he said, not a bunch of one-night stands. That seems a bit safer. I don't know. That's not the word.
4: Is she allowed... Is this third woman allowed to have sex with other people?
3: I mean,
4: so you're demanding a lot.
3: Question.
4: You're demanding a lot here.
2: Right, well, these are the rules they have to set down. And here's the best piece of advice that's come over the email so far. Don't say my name. My wife brought up being in a throuple because in her last relationship, she was in one. Of course, being a guy, all I thought about was extra pie.
4: Yeah.
2: But I acted like I had to think about it. We decided we'd try to find a live-in third girl. And she put the task on me to find the girl since she's shy and doesn't really know anyone. I'll tell you this much. They call the third person in a relationship a unicorn, and that's due to the fact it's good to next to impossible to find. We don't have kids or want them, so finding a single woman in her 30s, early 40s, with no kids, next to impossible.
4: True.
2: Hard to find someone who wants to join an established relationship and be the new person.
4: Of course, they want their own relationship.
2: Right.
4: That's why.
2: Right? If rage is going to do it, you have to set ground rules. We've tried it twice with two different women, and our rules are alone dates. No sex with just one person, unless the other one, not involved, agrees to have a family meeting once a month to discuss any issues. All that stuff is made up to avoid jealousy or favoritism. A throuple is fun, but it's hard to find the perfect person to fit in to two people's lives and match two different people. We're still looking for a third. Good luck out there, Rage. It's tough. Luckily, my wife is a cuck, so I can still get strange.
4: Wow, good for him. But here's the deal about that. He said, so no alone dates, right?
2: Yeah.
3: No, it's,
5: so
3: I think
5: they do alone dates.
3: Yeah, alone dates was all it was. The rules are alone dates, no sex with just one person. So, yeah, it sounds like the only time they go out is with the one.
4: No, but then he says no sex with just one person.
5: Unless it's been okayed.
4: So a lone date with the one person would be just sex with that person.
3: Maybe he forgot to type no alone dates. Maybe that's
4: I think he did. So that means if you're in a throuple, this guy's situation. Say the wife is working, and you're at home with the other wife, the other girl, and you're horny. You can't have sex until the other one gets home?
5: Well, this says no sex with just one person unless the other one not involved agrees.
3: Yeah, so you could text her and say, hey, while you're at work, can I bang her?
4: Right.
3: And she has to say yes.
5: This family meeting once a month makes the whole thing. So I'd be like, yeah, no way.
4: Abba Patch checking in. He's right. We're all thinking, does he really want another woman bitching at him in the house? You know, and that would happen. That will happen eventually. You know, both women are going to bitch at him at once.
5: Well, the throuple's interesting. If you're an actual throuple, like everybody's in a relationship, do you all go to Thanksgiving together?
4: You have to be out with the family.
2: Yeah.
3: It depends on how open you are with the rest of your people.
2: Well, and if you're the new party in there, you don't want to be ostracized like that. Right. We're going to go do Thanksgiving. You stay home.
5: Right.
3: I don't know. You may be happy to not be dragged to that.
5: Well, then you have to go to another Thanksgiving?
2: Well, they would go to their family's Thanksgiving.
3: Right.
2: Maybe.
4: I don't know.
5: It all sounds like a mess.
4: You alternate, and then you get Christmas, that crap too. You know, I think you got to be out with the family. People are going to figure it out anyway. They're going to say, "What's this? Is kind of weird. Why are they together all the time?" Well, you must be banging two.
5: Right. And what does the third person do with the first two? Are like celebrating their anniversary?
4: Perform on both of them.
5: Okay.
4: Gradually.
5: There you go. You nailed it. Right.
4: This is,
3: duh, well,
4: if
3: Nick.
4: You ask me what I'm thinking.
3: Yeah. Duh.
4: The way I'd want to celebrate would be.
2: Easy answer.
4: Yeah.
3: It'd
4: duh.
3: That, it'd be that duh. Thing we saw in The Office years ago.
4: Yeah. What office?
3: No, when you demonstrated in front of us.
4: Oh, yeah, yeah. Oh, that would be good. Yeah. Happy anniversary to me.
3: God, I wish I could get that visual out of
4: tossing,
3: my head.
4: Someone's flossing, right?
3: Oh, man.
4: There you go. Yeah. I had clothes on, too, puss. I should have done that for you naked.
3: It's burned into my memory. You don't have to remind me what it looked like.
5: Well, hey, Rage's situation would be different than this email that we just got where, you know, the sex between an individual's or without the third person would have to be approved because there wouldn't be any of that in his.
4: Right. Exactly. Yeah,
3: that would make it a little easier because the one person is not involved in the sex at all.
5: Mm-hmm.
4: And the other woman, both women have to have no jealousy whatsoever. You know, because the guy doesn't have to worry about that.
2: Oh, that's imperative.
4: Yeah, I mean, and that's the toughest part.
3: Well,
4: any person.
3: Yeah. Or you at least have to know how to manage the jealousy. I think having no jealousy is kind of, that's impractical. That's just not going to happen.
4: I think that if your wife came to you, let's move in another guy, you know, like a Fonzie down the hallway situation, Puss.
3: I was not around when that happened.
4: I know you weren't. Yeah. But you would say no.
5: Yeah. Well, is he handy?
3: Yeah, is he going to mow the lawn?
5: What's fix some stuff around the house?
4: A whole other big paycheck might be nice, too. You could live high on the hog.
3: Like I say, if he'll mow the lawn and scoop the snow, I'll call. Yeah. We can talk about it.
5: Yeah. Does he have Bo Jackson cards?
4: Clean up your turds, Todd. Yeah, not yours, your dog. Excuse me.
2: Yeah.
3: Drop off your Colo Guard box for you.
4: Yeah, that's right. All that. Yeah. Get hot. Yeah, the two dudes end up becoming just buds. Yeah, I don't want to bang her tonight either, man. I'm tired of this. Yeah. They just start drinking and watching football together, and they just forget about her altogether.
5: Right. Why are you guys packing bags? Have you heard of the gathering of the juggalos?
3: Whoop.
5: Whoop.
3: Right.
4: You're not invited. It's me and Bill, man.
5: We know you wouldn't want to go. We'll probably be back.
4: They're on golf trips together. They just leave all the time now. I got somebody to do stuff with. Yeah, we'll take that call, too, if you had a throuple the other way around. And they do exist. They do exist.
2: Two dudes and a woman?
4: Yeah. They do exist, right?
5: Well, if you're voting on stuff, I bet two guys might like the Wayne's World poster in the living room.
3: Yeah, but they also might like continuing to have
4: framed.
3: Sex with her.
4: Laws is framed, right?
5: But yeah, frame it. We're all adults.
4: Yeah, exactly.
2: Yeah, no. In that case, I'm sure the woman would demand veto power. He ain't going to let two dudes decorate the house.
4: No, because all she's going to say is she's never going to get it.
3: Right.
2: Yeah.
3: Unless she still holds the ultimate power.
4: Right. There's still going to be 75 pillows on the bed. All right? And get used to that.
3: That is one thing I have managed to avoid.
4: Yeah, we don't have it either.
3: My wife is not a nine pillow on the bed person.
4: Yeah, but there's a lot of them out there. Yeah.
3: Thank God.
4: Yeah.
3: We're also not a make the bed kind of couple either. True. So that it'd be weird to just have them all sitting in the corner all the time.
4: Yeah.
3: They'd never be on the bed.
4: They would be.
2: So all those guys who drowned fishing.
4: Right. Five of them. I was two girls, two guys. Well, three guys and
5: one
4: two girls. Right.
2: I'm looking at a video now on the Kenai River of Alaska, which is a pretty fast moving stream. And a woman and her daughter go down and their chest waders fill up. These people have waders on?
3: Probably.
4: No, they don't. No, they don't. There's a picture of them. You can see it now. They're just basically in the river in Ohio, like in shorts and T-shirts and stuff.
2: Oh, okay. Because, those waders can fill up and weigh you down. And that's trouble if that happens.
4: Mm-hmm. We talked about yesterday saving your kid or saving your wife. Let's talk about buds. If you see your bud going down the river and you know if you jump in, you're dead too. Man, what do you
3: do? I mean,
5: if you know you're going to die, I don't think it makes much sense to jump in.
4: I don't think it does either.
3: No.
5: If you can save them, like if you have more than one friend that's drowning and there's a chance to save them, you try to save the smaller one.
4: Yeah.
6: I thought you meant like one guy's in the river, you got a couple friends on the bank, you guys try together to get him out.
3: I thought you were just going to say,
2: if
3: you got more than one friend, you can afford to lose one.
4: Yeah.
6: If I got two friends in a river, I lost two friends.
3: Yeah.
4: I'm with you. I think the mindset would kick in like, you know, my family needs me. It sucks, but I can't do anything, man.
3: Well, and I think it'd be a different situation, river versus a pool or
4: right.
3: a lake or something, because the river's the current.
2: Yeah. Yeah.
4: Right.
3: You know?
4: Well, you drown in the lake, too, but a pool, for sure, you jump in. You would jump in and save your buddy in a pool.
6: Yeah. Right. Even a lake, I think. I think truly
4: you try a lake, you're
6: the
4: right.
6: The current is truly what, for me, is like the stopping me. Because I watched a video recently of like a group of dudes who were just like, they had, there was like a makeshift like dam that was made. It looked like so old, just with like logs and stuff.
4: Right.
6: And they were all swimming in like the other part, and then it starts cracking. Like you, and the guy that's on the shore is like, "Yo, you guys gotta get out! It's cracking!" And then one guy jumps in, and as he hits the water, it cracks, and then they just all go. And it's, I mean, it's got to be like 50, 60 feet, like it's giant.
4: Do they all live? Man. They all die?
6: I don't know. I didn't see the end of the
4: video. I lost five friends now. Okay. Yeah.
3: Who watches to the end of the video?
2: A lot of people don't know how fast those streams are moving.
4: Yeah. All right.
6: It's a lot of water.
4: Well, that's a sad story. Like I said, it's just a photo of those people in Ohio just standing there fishing, looking normal, nothing bad. All of a sudden, well, I guess one gets in, the other one tries to save them. They all keep trying to save each other, and they all drown.
6: Wow.
3: Yeah, somebody's got to be the one to say, we got to cut our losses here.
4: Right.
6: Yeah. Or yeah, call the police.
4: If he couldn't get them, I can't get them.
3: Right.
2: Yeah, but you don't let your kids play in the river. That's not a good place for swimming.
4: These weren't kids. They're grown people.
2: Any kind of stream.
4: Oh, you know, no,
2: people
4: you
2: don't realize how fast those rivers are moving.
4: Yeah. Right.
2: Even what looks like a slow-moving river can take you down.
3: Yeah. Let me tell you about where we played when I was a kid, Todd.
2: Yeah, on the river?
3: In the stream that ran to the river right next to the house.
4: Yeah. I played in the stream a lot, too, but it wasn't that
2: bad. Now, was the stream moving as fast as the river?
3: No, the stream was ankle deep at best.
2: Yeah.
3: And then, but the river that it fed to was, oh, yeah, you could absolutely drown in that river.
2: Yeah, and the river I fished in Alaska was moving pretty good. I had the chest waders on, and there's a couple of times where the current almost took me down. Yeah.
4: Any words about puss in a stream there, Nick? I know you're probably thinking them, you know.
5: Puts in a stream? Well, you said you used to play in the stream. I thought you were talking about water sports.
4: Is that a kink? Your dad asked once on this
3: program. I didn't know your dad at that point.
4: We used to play in the stream.
5: Anyway, when I was driving in today, when you guys were talking about how, you know, if you used to be, like, fat and a small penis, you'd, like, you were regaled back in the day. Like,
4: oh, you broke
5: it. I think eighth grade puss could have ruled the world.
3: And current day.
4: Oh, you missed one. See? You missed that joke right there.
2: And if he had gotten into the river, he would have been so buoyant.
5: Yes.
2: You would have had to just drive downstream and then pick him up that way.
5: You could save all your friends.
4: Yeah. So buoyant.
2: Right. Drive down to the next
4: These
2: bridge.
4: These guys are dicks, puss. Aren't they? Both dicks.
3: You teed him up.
4: I know, and I feel bad about
3: Shut
4: it again.
3: Up.
4: I feel bad about it again.
3: You led that horse to the water.
4: I did.
3: And then you're going to say they're dicks?
4: They are.
3: No.
4: They are.
3: No, you'll say we are.
4: No.
3: Say we are.
4: I don't make the joke.
2: Here's what would happen.
3: You teed it up.
2: He would be floating down the Missouri River. They'd run to the, you know, drive to the next bridge and have a big net. Yeah, and he'd break through that.
5: Yes.
2: And then they'd say,
4: now Todd's an extra dick now.
2: We got to get a bigger net. And then they'd go down. But you're
4: breaks through the net.
2: You're buoyant and you're keeping your head above water the whole time.
5: Yeah.
2: So you're fine. Nobody dies in this situation. And then they finally get a big, big net and rescue. Yeah.
6: Or you might make it to Kansas.
4: Yeah. You might.
3: I thought Todd was going to say eventually he'll just beach on a sandbar.
4: Well, that's rude. Right. Who would say that?
2: Yeah.
5: You have a friend latched onto each teat.
4: Okay, I just wanted to run out the rest of the show with those guys abusing you.
5: We almost made it.
4: Yeah. We almost did.
3: But don't detach yourself like you're not.
4: No, I kind of did. Did I make any jokes? No.
3: But you.
5: Well, you didn't have to.
4: I just saw Nick thinking. I just saw Nick's smoke was coming.
5: You were the Charles Manson.
2: Yeah, you were certainly the catalyst.
4: Yeah, I guess I was.
3: You steered the ship that direction. Don't act like you're not involved.
4: Oh, I apologize.
3: I don't. That's the most hollow thing you could ever say.
4: No, Ace said you'd float the way to Kansas. Yeah. By the way, he's a dick too.
6: Yeah, I'm just riffing here. Okay.
3: I'm not gonna blame the new guy.
4: He ain't new anymore, man. You can yell at him.
3: Been here a few times.
4: He's just riffing.
3: Yeah.
7: And that's a wrap for today's edition of TNT Countdown. The cast and crew will be live right after this.
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9: I'm Jeff Moe. It's a Lincoln's Pure Rock Alternative 104.1 The Blaze. Nebraska Task Force 1 crew members are monitoring the Nueces River Basin in South Texas as storm activity down there continues to develop in the Gulf of Mexico. On Wednesday, crews spent the day on the water and along the banks tracking flow and gauge readings and terrain response as river levels recede. The task force was activated last week after days of pounding rain that caused dangerous flooding in Texas. Two separate budget deficits are what Nebraska lawmakers will likely have to deal with during the next legislative session that starts in January. The Nebraska Examiner reports that a legislative fiscal analyst confirmed the situation during a review committee meeting Wednesday. Financial status report shows $208 million budget deficit projected for the current two-year budget that goes through next June 30th and an $864 million projected deficit the next biennium that starts on July 1st of next year. The Nebraska baseball team will be one of four teams to take part in the 2027 Battle at the Ballpark in San Antonio, February 26th through the 28th. Nebraska will be joined by Air Force, Army, West Point, and Notre Dame as part of the three-day tournament. Cloudy with showers and thunderstorms still possible through the morning. Otherwise, cloudy today and a high of 83. I'm Jeff Moats on 104.1 The Blaze.
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1: Now, I can't do this because I don't live there, but I think it'd be very funny if one of you two bought Nick's car. 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Is available now for $3,800. I think it'd be funny if one of you guys bought it and drove it to work every day. So she'll just be sitting out there. Just mocking him, man. Just mocking him.
2: My truck is paid for, I learned the other day.
1: So you could afford this.
3: Yeah, mine is too.
1: Him,
3: we don't
1: and I, actually, just lowball him.
2: Yeah.
1: Say you'll give him three for it, you know. See what he says.
3: Even then, I know the history.
1: Well, everybody knows the history.
3: Yeah.
1: So it's on the radio.
2: We've checked the Carfax.
3: Yeah.
1: A lot of cars have been wrecked. And it just wasn't totaled.
3: Yeah, it's got like what?
1: And the frame wasn't bent or anything.
3: It's got like over 150,000 miles on it.
1: 153K. Oh, I didn't think of that. Ooh.
3: Yeah.
1: Yeah, that's a lot.
2: Right.
3: Yeah.
2: I'll offer him 300.
3: Yeah, that'd be my offer. I'll
2: he
3: knock
2: said three. I'm thinking 300.
3: Yeah, that seems reasonable.
1: Yeah. My friend Steve checked in, Rachel, on his Facebook page. Show me the Carfax. Does it come with a half used roll of duct tape? You know, I asked him if there was a. Do floor fries, are they included, you know? Because, you know, there's a few around there. But let me see. Is it semi-proof? Yeah. Some teen girl is going to love it. I love that comment. So,
3: as seen outside small-town bars all over the Midwest.
1: We'll get into that when Nick gets here later. But, yeah, it's his Ford Focus, the famous Ford Focus from this program, $3,800 available now. Just get a hold of Nick. And I'm sure he'll sell that, you know.
3: I'm sure we're doing
1: I still think one of you guys should buy it. Just keep it out there.
3: We're doing a great job of helping him, sitting here going, nah, I don't think it's worth that much.
1: I have no idea what it's worth. I told him to go to Carvana and type in all your stuff because they're pretty good about offering you decent money. I know I got a bunch of money for my daughter's Jeep. And they give you a fair price. Now, they turn around and probably flip it for even higher.
2: Well,
1: but
2: Jeeps
1: still,
2: are kind of in demand. So are
1: true,
2: trucks.
1: A lot of used cars are in demand because new cars are really expensive.
2: Right.
1: Really expensive.
3: Yeah, but not that used of a car. There's used cars, and then there's that thing.
1: He came up with that price somewhere.
3: Yeah. I'm sure it's probably Blue Book on it.
1: Or what he owes something.
3: Yeah.
2: Yeah, I'm sure he just didn't pull that out of his ass.
1: Yeah, well, we'll find out.
2: Or he might have.
1: We'll find out. I just saw it on my Facebook again this morning. I wanted to bring that up. Mr. Skin's going to join the program today. We're live this week again. Again. We had one dead bull hit, a guy named Lewis Kohler. Band was called Sick of It All, which is kind of funny since you're dead now. 59 years of age. He was picked by 15 people. Plus, you said he had some sort of disease.
3: Two-year battle with esophageal cancer, I think it said.
1: Okay. It's a punk band?
3: Yeah.
1: Okay.
3: Yeah, hardcore punk band.
1: Four bogey dump. Bend an itch, a curly snatch,
2: bloody,
1: Lewis Kohler.
2: Bloody Dingleberry, Catheter Ice Cream, Cole, and Cowers Free Time.
1: Cowers Free Time, different list for that dude? Cause,
3: yeah.
1: He's not. Who's in first place right now still?
3: TNT Twilight Boner Signal, I think. Hold on, let me check here. There's three players with seven hits.
2: How long have we been doing the Deadpool?
3: 15, 17 years?
1: Who knows?
3: Yeah, TNT Twilight Boner Signal, Nick's Diddling Dinks Daycare, and Cowers Free Time all have seven hits. The list that Cowers Free Time got a hit with on this one has six hits as well.
2: Because if we ever establish
1: LD one, probably knows. Right.
2: Cowers Free Time is approaching Hall of Fame status.
3: I would say, yeah.
2: He seems
1: Has
2: to
1: he
2: be
1: won it yet?
2: A really good player.
3: Yeah.
1: Hey, did he win it?
3: Yeah, he's won.
1: Are you sure?
3: I'm fairly certain.
1: I don't think he's won it.
2: I don't know that he's won it,
1: I don't
2: though.
1: Think he's won it. I think the guy has won it, but under a different
2: he
1: name.
2: He might be one of the best Deadpool players to have never won the plaque.
1: He's got two names.
3: The Charles Barkley, Patrick Ewing of the Deadpool.
2: Right.
1: The guy that's playing it is Cowers Free Time and also another name.
2: Marino. I always think of Marino.
3: Marino, yeah.
1: Ex-wife Sloppy Seconds, Give Your Balls a Tug, both had Lewis Kohler.
2: Cole Stocking the Mailman. Didn't we have a guy die because there's no air conditioning? In those mail trucks?
1: Yeah, there is
3: no
1: air conditioning.
3: I didn't see that.
1: There is no air conditioning. My brother-in-law is a mailman.
2: I think it was some dude in Dallas, and I think they've lost like three guys because of heat over the last 3 years.
1: I don't get why you can't afford air conditioning in a work truck. Break.
2: Because the U.S. Postal Service.
1: Well, the government is just funding them.
2: That sucks. Yeah.
1: Right.
2: That's why.
1: Right.
2: Dad gave me a D.
1: nut sack swim cap from the Per Daddy family, Ray, sounded out in the car. And Springsteen's Nebraska. I just Facebooked Springsteen to play with Bon Jovi, and they were doing Promised Land. It sounded great.
2: Wet and Sticky Frank.
1: I love that. I love that name.
2: Right. And the Yeasty Boys.
1: That's a good name, too.
2: I didn't leave the house because I was watching a lot of weather TV. And
1: you guys were getting baked, right?
2: Right. Oh, don't even bother going outside.
1: I was out all weekend because it was beautiful here.
3: Today, too.
2: 282 locations. And most of them, well, almost all of them, either Great Plains or West.
3: Yeah.
2: I saw there were no records set in California, Oregon, or Washington, but it was very hot. But 282 locations broke record highs, 121 tied record highs.
1: So you didn't golf this weekend, I take it.
2: I golfed on Friday when it was like drizzly and rainy and 70 degrees and it was
1: perfect.
2: Beautiful. And then yesterday
1: it turned Saturday.
2: Was 100 and something, and Saturday was 100 and something. And Saturday, thankfully,
1: bitching, right?
2: About 10 o'clock, we were distracted by a bunch of puppies falling out of a dog.
3: Oh. Okay.
1: All right. That cool you off?
2: And it was actually, no, but it kept us inside and kept us busy.
1: All right.
2: This was actually one of the least chaotic birthings I've ever seen. Started at 10 o'clock, and then about every half hour, a puppy would fall out. There were no visits.
1: Is there a puppy midwife, or you just sit there and you have to do it yourself?
2: No. No, I'll help her and go grab an extra towel or whatever she might need. Yeah, but they came about every half hour, and there were 10 of them. There were 5 females and 5 males.
1: No runts? Geez. Is there always a runt?
2: No, these were all pretty consistently sized, too.
1: Okay.
2: All between, like, 12 and 16 ounces.
3: So this is a 5-hour ordeal.
2: Yeah. But
1: what's that smell like?
2: Not bad.
1: That made it sound like it smells good.
2: No,
1: it doesn't smell bad. Say it that way. Not bad.
3: We're gonna sell a candle scented like this later on.
2: No, I don't recall the house stinking, and we did
1: doggy entrails.
2: They clean themselves up.
3: But you might be nose blind.
1: I realize that, just the pie and the birthing. Yeah,
3: Nose blind to the smell of doggy birth.
1: You might be.
2: And I wasn't right
1: like,
2: in there.
1: Like if a regular person walks in there, not used to it.
2: I was in the Welpen box where all the action was going on.
1: And you say, Jesus, light a match in here.
3: Like that. Right. That was like a dog gave birth in here. Jesus.
1: 10 doggies. Cool, man. You always name them Mr. Pink, Mr. Blonde, that thing. So,
2: is how you identify the, and she puts a little dab of nail polish.
1: That'll do you.
2: Like down the where they can't get at it, like way down on their lower back.
1: What did they put a dab of what?
2: Nail polish.
1: What menopause?
3: Nail polish.
1: Oh, well, you got a gum in your mouth, man. I can't see what you're saying. Take that damn gum out of
3: your
1: mouth.
3: And your ears don't work.
1: Well, that's true, too. They do with headphones. Otherwise, they don't.
2: And she does it in birth order. Like, it's red, orange, yellow, green, blue, indigo, violet.
1: That's written down, right?
2: Yeah. Okay. Roy G. Biv is the birth order. And then once there's more than 8, I don't know what her
1: So they can't lick it off.
2: Right.
1: Got it. Okay. So that's why you get confused.
2: So mama can't lick it off. And then once they get a little bit bigger.
1: That's By mama, you mean the dog, right?
2: Yeah, okay. Yeah. And once they get a little bit bigger, then they have a collars that they put on that correspond with whatever color they were painted.
1: Did you ever name them ahead of time, or the people that get to name them, right?
2: It's inadvisable to do that.
1: Yeah, you can't call them something.
2: You're not supposed to get so attached to them that you get sad
1: that too.
2: When they leave.
1: Yeah, yeah, that'd be really sad.
3: You're not supposed to get attached to them, but yet here, have a bunch of puppies live in your house for 8 weeks.
2: Right.
3: Don't get attached to them. Come on.
1: I don't know how you do that.
3: Yeah.
2: So, well, you do.
1: No, I would. If I were you guys, I'd have like 15 dogs in that house at that point, Can't give this one away. This one likes me.
3: Right. Yeah.
2: No, you end up having favorites in the litter, but you also realize, they're not going to stay around.
1: Yeah. Oh.
3: You also realize.
1: That sounds so sad. I understand that's what they're for, but still,
3: And you realize.
1: You're making some other family happy.
2: Right.
1: I get it. Yeah.
2: And we got enough dogs.
1: Yeah. Yeah, you do.
2: Trust us.
3: And paycheck.
2: We have enough dogs. And yes, there's that too.
1: And more turds in the yard. They don't. Yep. They don't turd in the yard, do they?
2: They do not.
1: In the first 8 weeks,
2: they turd in the box.
1: And they roll into it. Right. They roll over it,
2: and then Mama cleans them up.
3: Let's keep that smell inside.
1: Mama licks the turds. Doesn't smell at all.
2: This one is not as enthusiastic as a lot of other mothers.
1: Not bad.
2: I've seen, because she had to be incentivized with the peanut butter. I saw Christy get out the peanut butter. What are you doing? I'm putting peanut butter on their butt. So that way mama cleans him up.
1: I would like that.
2: Yeah.
3: No one told me that was an option.
1: I got peanut butter in my butt. Let's go. Come on. Somebody go to town.
3: It's not even 6'10". God.
2: If you want me to relay.
1: Almost at 6'9".
2: I'll relay a message on your behalf if you want me to.
1: I think that's probably bestiality in a way, right?
2: No. Yeah. I thought you. I would imagine.
1: Oh, for a human to do it to me. Yeah, that's what I meant.
2: Someone to inform her that you have peanut butter.
3: We'll talk to the roommate for you.
1: All right, I'll get a hold of her. She's upstairs sleeping.
2: All right, just in case you're hungry.
1: Peanut butter on the butt. Yeah.
3: Hey, I got an idea for this weekend.
1: Yeah.
2: Right.
1: Hell, this weekend. How about this afternoon? Come on. We got peanut butter.
3: You don't want to
1: put the chunky stuff in there, though. That's be the smooth, you know?
3: Well,
1: because that could cut you.
3: Okay.
1: The chunky penis could actually cut your butt.
3: Fair point. Little.
1: You're right. It is 6'10 now.
2: That's brutal.
1: Good morning.
2: I want that call. I don't think that's happened.
1: Yes, it has.
2: A piece of chunky penis has cut your butt.
1: Well, I think you would use a smooth kind for that.
2: Have you been injured?
3: Well, we're already narrowing it down quite a bit, Todd, by asking for people who've had peanut butter on their butt.
1: Butthole. Yeah. I'm not talking about the cheek. Man.
2: That's too easy. That call's too easy. You want
1: someone we'll get that.
2: Who's
1: we'll
2: had
1: get
2: the that. Chunky and they were injured by a chunk of a peanut.
1: Right.
2: Yeah.
1: You want some peanut butter? I got some for you. Good morning.
3: You're so far off the rails.
1: Mr. Skin, we're going to sell Nick's car later. So we'll have good luck with that. Come on back.
0: Yep. 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
6: I'm Jeff Motes, a Lincoln's Pure Rock Alternative, 104.1 The Blaze. Nebraska Task Force 1 crew members are monitoring the Nueces River Basin in South Texas as storm activity down there continues to develop in the Gulf of Mexico. On Wednesday, crews spent the day on the water and along the banks, tracking flow and gauge readings and terrain response as river levels recede. The task force was activated last week after days of pounding rain that caused dangerous flooding in Texas. Two separate budget deficits are what Nebraska lawmakers will likely have to deal with during the next legislative session that starts in January. The Nebraska Examiner reports that a legislative fiscal analyst confirmed the situation during a review committee meeting Wednesday. Financial status report shows $208 million budget deficit projected for the current two-year budget that goes through next June 30th and an $864 million projected deficit the next biennium that starts on July 1st of next year. The Nebraska baseball team will be one of four teams to take part in the 2027 Battle at the Ballpark in San Antonio, February 26th through the 28th. Nebraska will be joined by Air Force, Army, West Point, and Notre Dame as part of the three-day tournament. Cloudy with showers and thunderstorms still possible through the morning. Otherwise, cloudy today and a high of 83. I'm Jeff Motes on 104.1 The Blaze.
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8: So I got Tony Romo drunk this weekend, man. So he was at a golf course apparently too that day. I guess, was he driving on the golf course?
9: Yeah, it was some sort of tournament that he was playing in.
8: Yeah, there was a video of him, a cool video. It's because there's a kid on the course that recognized him, obviously knew who he was, because it was probably some tournament, you're right. And he's got a football with him, and Romo's teaching him how to drop back. And it's but you know he's hammered because it's right by the golf cart, you know, drinking a bunch of booze, you know. what'd he blow? Yeah. Oh, no, he failed the – I think he failed the actual physical one. Said he was pretty drunk, yeah.
10: This is Milwaukee?
8: Somewhere in Wisconsin, yeah.
10: Yeah, Milwaukee. Suspicion of operating while under the influence.
8: Right.
10: They have the OWI.
8: He looks – look at his face in
10: Wisconsin.
8: Yeah, he's
9: unclear low. Whether he submitted to breath testing.
8: Yeah. But he failed
10: performed poorly on standardized.
8: The juggling part. He failed the juggling part.
10: Yeah.
8: On the one hand, right?
10: Your tests are hard.
9: Oh, and he's withdrawn.
8: Drinking driving is not fun.
9: He was supposed to play in another tournament this weekend. He has withdrawn from the Texas State Open in Tyler, Texas this weekend.
8: Yeah. Only because it'd be different if he was just a regular DUI, but he got a DUI at a golf tournament.
10: Yeah,
8: so
10: yeah.
8: He'd be teeing off
9: tough
8: everywhere.
9: Look, right.
8: Yeah, it'd be a tough look to
10: but
8: go out there.
10: But his demeanor was cooperative during the arrest.
8: So had a few cocktails, should have Ubered, you know,
10: Didn't go all Mark had a Sanchez.
8: Driver.
10: All analysts learned a lesson from Mark Sanchez.
9: Yeah, don't stab a guy.
10: Don't just take the knife out.
8: Yeah. I don't dislike Romo. I think he's cool.
9: No, I've never understood the vehement hatred for him as an analyst.
8: I don't either.
9: I don't think he's that bad.
8: I think people look into it too much. They pay way too much attention. Because they have to keep talking. We know that.
9: Yeah.
8: We know that job. You got to fill a lot of time when you're in that gig.
9: And maybe that's why.
8: Sometimes you're going to say just some stupid stuff, and people are going to get angry.
10: Yeah. Only spent an hour 15 in jail.
8: Yeah. Yeah. Did he really?
10: Yeah. Okay. Aren't you Tony Romo? 9:45, and then he was released shortly after 11 o'clock.
8: Aren't you Tony Romo? Yes, I am.
9: Wasn't that? That was why.
10: I hope he paid the guy back who posted his bail.
8: I'm sure he did, yeah. I drove him right to the ATM.
9: It does make sense, though, that Wisconsin doesn't have. Because remember when Tiger got pinched, they said that Florida has the law. You have to spend like 8 hours in jail if you're arrested.
8: Wisconsin's the biggest drunken state in the whole union.
9: Yeah.
8: Right? So they don't care.
9: Yeah, they don't have that rule.
10: They want you to get out and start drinking again.
8: Well, they're probably full.
9: Yeah, the jails would be full if they kept everybody for 8 hours.
8: All right, DUI's not funny. Relax, people. No emails. All right. We're just saying that.
9: We're just saying Wisconsin's drunk.
8: He had a that's true. Wisconsin
9: and statistics
8: is drunk.
9: Will back us up.
8: Oh, yeah. By far.
10: And he didn't hurt anybody.
8: No, he didn't.
9: No, he didn't, thankfully.
8: Just had one too many at a golf tournament. And we're talking to a lot of guys at golf. They've all done that. So just be careful out there, kids.
9: Plus, the worst, that wasn't even the worst part of his day. He shot like a plus 35 at that tournament.
8: Well, he was hammered. I mean, first couple holes are pretty decent when you have a couple drinks, and then it goes over. When you start drinking more and more, then you think you're good, and you're really not.
9: Yeah, he won $60. Right. And for shooting the 35 over par.
8: Oh, really?
9: Yeah, tied for
8: Isn't he like a scratch golfer?
9: I think he is.
8: I thought he was a good golfer.
9: This was the Wisconsin Amateur Championship. He tied for 73rd in a
10: Oh, no, they probably have that scoring system.
8: The scoring system, yeah. Right.
10: So he, you know.
8: Yeah, plus 35, that's like being push territory.
10: Right, that's, yeah.
8: But so you're right, this is a scoring thing, you're right.
10: Some Stableford, modified Stableford scoring system is actually was 11 over par, and he had 35 points, which was good enough for 73rd place.
9: Oh, this
10: very un-Romo-like performance.
8: Right.
10: This like is, that one in Tahoe, you know, he'll win that on occasion, or you usually see him up the leaderboard, because apparently he can stay sober in Tahoe. I don't know how he manages that. Well, Wisconsin, Tahoe.
9: Well, they probably have a bunch of drivers for the celebrities at that thing at Tahoe. So he's probably not sober. He's just not driving.
8: Yeah. And speaking of the Tahoe one, our buddy Larry the Cable Guy had appendicitis, I guess, huh?
9: Yeah.
10: Did
8: it burst? Did it burst?
10: I didn't get any details on that.
8: No, I saw it. It was a bunch of headlines. Yeah. He talked about felt like he had to poop or something like that. He released, I think he put something on Facebook. Michelle was reading this story on Facebook that some of those quotes were saying he had to poop or something like that. So.
9: Yeah, that tracks.
8: When I first saw the headline, it scared me because it said Larry the Cable Guy in a hospital in Lincoln, Nebraska. I said, Then I read further into it. He's fine. It was appendicitis.
10: Oh, so he was home when it happened?
9: Yeah.
8: Apparently.
10: Okay. I thought he might have been on the road.
9: I don't think he's got a lot of dates these days.
8: I don't know. Well, I see once in a while. Maybe he'll release them once in a while. But
9: yeah, you know, just here and there.
8: Everybody else is out there, right? Yeah. You know, he's got his money, and now he has one less appendix, right? They took that out?
9: Yeah.
8: So they figured out when that happens. Okay.
10: Which they tell you don't need anyway. Although I've heard conflicting reports.
8: I don't think it does anything. It probably did something before evolution, you know, just like that. And you can lose a spleen too. I don't know why you can use that. That can go too. Oh, no, the gallbladder. The gallbladder could go too. I have no idea what that does, but people can live without a gallbladder.
10: What else can you do without?
8: Yeah. I think the gallbladder and the appendix. Well, your legs. If you're talking limb, you mean organ-wise?
9: Appendix, gallbladder, spleen.
8: Okay, yeah.
9: The stomach can be bypassed or removed in rare surgeries.
8: Oh, yeah. Because
9: food goes straight to the small intestine. And then, of course, the reproductive organs.
10: Don't
9: want to count
10: those. You really only need one kidney and one lung.
8: Yeah, it's pretty rough, but you can do that, I guess. Yeah.
10: I mean, you can stay alive.
8: Right, yeah.
10: I would guess it's not as much fun.
8: No.
9: A thyroid. You can lose the thyroid, but then you got to take hormone pills every day. And then the tonsils and adenoids.
10: Sure.
8: Comes out, too.
9: Don't need them.
10: Right. I think I still have mine. A lot of them people get, you know, at least back in our day, they were taken out.
8: No, I have my tonsils also.
10: Do you still?
8: Yeah, yeah, I never had those taken out. Yeah. And if you take them out as adults, they say it's the worst pain ever. The doctor was telling my son that when he had to get that shot in his tonsils because he had an abscess back there, and he said, "Yeah, you're up." And I've talked to adults that have had their tonsils taken out for certain reasons. They had to take them out as adults, and they were laid up for a week. Worst pain ever.
10: Did Ryder have them removed?
8: No, not yet.
10: No,
8: that worked with that shot, and they're just going to keep an eye out for the next 6 months.
10: Christy had them removed. I think she was in college, so she was 21, 22.
8: Must have been like a son of a bitch.
10: Yeah.
9: It says the it's an outpatient procedure. It only takes 20 to 40 minutes, but in adults, significantly more intense and prolonged recovery than in children.
10: No, I think
9: 2 weeks.
10: She was several days in
8: the
10: hospital.
8: 2 weeks.
9: Yeah.
8: So how we get there, I don't know. Oh, stuff you can leave your body with, right?
10: Because Larry, the cable guy, has no appendix.
8: He has no appendix, And that's when you're famous guy, that gets printed. Just like you get a DUI in Wisconsin, if you're famous, it's nationwide. Yeah. And Tony Romo's nationwide,
9: Yeah, I found his statement. He did say something about, I don't know who ratted me out. But I don't know who ratted me out down there, but this is the most press I've received since we announced Lightning Racers on Disney Junior.
8: See, I don't even know what that is.
9: I think it's a new car show coming out.
8: Okay, all right. Yeah. Oh, that's a good point. Somebody at that hospital narked on him.
9: Somehow it got out.
8: He's not releasing the statement. Just appendicitis. He's fine.
9: Yeah, he said 2 days in the hospital. He's back home. Fine.
8: Yeah.
9: You know.
8: Who ratted me out? It's Lincoln, Nebraska. He lives outside of Lincoln, Nebraska. They're going to rat you out when you're in the hospital, you know.
10: Oh, he's a

0: whenever he gets here.
1: Yep. And his car's for sale now.
0: And his car's for sale.
1: $3,800. All right.
0: Lowball him.
1: Yep. You got another wedding to pay for, man. Yeah. Well, actually, no, it's the bride's family this time, I guess.
2: He probably has a good idea what the monthly insurance payments would be.
1: Oh, yeah.
2: Something like that.
0: Yeah, he could probably offer you a quote with that, too. Yeah.
2: If you want to go with liability only or if you want to go comprehensive, he'll have that all set up for you.
0: I think that's a liability only car.
1: Yeah.
0: If it's only worth $3,800, you ain't putting full coverage on that.
1: No.
2: I would suppose it depends upon your driving record, what your rates are.
1: That's the infamous car that it was wrecked. There was a DUI in that car. Well, reckless.
0: Wet reckless.
1: Wet reckless. All right.
2: Right.
1: Pretty famous car.
2: Yeah. That car's got some stories.
1: Yeah. Is that Nick Allen's car from Todd and Tyler? Yes, it is. What'd you pay for that? Too much. I'm joking. We're the worst people.
0: We are not helping.
1: No.
0: In the least.
1: He knew we saw it on Facebook. We'd bring it up, obviously. He was getting ready to sell for about a month or so right now, so getting it ready.
0: Is this the one that rammed right into the side of a semi?
1: Yes, it is. You could have that car and a piece of the old car if you bought it. You know, he was selling that as merch when he used to be a comedian.
2: I'm sure there are still pieces remaining.
1: Right.
0: I think he said that he might even throw in a couple of free license plate frames.
1: Oh.
2: Oh.
1: I'd rather be, what is that? I'd rather be masturbating? What is it? No. Okay. That's
0: I mean, if that helps.
1: Yeah.
0: if that's the deal, you know, the thing that seals it for you, you're going to have a couple of license plate frames.
2: Right. Yeah. Not in the position to give out any free comedy passes anymore.
0: No.
2: He's all done with that.
1: He quit that. All right. Mr. Skin later on. Come on back.
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5: 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Nebraska Task Force 1 crew members are monitoring the Nueces River Basin in South Texas as storm activity down there continues to develop in the Gulf of Mexico. On Wednesday, crews spent the day on the water and along the banks, tracking flow and gauge readings and terrain response as river levels recede. The task force was activated last week after days of pounding rain that caused dangerous flooding in Texas. Two separate budget deficits are what Nebraska lawmakers will likely have to deal with during the next legislative session that starts in January. The Nebraska Examiner reports that a legislative fiscal analyst confirmed the situation during a review committee meeting Wednesday. Financial status report shows $208 million budget deficit projected for the current two-year budget that goes through next June 30th and an $864 million projected deficit the next biennium that starts on July 1st of next year. The Nebraska baseball team will be one of four teams to take part in the 2027 Battle at the Ballpark in San Antonio, February 26th through the 28th. Nebraska will be joined by Air Force, Army, West Point, and Notre Dame as part of the three-day tournament. Cloudy with showers and thunderstorms still possible through the morning. Otherwise, cloudy today and a high of 83. I'm Jeff Moats on 104.1 The Blaze.
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12: I'd send a story over the weekend, and there are four types of thinkers. Which one are you? And I'm thinking I'm probably a little bit of all of them, but definitely two for sure.
13: Economist at Claremont Graduate University in California and Wuhan University. Wuhan! What the hell?
12: That's COVID, right? Yeah.
13: You think... Larry got mad when surgeons removing his appendix were wearing masks.
12: I love that.
14: We're letting that go, Todd.
12: We're letting that go. That's funny.
14: We hugged it out.
13: I'm just curious, but that will be among the first things I ask him when I see him again.
14: We're letting that go.
12: You got to ask him that.
13: Yeah. That's in Hubei, I think I'm pronouncing that right. China. They explored people's conscious thoughts after finding a surprising dearth of work on the topic, so much of what it means to be human and what's going on in our head, the fact that we haven't looked at it as economists is really quite extraordinary. So they had 258 volunteers. Our demo, 19 to 71.
12: Yeah.
13: That's our wheelhouse right there.
12: It is, by the way. Yeah.
13: And then they gathered a bunch of...
12: We got listeners in that whole group. You know,
13: bunch of responses.
12: Well, the first one's the worriers, it says here. Worriers are thought about world events, politics, social issues, 60% more than average. Their minds occupy over concerns over wars, the COVID when it was raging. COVID, awake, lonely, pain, hunger, fatigue. Interesting, the group thought about music nearly twice as often as average, possibly to mitigate the emotional toll of their other thoughts. Yeah, I'm definitely that one.
13: Yeah. Oh, yeah.
12: Then
14: I don't think anybody's going to argue with you there.
13: No,
12: fine. I worry about other things. I do. I'm not going to deny that.
14: That's the one I try not to be because I can't change any of that stuff. Yeah, well, so what's the point of worrying about it? You know,
12: easier said than done. But you're right though. I agree with you.
14: The
12: domestics, a focus group of pro and practical, and I try to not to be any of these. But you have a brain. Something's going to intrude in there. A focus group of more practical and household matters, domestic to 50% more, chores, home finances. Yep. stories through

0: books and TV, the world is often described as thoughts that are highly variable, however, including solve, process, debate, and doc. Jeez, man, just reading these makes you think. The bodily thinkers.
1: Now, the domestic one, I don't know if that? I'm really all that. I guess.
0: The finance part, I am.
1: Well, I prefer paying a guy.
0: Yeah.
1: So I do take care of some household matters.
0: Yeah. Oh, yeah. I did. I chainsawed a tree this weekend. Yeah.
1: That doesn't sound safe.
0: I know how to. It's not a big, huge gas one. It's the electric one, smaller one.
1: Still, you know,
0: I know how to do it.
1: You can lop off a limb.
0: Yeah. No.
2: That was the point.
0: If you just, once you let go, the safety of the blade stops. So, you know. You have to really grind your leg to knock off your limb.
2: Here I was worried about the tree falling on him.
0: No, it was a branch on a tree.
2: Oh, okay.
0: And a low branch, too, puss, so I was fine.
2: Oh, okay.
0: No, I didn't knock a big timber. No, I have a tree guy for that. I have a couple big pine trees are huge.
1: I may fit this description.
0: But this is for younger people, Todd. Yeah.
1: That's why I may fit this description.
0: Yeah.
1: No other group thinks more about their. These are the body thinkers.
0: Right.
1: Think about their senses, feelings, mental impressions of themselves and the world. Oh, maybe not so much. As a group, bodily thinkers are the youngest. Nearly two-thirds are women. They have the highest rate of unwanted intrusive thoughts. At 28%, words appear frequently on their thoughts are therapist, ache, and overwhelm.
2: Mm. Yeah, I don't think so.
0: Higher proportion of women in this group due to the effects of the menstrual cycle.
1: Yeah. Oh, they're going to get mad at that.
0: Yeah, they bitch. Right.
1: And they get mad when you bring that up.
0: Well,
1: yeah. Yeah, also reflects people who had physical or mental health issues during the study, turning their thoughts to their bodies, their symptoms, their care. Yeah, I got a little bit of that in me.
0: I think you pretty much have a little bit of all of these.
1: You should.
2: Yeah,
0: if you're a human being, right?
2: Yeah. The bodily thinkers seem like the ones that are always, you know, worried about their appearance
0: You're right.
2: Self-conscious.
0: That's why it's a younger one.
2: Yeah.
0: Yep.
2: That's what I'm getting out of that.
1: I thought it was more people who were inclined to, you know, gravitate toward meditation or whatever, but that didn't really come out.
2: It's the highest rate of unwanted intrusive thoughts.
1: Yeah.
2: You know, and that's the self-consciousness.
0: I'm fat. You know,
2: exactly.
0: Yeah.
2: I'm familiar with those thoughts.
0: I look fat in these jeans, you know.
2: No, you look fat in everything. That's my voice.
1: Yeah. The other one is the work hard, play hard.
0: Yeah, we work hard, but it's our job is not really. Yeah. Well,
2: I mean,
0: for 4 hours. Yeah.
2: I think there's a lot of people out there that just yelled at the radio when you said that.
0: I don't
2: that.
0: Care. It's still work.
1: Well, it's a hard job.
0: You're
1: welcome to come after us and we'll beat your ass into the ground.
0: Right. Yeah, try this job.
1: Think it's that easy. Come on.
0: Yeah. Come on. Bring it on.
2: I'm just saying we're not,
0: many
2: we're
0: have
2: not,
0: tried.
2: We're not building houses or breaking rocks.
0: Yeah, but that's physical labor. There's a lot of labor out there that's not physical. That's
2: I understand.
0: Hard.
2: I agree with you.
0: But
2: guys.
0: I don't think we're this as much, though. Because this way, work hard, play hard. So our work is play.
1: And the rock breakers probably don't have.
0: We're talking about peanut butter in my butthole.
1: As many meetings. Yeah, they're probably not getting yelled at. You're not breaking your rocks right.
2: No.
1: You're not picking the right kind of rocks.
2: Well, it also says the work hard, play hards are the highest income. So to be able to do both, you have to have
1: Are
0: there rock breakers anymore? They have machines for that, don't they?
1: They do.
0: Maybe prisoners still do that somewhere.
2: The chain gang?
0: Yeah.
1: Yeah. More males than females in the work hard, play hard group. Mm-mm. Relaxation, presentation, gym,
0: now,
1: flight.
0: This is a loaded thing to hear, but I realize that you have to enjoy your life while you're here, but I saw this quote from a guy. It's one of those things, you'll see him a lot on TikTok or reels, people just telling you, don't worry, you know. And the one thing he said, within 100 years of now, everybody you know, including yourself, is going to be dead. Everybody you know, with 100 years, like right now, unless you know a baby that's going to be 101 someday.
2: Possibly,
0: right. Everybody you know is going to be dead. So basically, you know, just don't sweat it. Easier said than done, because everybody has things they have to sweat. in their lives. That's just that. And Michelle had a good point about this, because I've heard that statement before also, but it's also, you also want to enjoy while you're here. So sweating certain things, you have to get to where you don't want to sweat things, you know, where you feel better about yourself or about the, what you're doing, your family and relationships and things like that. But that's a brutal thing to hear, but it's true, man.
2: Yeah.
0: Unless you think you're going to play poker in heaven with your grandma later on, you know, which is not going to happen. But so, yeah, for 100 years, everybody you know, dead. Yeah. Dust. Enjoy the day.
2: Good, it's a Monday.
0: That's a Monday. That's why we don't start out with that. We start out with peanut butter in the butthole to get people going earlier in the show.
1: Now we're telling you that most things you worry about never happen anyway.
2: Yeah.
0: Well, that one.
2: And you can't control most of them.
0: That one's true. That one's true. You think about all kinds of stuff. It's bad to physically, it's going to happen to somebody you know, and you worry about it.
1: Some people are more inclined to go worst case scenario than others.
2: Yeah.
1: Some people are a little too positive.
2: Yeah, that's something I've been like consciously trying to get better at. It's just I can't worry about things that I can't change.
0: Yeah.
2: I only got so much time, and I'm not going to waste it, you know, marinating over crap that I can't do anything about, you know?
0: Well, start worrying. Maybe this is too heavy subject for the Monday morning here. So people are worried about their stuff right now. You know, good morning. You know,
2: just worry about how much today is going to suck.
0: Yeah, exactly.
2: Not the rest of everything.
0: Bryce wants to give Nick $3,000 and a half-eaten double cheeseburger and a Whopper. So he's already starting to negotiate for Nick's vehicle.
1: All right, well,
0: which is up for sale.
1: That's the best offer so far.
0: So far, it's the only offer so far, at least on our email.
2: I'm going to guess it's the only offer.
0: Yeah. You put it out there on Facebook. Facebook Marketplace, people buy a lot of cars on those things, man. Yeah. People, those are huge. Yeah. $3,800 for Nick's
1: Baby Blue.
0: Baby Blue, yeah.
1: I don't know if you have to continue the name.
0: Yeah. Yeah, you should, actually.
2: I mean, it's already learned to answer that. Yeah. You don't want to go changing its name.
0: Yeah, you should have put a... You should have it wrapped with that label on the side, you know, Baby Blue, you know. Drive down the street.
2: And the Nick Allen comedy tour, just put his face on the side of the car.
0: Oh, yeah.
1: Or the many tours that, you know.
0: Names. Oh, no, he should put his insurance photo up there with his company.
2: You know, oh, yeah.
0: On the side of the car.
2: Well, I think if you do that, then you can write it off as a work expense, the whole car, can't you? Isn't that why you see people with their, you know, business displayed on the back window of their car?
0: Exactly right.
2: Because then it's a company car, and it's a write-off.
0: That's true. You can actually do that. Don't they, aren't you, can't you just have a big metal thing sign on your car if somebody pays you to do that? You drive around with that on all the time?
2: I don't know.
0: I've heard those, yeah, if you want to sell your car.
1: No, we're talking about can you make it a tax write-off?
0: Right. Oh, I don't know about
1: that. If you put your business on
2: I'm pretty sure that's the deal. It's like, that's why you see people with their... If it's the business is on the vehicle, then it's a work vehicle, and it's part of the a business expense.
0: Right. Just put Todd and Tyler on the side of your vehicle and drive around. That'd be pretty. That wouldn't draw too much attention at all, would it?
2: Yeah. You want to write off your truck?
1: But Todd and Tyler aren't going to pay you anything for that.
0: Yeah, true.
2: No, not at all.
1: No, and I don't need to bring any more attention to myself.
0: not at all. So it's the four ways of worrying.
2: Thinking.
0: Oh, that's right. Yeah. Thinking. Yeah. Four ways. Four thinkers. Yeah, I don't know. Yeah.
2: I think you're right. At times, there's a little bit of all of that in most of us.
0: Yeah. But if you're the human condition, you're going
2: to have day
0: to day. Exactly. You're going
2: to moment to moment.
1: Yeah. I don't know what commercial I heard it on. I've seen it several times. Apparently, they've broken it down to humans have 27 different emotions.
0: Wow. Well, he's Googling that right now. Yeah.
1: I would have thought there were more. You know, because, you know, there's got to be subgenres of a lot of these emotions. Mm-mm. Just to boil it down to 27 seemed like, no, there's more emotions.
0: That would be a hell of a, that'd be a bigger movie, you know.
1: Yeah.
0: Lewis Black was anger. How many are people?
1: Right.
0: How many people were in that? Was there five emotions in that? Maybe six?
2: Five.
0: Okay.
2: Yeah, it looks like this happened in this back in 2017, and it was a study by UC Berkeley.
0: That's a pretty smart school there.
2: Yeah, I tend to believe them.
0: Yeah,
2: you know,
1: and they have them in alphabetical order.
2: Yeah, and maybe
0: anger's first.
2: Maybe tease that for the next break because I don't think we have time to get through 27.
0: No, we don't.
1: Right, anger's in there definitely.
0: Well, that's he was A.
2: he was the best emotion in that movie.
0: Yeah, I didn't watch the movie, but I'm sure it was good.
2: Oh, I did.
0: Yeah, well, you did.
2: And sure. Two.
0: Yeah. What's that movie called?
2: Inside Out.
1: Yeah.
0: Okay. Oh, that's right. Yeah.
2: Inside Out.
0: He was anger.
1: Now they could do it with an expanded cast.
0: Right. 27. Well, they keep making them. Like Toy Story, didn't they introduce new characters every year? Every time Toy Story came out, there was more characters in it, you know?
2: Yeah. There's some new ones.
1: Yeah. Yeah, it may have to be a little more adult-themed if you're going to. Because sexual desire's in there. And they probably didn't have one of those characters in Inside Out.
2: No. I don't. The second one, she was a teenager, so.
0: Well.
2: Maybe. Yeah.
1: Maybe.
2: But that was.
0: She's learning to touch herself in that scene. Right.
2: Yeah, I don't think Pixar was going to put that in the movie.
1: And who do we cast in the role of Horny?
2: Pete Davidson.
0: Yeah. That'd be Mike Myers, wouldn't it be? Yeah. All right. Horny.
2: Well, you know. I mean, we all were teenagers at some point.
0: She's a teenage girl. Let's avoid that conversation. Good thing the commercial's coming up here. All right. Come on back. Mr. Skin later on.
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5: I'm Jeff Moe. It's a Lincoln's Pure Rock Alternative. 104.1 The Blaze. A 43-year-old Lincoln firefighter died on Friday from injuries sustained while battling a wildfire in western Colorado. Federal officials confirmed that Nathan Matthews, a member of that crew that was out there fighting the fire, was injured June 27th in fighting that Nobles fire in Mesa County, Colorado. He was one of firefighters involved in a burnover while engaged in initial attack operations on that Nobles fire. A motorcycle crashed into a northeast Lincoln home late Saturday night. LPD and LFR were called to the home near 62nd and Judson around 11:30 p.m. about the motorcycle hitting the house. The reports indicate that the motorcyclist was taken to a Lincoln hospital, but the condition not known. In sports, Carpetland of Lincoln East is still undefeated in the State Legion Baseball Tournament in the American Division up at Elkhorn North after defeating Elkhorn North 3-0 on Sunday evening. Meanwhile, out in Kearney in the National Division, Anderson Ford of North Star, they're still undefeated. They beat Elkhorn South Sunday 3-2 in 8 innings. Sunny and hot one today, a high of 102. I'm Jeff Moats on 104.1 The Blaze.
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14: Started the show off this morning about an hour ago. Nick, you probably didn't hear this, but I brought up your cars for sale on Facebook. And I said it'd be funny if, since I'm not there, I can't do it, Puss and or Todd should buy it and just drive it every day, so you still have to see it every day, just sitting right there.
15: All right.
14: And you have the. I think they're going to lowball you, though. I know you want $3,800. You want $3,800 for it.
16: I got saw
14: it
16: $43.
14: Over. Yeah, yeah.
16: That's what I'll give you for it.
14: So you put it on your Facebook. Is it on Facebook Marketplace too?
16: It is.
14: Okay, that'll help. People buy a lot of stuff on that. Yeah. Any serious inquiries yet? I know your
15: We've
14: Facebook
15: got a couple.
14: Page. Okay.
15: Yeah.
17: Right. I have $23 in cash.
15: You guys want to combine $65
17: right now?
14: Well, that's not enough.
17: Okay.
16: Yeah. Wow, good math. That was quick.
14: I have no cash.
15: Working with some numbers.
14: Yeah. is that Blue Book value? Is that you came up with that price?
15: It's less than the Blue Book. And then okay. I've got a couple friends that are, like, neighbors that are, like,
14: do that.
15: More familiar with
14: car guys. Okay.
15: Yeah, they're car guys. They help me.
17: Right. And what would that cost you on a monthly basis for insurance coverage?
16: Liability good, only,
17: good
16: right?
17: Good quality insurance
15: depends
17: coverage.
15: On your, it depends on your driving record. Your record. Your credit right. score. Yeah. That's well, more well, up to you than the
16: well,
15: vehicle.
16: What was it for you? Because for somebody else, it's probably going to be less. Chances are their driving record is better.
15: You'll get a better deal on the insurance. What I paid.
14: So there going to be a tear in your eye when he drives off the lot?
15: No.
14: Your driveway? Okay. Yeah. That's why it should be in the parking lot every day for one of these guys. Just Todd drives it in every day. Yeah.
15: That's just right. So you don't have to miss it.
14: Todd just paid off his car Friday. You didn't even know. Hey. Todd didn't even know he paid off his car.
17: No.
14: They sent him the title.
17: I got a letter.
14: He goes, what's this?
17: From the DMV. It was a title. So I said, well, I guess my truck must be paid off.
14: I love that. Man. I love that you could be so oblivious to stuff like that. I wish I could, but I know you've
17: always been. Usually I get talked into those, you know, they see me coming and we can do a 12-year loan.
14: Each month's cheaper when it's 12 years.
16: Six and seven are pretty common these days, I think.
14: They are.
17: But I bought that like 5.5 years ago. So yeah. I don't know what deal I just know they paid me our interest.
16: You got the 5.5 year loan? That's an interesting term.
17: Yeah.
14: Well, 60 months is 5 years,
16: 66
14: right?
16: 66 months.
14: 66 months might be available. You know, it is.
17: It probably is.
14: They just keep stretching them out month to month, you know, and you take it. You know. All right. Well, good luck getting selling that car, Nick. I'm sure you will. You know, we're trying to help here.
15: Oh, thanks. I appreciate it. Yeah, we're working on it. People like, yeah. My neighbor said to put title in hand, but then I should have put like clean title in hand, I guess.
14: Yeah.
15: Because people like, is the title clean?
14: If you have the title, it's not a house. I mean, there's not a lien against your car.
15: No, but it's not like a salvage title.
16: Yeah, it doesn't mean, it's never been totaled.
14: Yeah.
16: Clean title in hand.
14: Yeah, they didn't total. You thought they were going to total it when you wrecked it, right?
15: I probably could with the doors, but it wasn't.
14: But the frame wasn't.
15: Yeah.
14: Bad. Yeah.
15: If the frame would have been messed up, I wouldn't have even been able to do that with the doors.
14: Exactly. All right. While men aren't a fan of the classic cowgirl and women hate the reverse cowgirl, reverse cowgirl came about for porn. And I think Rachel told us on the show, we talked about the reverse cowgirl
17: is simply a modified form of doggy.
14: Well, she's on top and you're laying down. But it's also what Rach said, she don't want to look at a guy's feet in that situation. Apparently, this is Metro.
15: Who's it saying doesn't like cowgirl?
14: Says, while men are not really a fan of classic cowgirl.
15: That seems crazy to me.
14: Compared to
16: who are these people?
14: I don't know. Compared to other ones, I guess, you know.
17: Right. And what other men are they banging?
14: I don't know. I think it's probably because it doesn't go into that so much. I'm about to read here what the worst one is.
16: That's the only explanation. Right. You're right, Todd.
14: You got to hold those thighs down. It could be dangerous.
17: Don't call me a cowgirl. Yeah. That's their objection.
14: Everyone has their own personal preferences, but there's one position that both men and women agree is one of the worst ever. Don't look it up. Just guess.
17: That Amazon one that we learned from.
14: What was that?
16: From DTF St. Louis.
14: What was that, though?
17: Yeah, I really don't know.
14: It wasn't that, then. It wasn't that. But I forget what you can't explain it at all without being dirty.
17: Isn't she standing up?
14: It's not that. Yeah, that was weird. Yeah.
16: Both people need to be flexible for that.
14: It's not that. And I understand why they say this is the worst, one of the worst ever.
17: Do you think it's might be some people's favorites, or it's nobody's favorite?
14: I don't think it's a favorite. I mean, we all try this. We all do it once in a while. But there's a reason that those people don't think it's as cool.
16: Does it involve numbers?
14: Yes.
16: Oh, okay.
17: Yeah,
16: oh, okay.
17: All right. Yeah.
14: 69, I can say that. And the reason is because it says here, it's nobody wants to multitask. And that's true.
16: It's fair.
14: Because you're receiving pleasure and trying to give pleasure at the same time. And it's fun for a little bit, especially with the first time you ever try it.
17: Information overload.
14: Right. But it's like you want to enjoy getting and you want to enjoy receiving.
15: You can do both.
14: You are multitasking and you're not, you know, it's tougher. I'd rather just get one, and I'm sure she'd rather just get one. I'm being careful.
15: I think it's the best multitasking. It's not like you're watching TV and folding towels.
14: Unless
16: you have to multitask, that is the way to do it.
14: Yeah.
16: But
14: what they're trying to say is nobody likes to multitask.
17: You're
14: in that
17: still
14: situation.
17: Neglecting one of your duties.
16: Yeah.
14: Right.
16: You're not doing either to its fullest.
17: And I would think, too, that would be the downside of a threesome, because you can't fully enjoy giving or receiving when both is going on.
14: Oh, that's true. Because you're giving to one woman and receiving from the other woman, right?
17: Right.
14: Got to be careful.
17: Because I'll carefully analyze some of these documentaries.
14: Willing to try that, though.
17: Right. And you have to watch her. Wow. Okay. She's able to do both.
14: Right.
17: And then that's unusual.
14: 28-year-old guy checks in, not a fan. I love giving. I love receiving. I can say both those words. But the number part is it's tough for me to enjoy either part because you actually are performing.
17: Plus, there's if somebody's quite a bit taller or shorter, there has to be a size compatibility there.
16: Yeah.
17: And I'm not talking the size of your wiener.
14: No.
16: Torso length comes into play there.
14: If it's real, but if it's got to be really a big, huge difference.
16: Well, as someone who stands 6'2", that happens.
14: Have you ever had a 5'1" girl on top of you?
16: No.
14: Okay. Yeah.
16: No. But I'm just saying, if you are above average height,
14: you're right.
16: Statistically speaking, there's a chance that you're going to run into that.
14: Your wife's about 5'8", 5'9", right?
16: Yeah, she's taller than
14: you. She's taller than the average woman, right?
16: Yeah. Okay.
15: Made that sound like you were a 5'1" woman.
16: But yeah, I mean, just say for tall guys or tall women,
14: right?
16: There's
14: especially
16: a good chance.
14: Your wiener is nowhere near them, like in your case.
15: There's other issues there.
14: That was an easy one, sorry.
17: I'm thinking Shaq. Isn't his wife
14: Well, everybody's smaller than Shaq.
16: Yeah.
14: Unless he's dating a 6'7" girl, then I think he probably had a little problem with that situation.
17: She's either 5'2" or 5'7", depending upon what source you look at.
14: But even though 5'7", she's still really,
17: seven one now.
16: He's been divorced for a while. He's been out dating.
14: Yeah, I think so.
16: But yeah, everybody's, there's a picture I'm looking at of him with some girl, and she barely comes up to his nipples. He is so much, his head's not even in the photo.
14: Yeah. And they say some women are just so self-conscious. If they're on top of the situation in the 6'9", then they're exposed a lot back there.
16: We're all exposed in that situation.
17: Like the dog's going to jump on her?
14: No, the guy's visualizing. He sees everything back there, And if the guy's on the bottom, she doesn't really see everything. She sees just the dink. Jim's just, his sphincter is tightening up right now. If he's listening to this program.
17: No, I think his pants
15: Hopefully
17: are coming
15: he's not.
17: Off. Yeah. I think he's loosening his
15: belt
17: right now.
15: He could just stop listening. Yeah.
17: Right, and pulling over.
14: So that's the one. It's the multitasking part. Is the people have. They don't really hate this thing because it is fun, but I understand what they're trying
17: to
14: say.
17: I do, too. It's just too much information.
14: Too much information. Mm-hmm.
17: Too much coming at you.
14: The women here, they say they'd rather just receive and then turn around.
16: Yeah, let's just take turns.
14: Please their man. Right.
16: Let's just take turns.
17: Let's focus on this, and then let's focus on this, and then we'll all be taken care of.
16: Right.
17: And we'll all be happy.
14: But I remember the first time I ever tried that, probably it was in high school. I was like, what the hell is going on here? I read about this in books. This is amazing.
16: Giant head exploder.
14: This is amazing. Yeah, I even know her name.
16: Did you then?
14: Oh yeah. It was my girlfriend, my younger girlfriend in high school. Yeah.
16: At least as long as you knew her name at the time.
14: We were dating. Yeah. So, your first 69, we'll take that call. All
16: right. No, we won't. Y'all won't put it delicately.
17: Right. Yeah, I don't know where you go from there.
14: If your first 69 was Nick, we'll take that call.
15: Watch the lines just light up.
14: We don't want to make Puss be too busy here.
15: So. All right. Oh, this will help.
14: Yeah, it will.
16: And all the phone lines just went silent all at once.
14: Yeah.
16: Oh, that's what they're looking at? Never mind.
14: She's not a fan. This is Kelly checking in. Not a fan of 69 because generally I've
16: food. Yeah, too much food in the stomach. But see, we've already covered this too. We're all on the have sex before you go out for dinner.
14: Yes.
16: Yeah. You know.
14: Yeah, because there's alcohol and there's food involved a lot of times.
16: Sex on a full stomach is in any position is not fun.
14: A full belly then
17: sounds like a good guy. Mm-hmm. Yeah.
14: What, sex in a full stomach?
17: You want to read Joy of Sex or Sex on a Full Stomach?
14: Right.
17: Yeah. It just sounds like a book full of pointers.
14: If you blast a fart in that situation, you're going to kill somebody, man.
16: Well, Todd, Sex on a Full Stomach is a leaflet. It just says don't.
17: Yeah. Oh, people do it.
16: Don't.
17: They do it anyway.
14: Oh, yeah. Yeah, your guts are all full, and you're trying to crawl over each other in 6'9". Yeah,
16: and then you get that weird gurgle and bubble going. It's like, never, hold on.
14: Was that a queef?
15: Of course it was.
14: Of course it was. I can't tell. All right. Do you like that position or not? But be careful. Why you just type it? Just email us. We could do it.
17: I also think the threesome applies there, too.
14: Oh, yeah. I think
17: someone is multitasking in that threesome.
14: Mm-mm.
16: Oh, by definition, yeah.
17: All the time. So the 27 emotions.
14: Yes.
17: Are in alphabetical order. Admiration.
14: All right.
17: Adoration, which I don't know.
14: What's adoration mean?
17: What the real difference is.
16: Adoring something.
14: Yeah.
17: So
14: they're kind of the same thing.
17: That's beyond admiration.
14: Well, they're two different things probably. Yeah.
16: I think adore would be more into the love than the like.
14: Yeah.
16: Admire something.
14: Yeah, you admire somebody to me, you love them, right?
16: Yeah.
14: Yeah.
17: Yeah. What's the next one? Deep love and worship is adoration. And admiration is just respect.
16: Right.
17: Aesthetic appreciation. That means you think it looks nice.
14: That's third?
17: Okay. That's the third one.
14: That's an emotion. Okay.
17: Amusement and excitement. They clump a lot of these together. Amusement is finding things funny. Excitement is feeling thrilled and energetic.
14: That's what happens when you listen to this program.
17: Right.
15: Thrilled and ill. Constant.
16: Right.
17: We like to take you through all 27 of them every day.
14: We probably do.
17: Right. We haven't accomplished our mission.
14: Except for the adoration, maybe.
17: We haven't come up with all 27 emotions. And are there emojis for all 27 emotions?
14: Ooh, probably not.
16: Good question, Todd.
17: Anger and anxiety. There's feeling mad.
14: Are they one?
17: Are hostile. Mm-mm. Now,
14: you'll feel that listening to this program.
17: Alphabetical order. For whatever reason, they pair them up. Right. And then anxiety is just feeling worried about what's going to happen.
16: Yeah, I think the paired up ones are kind of similar, but still distinctly different.
17: Like awe and entrancement are listed. And awe is wondering at something vast. And entrancement is beyond that, being totally spellbound.
14: Like you guys in your bear camp. Damn it, I'd have to bring that up.
17: Right.
16: Oh, we got a text over the weekend that Twitchy Bear's back.
14: Oh.
16: Dude, that was the whole text. Twitchy Bear's back.
14: Okay.
17: Saw a bunch of pictures of Alaska over the weekend, and it was actually sunny, which is unusual for Alaska. Awkwardness and boredom. Feeling uneasy.
14: In the morning.
17: In social setups. And boredom is just dull or tired. Like when it's 114 degrees outside.
14: Yeah.
17: Like, what are you going to do? And I forgot about the Dink movie. I should have watched the Dink movie.
16: I watched it.
17: Yeah.
14: Was that any good?
16: Yeah, it was pretty good.
14: Okay.
16: It was pretty, and
14: you guys go see Odyssey yet?
16: No, I have tickets for Wednesday.
14: Okay.
16: Yeah. Mary Steenburgen, by the way, doesn't end up being the Mr. Miyagi to Jake Johnson. She's the love interest.
14: Oh, yeah. But she said that.
17: Right.
14: When we interviewed her, they said they're kind of into each other.
16: Yeah.
14: Okay.
17: Calmness and relief. These are the 27 human emotions. And I learned that from a TV commercial. But I guess this list has been out for a while.
14: Calmness and relief. Yeah, good luck with that.
17: Feeling peaceful and feeling relaxed after stress. You know, something comes along that's over.
14: Right.
17: Relief feels good.
14: Mm-hmm. Yeah, you're right. Yeah.
17: Right? Confusion and interest. Unsure and wanting to know more. I'm always interested. Well, most of the time, I'm interested.
16: Nah, I'm not interested.
17: But I'm looking up stuff all the time.
14: Well, we have to for the show, you know.
17: Craving and sexual desire.
14: There you go.
17: Craving is a strong wanting for things. Sexual desire is particularly physical passion.
14: Well, our conversation about the number 69 made everybody horny this morning.
15: Sure. Oh, had to,
14: They were just slopping. They were just sliding off their chairs.
16: Undoubtedly.
14: They were sliding off their chairs.
15: That's quite a bit different than the I heard on the way in. Everybody's going to die. Everybody you know.
14: Sorry, man. That way you live for the day. That's why you live for the day and let things go.
16: Tyler's here to bring the sunshine.
17: Right. That's his brand of motivational speaking.
14: It wasn't mine. I'm passing that on. But he's right.
17: That's why you should live it up, kids.
14: The worst part about that is everybody you know is going to die. You know you're going to die. Yeah, that's a big debt, But
17: where was
14: the other one's sad. Yeah.
17: There's one guy. His name is Brian Johnson. He's some tech guy. He's got a lot of money, and he's
18: that's you're trying to live forever.
17: He's right going to live forever, but now and then he found out he's got some kind of incurable stomach disorder.
16: I think he should just focus on singing for AC/DC.
17: Yeah.
16: That's really that should be his first job.
17: Yeah, instead of taking his kid's plasma.
16: Right.
18: Yeah, that dude's pale. He didn't go ever see the sun. I saw a whole documentary on that guy. It's pretty amazing what he's trying to do, but
16: it seems
18: boring. Seems like a boring life. Really boring life.
17: All right, we'll finish up the other half of the human emotions.
18: And before we all die.
17: Yeah. All right. And we'll talk a little more.
15: At some point, yeah.
17: That's what I want to know is more distracting, which is more of a difficult multitask, threesome or the 69 position? Because we're talking to somebody, who's probably doing all of that right now.
18: Right now.
17: Yeah.
18: pick up the phone right now.
16: There in the That's a Monday morning.
15: Yeah.
16: Good for you, Pete.
18: Yeah, you're waking up to a multitasking.
16: But while you're listening to us while you're doing that, I have a question.
18: Well, we were talking about throuples last week, so some guy's waking up with two women he's with.
16: Yeah, but we ain't the soundtrack to sex. This is you don't put on the podcast and then get down.
18: Yeah, you do.
16: I don't know.
18: Yeah, you do. Listen to us. Get y'all hot.
17: Telephone number and text number is 877-931-4TNT. That's 877-931-4TNT.
18: And peanut butter in your butthole, too, will take that call.
17: 4868. And then the email, TNT at TNTRadioEmpire.com. Chunky.
18: Yep.
17: Looking for chunky peanut butter.
18: Yep. No, that would cut you.
17: No, fine.
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20: I'm Jeff Moats, a Lincoln's Pure Rock Alternative. 104.1 The Blaze. A 43-year-old Lincoln firefighter died on Friday from injuries sustained while battling a wildfire in western Colorado. Federal officials confirmed that Nathan Matthews, a member of that crew that was out there fighting the fire, was injured June 27th in fighting that Nobles fire in Mesa County, Colorado. He was one of firefighters involved in a burnover while engaged in initial attack operations on that Nobles fire. A motorcycle crashed into a northeast Lincoln home late Saturday night. LPD and LFR were called to the home near 62nd and Judson around 11:30 p.m. about the motorcycle hitting the house. The reports indicate that the motorcyclist was taken to a Lincoln hospital, but the condition not known. In sports, Carpetland of Lincoln East is still undefeated in the State Legion Baseball Tournament in the American Division up at Elkhorn North after defeating Elkhorn North 3-0 on Sunday evening. Meanwhile, out in Kearney in the National Division, Anderson Ford of North Star, they're still undefeated. They beat Elkhorn South Sunday 3-2 in 8 innings. Sunny and hot one today, a high of 102. I'm Jeff Moats on 104.1 The Blaze.
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1: Mr. Skinlader on this morning.
2: Doing our best to take you through all 27 emotions. I know we do
1: every
2: this
1: day
2: one
1: on the program
2: on a regular basis. One of them is disgust.
1: Yep.
3: Oh, yeah, we're good at that.
2: And they pair that up with fear. You want a side of fear with your disgust. Sickened by something. Scared of a threat. Loathing is not in here. Fear should be attached to loathing.
1: Right.
2: I don't see hate on here. That's certainly an emotion.
1: Yeah,
2: or anything that even really describes hate.
1: Really?
2: That's a very strong emotion.
1: That makes no sense then.
2: No, this
1: love
2: list
1: and
2: is
1: hate
2: that.
1: Are too right. Biggest strong. Yeah.
2: If love and hate aren't on here,
1: it's usually followed by the bitch. You know.
3: Yeah.
2: I mean, I suppose
3: love isn't on there.
2: Admiration and adoration are kind of love.
4: Yeah, adoration. It says adoration is deep love and worship. So that's just another way of saying love.
1: Yeah, but what's hate? What's another way of saying hate?
4: That's a good question.
2: Empathetic and sympathetic pain.
1: Right.
2: Hurting because someone else hurts.
1: Empathy, people, they're pussies, aren't they, Nick? Yeah.
3: Well, of course.
1: People that have empathy are woke.
3: You can't have that.
2: Feeling pity or care is sympathetic pain. Yeah. Envy and triumph, wanting what others have. And the joy of winning. Horror and sadness, extreme shock and fear. Or feeling unhappy and low. Joy and romance.
1: This is a big, long day for you.
3: You're going to be exhausted. Is exhaustion on there? Is that an emotion?
2: You run through all of these, you're going to be exhausted. Loving and romantic
1: feelings.
2: You're
1: going to go, what the hell was that?
3: That's the last one.
1: Let's go to sleep.
2: Nostalgia, missing the past with fondness.
1: Oh, yeah, that's tough.
2: Oh, speaking of that, I got some good news for Jim. Jim sucks.
1: Yeah.
2: I won't have to be talking about the Roxette tour because.
1: You said the email said good news for Jim, and I clicked on it. It's Roxette canceled their tour because he was mad you brought up Roxette, right?
2: I didn't even know that the lead singer
1: 80s
2: of Roxette.
1: Band, by the way.
4: Right.
2: Yeah. She's dead. The lead singer of Roxette is dead.
1: He's touring with a fake Roxette? Right.
2: What I was particularly interested in, as was the rest of that lineup, was Taylor Dane, who I think goes second. And I really have no interest in Taylor Dane, although I know some of her music.

0: But I think the opening act was Nick Lowe.
1: Nick Lowe's great.
0: Yeah, which really didn't fit for me in that particular lineup.
1: Well, so opening act, you could leave then.
0: I thought it might have been fun just to go see Nick Lowe and then leave. Although I wouldn't want to really miss Roxette. But that's what I feel badly for when tours get canceled. Like, what's Nick Lowe going to do? Nick Lowe was all scheduled to make money. Yeah.
1: And under the bride when she used to rock and roll.
0: Now he's not going to make any money.
2: Well, he can probably glom on to some other nostalgia tour. Can I do 25 at 6:30? Yeah, sure, Nick.
0: What a pain in the ass that is to have to scramble at the last minute. So when your bands cancel, everybody on the downhill also gets disrupted.
1: Yeah. Well, didn't they say they canceled because touring cost? That means they had the blue dot syndrome. They weren't selling any tickets.
0: Which has nothing to do with politics, by the way. The blue dot is symbolized. It's a seat that's empty in the arena. Map.
1: That wasn't selling any tickets.
0: If you go on the Ticketmaster map
1: and there's a
0: blue dot, that means there's a spot that's available.
1: Every time a group says that they, like they said, they actually said that they were a touring cost. They knew the touring costs going in.
0: Sure,
1: nobody's buying the seats, man.
2: But I have read that like just having a tour bus is now
1: a fortune,
2: like three or four times what it used to be.
1: Yeah.
2: And 5-10 years ago.
1: And gas is 100 times more expensive. Everything about it is crazy, right?
2: Moving multiple semis across the country and staging and all that.
3: Nick Lowe probably has his own semi.
1: Yeah.
0: Probably.
3: Was that what happened to David Lee Roth?
1: Yeah, but apparently he's going. I saw him say he's going to Sturgis.
2: Yeah, that was the one he kept.
1: Yeah, he's going to go to Sturgis, man. Right.
3: That's probably a flat fee.
0: Nostalgia. I mentioned nostalgia. The last two are satisfaction, being happy with what you have, and then surprise is being caught off guard.
3: It is
0: by an unexpected event.
2: Sometimes I like surprise. Sometimes I'd rather not.
1: No.
2: Like the boo kind of surprise. Right. I don't like those.
1: Yeah.
3: I think it depends on what the surprise is.
0: Yeah, right. Usually they're one extreme or the other.
2: Yeah.
3: You'd be like, oh, cool, there's cheesecake here. Like, oh, now I need new brakes. Like, there's different surprises.
1: I like the cheesecake one better, too, Nick. For sure.
2: If you just walk out.
1: But the Focus doesn't need new brakes, right? All ready
3: to go? It does not.
1: All right. $3,800. Get hold of Nick for the Focus.
3: Please. And it runs like a 2014 Ford Focus
1: runs like a top.
3: If you're trying to race anybody, it's not the car for you. But if you want to get there, get where you're going.
1: If you want to get
3: in
1: there.
3: In economical fashion.
1: Right.
3: It'll do it.
1: Right.
0: So far, best offer, 3,000 half-eaten double cheeseburger and a Whopper.
1: Right.
0: I don't know if the Whopper is also half-eaten.
1: Well, Nick, speaking of that's the Burger King, but speaking of fast food, listen to this hack. This hack. McDonald's employee reveals secret menu hack. Okay, here's one of them. So you want a fresh batch of fries without being a whiny bitch and say, can you give me a fresh batch of fries? What you'd say is you want fries with no salt on them.
3: See,
1: They have to make a new one.
3: Yeah, but then the fries don't have salt on them.
1: Yeah. Well, you get a fresh batch, then you get salt and pour it on yourself, Nick.
3: I think it's different because right when they're out of the grease, I think they're absorbing more of the salt than they are if you're salting them on your own.
1: And but you might be, but still.
0: These people are expert salters, too. Okay.
3: Yes.
1: They're experts.
3: They're the pros.
1: They're shaking salt on them. I'm sure I guarantee you couldn't tell the damn difference.
2: You're not going to get the same coverage of salt over those fries if you do it yourself.
0: These people have trained for it all their lives.
2: Yeah.
0: They know how to salt your fries.
1: You don't want to get the soggy fries. I wouldn't do this because I like salt too, but,
3: I see where they're. I get it.
2: but I'm not doing
1: it. I love that you saw this already.
3: I've heard it.
1: Of course.
3: And apparently I've never tried it before, but Burger King has a thing where you can ask for it off the broiler.
1: I'll tell you what, though. Those Whopper commercials are driving me crazy now. I want a Whopper.
3: You should get one.
1: I know.
2: You can. You can just go get one.
1: I know, there's one right at the street.
2: You don't have to, do something. You just drive up.
1: I know.
2: Order one. I'll give it to you.
1: I think that commercial's working. What is it? Have it your way, blah, blah, blah. That commercial, they show the Whopper there. You know, I'm with you, Nick. It's a good sandwich. You know,
3: it is. And the way they present it now, it's like half wrapped in paper and it comes in a box. It's like, they care.
1: Yeah. What is the here it is. What is

0: walking taco.
1: I always use an oil and vinegar chips. Oh, sea salt and vinegar. Yes.
2: Yeah.
0: Yeah. That would be good for any outdoor activity.
1: And oh, my God.
0: Kind of camping.
1: Now I want this.
0: Pretty portable food. You know, you just got to eat it with a spoon.
3: That's where it kind of stops me. Like, if I want a sandwich, I want to take a bite out of the sandwich. Same with the taco. Like, I get the concept of the walking taco, but don't you just want to take a bite out of a taco?
1: Yeah, the thing about the sandwich, there's no bread in this, and there's no bread in a walking taco either, right? But it's just something a little different.
0: But you do get the crunchy.
1: Yeah.
0: Mm-hmm. So you'd get your bite in there, but I understand what you're saying.
1: That visuals look pretty cool, though. Yeah.
2: Yeah. I mean, I think I'm okay with this concept.
1: I'm watching the video. I'd try it. Yeah.
2: Yeah. It's way better than a walking taco.
1: I want that and a Whopper. Yeah.
2: The walking tacos are terrible. Yeah. I mean, that's a gut bomb.
3: I've never been in. Just give me a taco. Like, do you have any shells? Put all that stuff on a shell.
2: Yeah, but when you.
1: I drove by Diarrhea of Taco Bell yesterday, and it was there was about 30, 40 people inside that. You know, I thought, well, maybe they're coming back, you know. Yep. Somebody's just rolling the dice, you know.
2: But, Nick, the walking taco is always an option because the concession stand at the high school football game didn't have the means to make tacos.
1: Right.
2: But we could make
1: half-ass
2: meat.
1: It's the last time I had one of those
2: cheese
1: was a softball game, right?
2: Yeah. But I don't know if you've seen this, but like Fritos has leaned in. They now make a walking taco bag for their chips where it's a wider, flatter bag.
1: Okay. Oh. All right.
2: That gives you more area to scoop the walking taco out of.
0: The bag actually walked. Can I have one of those walking taco bags that actually walks?
3: That would be impressive.
2: I like this idea.
1: There should be a woman, right? Okay.
2: I usually call BS on most TikTok food trends, but
1: that was a good one.
2: But that one's that's worth trying.
1: The video looks really good.
0: Right, seems practical.
2: Yeah.
1: And less carbs too. Except you're adding chips there. The bread's not in there.
0: You got your greasy chips.
1: Yeah, the chips will take.
0: There's
1: care of
0: plenty
1: that.
0: Of carbs right there.
2: I would have thrown.
1: Yeah,
2: some...
1: true, but the breading, no bread. So
2: I would have thrown a little mayo and mustard in there.
1: Yeah.
2: They didn't
1: pile
2: put any...
1: it in there.
2: They didn't put it. It was just vinegar and oil. There was no other condiments.
1: Okay.
3: I guess you could put this on a bun.
1: Yeah.
2: What would you call
1: it? Just open it and put it in a bun. You're right.
2: What would you call it, Nick?
1: That would be pretty good, though. In a bun. In a bun, it would be pretty good. Damn, I'm hungry.
2: Yeah, but the chips would fall out.
1: I want to go get some food and eat in front of you guys. All right. Come on back. Mr. Skin later on.
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6: 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A 43-year-old Lincoln firefighter died on Friday from injuries sustained while battling a wildfire in western Colorado. Federal officials confirmed that Nathan Matthews, a member of that crew that was out there fighting the fire, was injured June 27th in fighting that Knowles fire in Mesa County, Colorado. He was one of firefighters involved in a burnover while engaged in initial attack operations on that Knowles fire. A motorcycle crashed into a northeast Lincoln home late Saturday night. LPD and LFR were called to the home near 62nd and Judson around 11:30 p.m. about the motorcycle hitting the house. Their reports indicate that the motorcyclist was taken to a Lincoln hospital, but the condition not known. In sports, Carpetland of Lincoln East is still undefeated in the State Legion Baseball Tournament in the American Division up at Elkhorn North after defeating Elkhorn North 3-0 on Sunday evening. Meanwhile, out in Kearney in the National Division, Anderson Ford of North Star, they're still undefeated. They beat Elkhorn South Sunday 3-2 in 8 innings. Sunny and hot one today, a high of 102. I'm Jeff Moats on 104.1 The Blaze.
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1: So write down all 27 emotions and then check them off as you go through the show this morning.
2: That's a good idea. Yeah.
1: We already had the aesthetic appreciation, at least Nick and I. Looking at the bear camera.
2: Yeah.
1: You get aesthetic.
2: Mine is looking at Nick's car, man.
1: Beauty in art.
3: It is beautiful.
1: Or nature.
2: Buy baby blue.
3: Really
2: $3,800. Get a hold of Nick for that.
1: No. So the great bike ride across Iowa.
2: Ragbri.
1: Yesterday.
2: Yeah.
1: A friend of mine was participating.
2: Yeah.
1: And I think on Friday, it was actually decent on Friday. But yesterday, Saturday.
2: They're riding that crap. Oh, the heat.
1: Completely brutal. Yeah. Can you imagine that? Riding on asphalt in 100 plus, and, you know, dew point of around 75. But Friday, it was cloudy. And then they had this alternate route that you could take. It was, for the 250th birthday, you could take an alternate route that covered 250 kilometers. Which is 161 miles.
3: Oh.
1: And it took my buddy, I guessed. I said, wouldn't that take you about 8 hours? He says, no, it was 11 because I had to stop and eat a couple of times. And I stopped for a long time and I ate a lot.
3: Oh.
1: Because I imagine you burn a few calories going 161 miles on a road bike.
2: Yeah, if you're coasting, man, you know. Is he a pretty, he's got to be in pretty good shape.
1: Oh, yeah. Yeah.
2: Yeah. He must, does he ride a bike? His taint had to be so numb.
1: I think he's pretty accustomed to it.
2: Yeah.
1: You know, I think he trains for this. He's also
2: you got to train for that. 160 kilometers, 160 miles.

0: miles?
1: Yeah.
2: Well, just that stretch.
0: Yeah, you're right, I was going to say.
2: Just that stretch, just that 160 miles in one day. I don't know what the complete distance is from coast to coast.
3: 450-some or 460? Yeah. It's a lot.
2: So they dipped the front tire in the Mississippi River yesterday and then, you know, load them up and go back home. But I was reading a one piece that it was a woman who...
0: Real men would ride back.
2: Yeah, usually... oh, she's from Colorado.
0: Right.
2: You know, so bikes in the mountains all the time. And she said the rolling hills attacking the rolling hills of Iowa are a completely different deal. And it's not simple. Iowa's not flat. And it's different somehow than riding steep terrain in the mountains. It presents its own challenge.
0: Well, I would think that you probably could coast longer in the mountain.
2: Probably.
0: You can coast the whole mountain, basically.
2: Yeah.
0: If you're coming down, you can coast the whole thing.
3: 300.
0: That's, that's probably what you... When you're doing rolling hills, you've got to keep going up.
2: That's
0: the whole time.
2: The difference.
0: Yeah.
2: Like
0: when we all know that climbing a hill on any bike, it's just a pain in the ass.
2: Yeah, man. But once you're done climbing...
0: Even in a low gear.
2: Yeah, once you're done climbing that hill, you get rewarded with a nice little downhill.
0: If
2: you make it up. To the apex of some of those can be brutal.
3: 391.4 miles in total, and from east to west, you've gone 16,000 feet of elevation up and down.
0: Wow.
3: Well, I guess it just says 16,000 feet of climb. I don't know if that's
2: that counts you going down and then back up again,
3: right?
2: Down and back up again, down and back up again. So there's a lot of that.
0: Keep saying that, man. A two-year-old boy overdosed on cocaine at the beach, Wildwood, New Jersey. I'm familiar. The mugshot is of the boyfriend, it looks like, because he looks like, the kid did my blow in his mugshot. The kid's alive. Narcan saved him. But, he was watching, I guess, his girlfriend's kids in the Airbnb in Wildwood. She was in the shower. Kid got a hold of some blow that they had, and then he took the kid to the hospital, and the kid's going to be fine, but the mugshot of the dude, he looks like a step boyfriend, you know?
4: Yeah. You got ex-step boyfriend that would give coke to your kid.
2: And that is...
0: Well, he didn't give coke to the kid. Right. He was laying around, and the kid got into it, right.
4: At least this guy took the kid to the hospital.
2: Right.
0: He did.
2: But ideally, you would be paying attention to both of those things. But you know, at least pay attention to just one of them.
0: Well, like it's not his kid. He's
2: if you're
0: a
2: keeping
0: step
2: an
0: guy.
2: Eye, I would probably be more inclined, if I was a guy like that, to keep my eye on the cocaine. And then once you see a kid getting into it, you say, hey, kid, get out of my cocaine.
0: Right.
2: Yeah.
3: Later on in life, this kid's going to Google this guy's obituary daily.
0: Right. Yeah. Unless you, I love him. Depending on the woman, if she's still with the guy.
2: Right.
0: She's probably still with the guy. She probably was a cokehead, too. You know, he's got coke laying around. Drug paraphernalia. Right. So,
2: Which should make her even more mad.
0: Why the kid did their blow?
2: Right. Why weren't you keeping an eye on the cocaine?
0: Yeah. And my kids.
2: Right. Yeah. Now we got to go out and get more.
0: He's charged with endangering the welfare of a child, cocaine possession, possession of drug paraphernalia, possession of a prescription legend drugs. And authorities said him. So, but his mugshot is the kid did.
2: Yeah, I don't want to place too much blame on her, but I think she's partially to blame.
3: Well, she chose the boyfriend.
0: Yeah, she chose the boyfriend. Right. He's a scumbag.
2: Man. And chose the boyfriend to.
0: I mean, you're gonna go on a trip,
2: watch her kid
0: to the beach. Just you two go with your cocaine. But when you bring the kids, leave the coke
4: at
0: home.
4: Yeah, you have to do that.
0: Right. Any kind of drug.
2: Well, I'm guessing for this couple, leaving the coke at home is not an option.
0: No. And plus, it was mixed with painkillers too. So
4: kid's lucky to be alive.
0: Yeah, lucky. At two years of age,
2: painkiller as in fentanyl.
3: No, it was something else.
0: It was a tapentadol high glorified or something.
3: Nailed
0: like that.
3: I
0: nailed that completely. By the way,
2: that's how
0: you would say it if you're on it.
2: What is that?
0: It's tapentadol, a clear plastic bag, white powdery substance.
3: The prescription pain medication says for chronic or nerve pain.
0: Yeah. Probably feels pretty good.
2: Because the coke's just not good enough?
3: I guess.
0: He does it all together, man. Yeah. Well, look at his head. Look at his
2: mugshot.
0: He's high in his mugshot, man.
2: They sell it as cocaine helper. Pick me up a box of cocaine helper.
0: I like that term.
2: Yeah. I've never found helper. That cocaine needed any help.
0: No, it didn't.
2: That's a recent phenomenon, by the way. Adding
0: stuff to cocaine.
2: You got to add your fentanyl to the cocaine. Yeah. Usually we just had cocaine.
0: Cocaine.
2: Yeah.
0: And baby laxative.
2: Right. Oh, yeah. Well, they would do that to make it go a little
0: last
2: further.
0: A little longer. Right.
2: Right. They would cut it so they would have a little more supply.
0: And Todd would poop immediately.
2: Right. And it wouldn't really.
0: Immediately.
2: Right. Do anything to enhance your high. It just made the cocaine a little more weighty.
0: Yeah.
2: So they could charge you more for it.
0: I realize they're not your kids, but you still care about them, you know.
3: Yeah. I mean, ideally.
0: If you're just the boyfriend, you really don't care about those kids that much. I guarantee you don't. But, it's my girlfriend's kids. I'm really.
3: But, I mean, you had to keep track of them for 10 minutes while she was in the shower, and you couldn't do that.
0: The coke must have been laying around everywhere.
3: Well, I'm sure it was on. It was probably on the coffee table, chopped up into some lines. Kid grabs a straw,
0: exactly.
3: And, you know.
0: Well, if you grabbed a straw. Oh, yeah. He probably licked it or something,
3: He watched them, and he saw, you take the little straw, and you...
2: Yeah, he learned from mommy.
0: He probably had a little curly straw, though, you know.
2: Yeah.
0: Sorry, right. That's a two-year-old doing cocaine joke.
2: All right. And they snagged him. He was rubbing his gums. Yeah. He had his little finger in his mouth, rubbing his gums.
0: Well, we were talking about that last night, because...
2: He did the last of it.
0: Because that kid's going to grow up. When's the first time he did coke? He's got, I was two. He's got that story.
4: But you think he'll even tell the kid?
0: Yeah, when they get older, if this jackass ain't around, yeah.
3: It may be a memory that gets blocked out and comes
0: back.
3: Oh,
0: he's not going to remember it.
4: Right.
0: He's got to be told. Yeah. Because I was about 2 years old. My mom said I was drinking my dad's beer. He was sitting on the porch talking to a buddy of his, and there was a bottle of beer there, and I kept swigging it. But he wasn't paying attention to me. And my mom came out and said, Mike's drinking your beer. And she said my eyes were back in my head. So and I was telling Michelle this last night. I said I didn't really start drinking beer until probably 15, maybe I had a beer at 14 in school or something like that with the guys. But my first beer was two. Yeah, so this kid's first cocaine was 2 years old.
4: My oldest son, we were getting like ready for putting like a tent up for a 4th of July party or something. Right. We looked over, and he had the beer just like vertical, just like chugging the thing. We're like, good God.
2: There's probably a few German nationals that could beat your number.
0: Yeah. Oh, yeah. Oh, two in a heartbeat.
2: You waited until two?
0: Yeah.
3: How old was your son when this happened, Nick?
4: He was probably three.
3: That was a paternity test.
4: Right.
3: Yeah. That's my son right there.
0: He was just chugging it. A can.
4: Totally. Yeah. Yeah. His head was all the way back.
3: Because I think most kids, if they grab a beer and take it, it's not something they go, oh, I need more than that. You know, you recoil a little bit because it's bitter and you're not used to that flavor.
4: Yeah. If I remember right, he had two hands because his hands weren't big enough to go around the whole can. He was just like...
0: like a bottle, basically. Right.
2: Oh, so he took to it right away?
4: He didn't spit it out.
2: Right. Most recoil because it's a... kind of enhanced, you know. It's one of those that you
0: never like the taste of beer. That you're like your party, your grandpa. Hey, you can have a swig of that.
2: Right.
0: That kind of that happened a lot with people our age. Yeah. It just happened a lot.
2: It's an acquired taste.
4: Yes. Yeah.
3: My wife has a story when she was a kid, probably 7 or 8, making cookies at Christmas.
0: Mm-hmm.
3: Reaches up to grab what she thinks is her mom's glass of water.
0: Wine.
3: It was gin.
0: Wow. Yeah. Her mom was a gin, rum, a ginny, huh?
3: Oh, yeah. Still likes her gin, but...
0: Just a regular gin. Oh, and she just swigged on it?
3: I think it was like maybe gin and tonic or something, right. But that's... gin is so bad.
0: I thought it would maybe be Fonzie's gin. The guy lived... Gin lived down the hallway.
3: Oh, this was... She was like 7 or 8.
0: Okay, well, that'd be wrong. You're right. Okay.
4: There's a precursor to that.
0: Right.
4: If you're drinking gin at 7, you've got Pony Boy down the hallway in junior year. Right.
3: Well, and I don't know if this makes any difference, but she never became a gin drinker. I don't know if that
0: gin tastes like perfume. I've never understood gin drinkers. It's just brutal. Mm. But you know, all right,
3: it's just terrible alcohol all together.
0: It really is.
3: I mean, I would I would rather sit down with a glass of Jaeger than have gin.
0: The reason that alcohol is so, because, you know, original martinis were just gin martinis. That's what they were. And then they used to call them vodka martinis. Now you don't even have to say vodka martini.
3: No.
0: If you say martini, it's vodka.
3: Yeah.
0: You have to actually say gin martini.
3: It's a much more palatable alcohol.
0: Oh, big time. Yeah.
3: You know?
0: It's the best. Yeah. Two-year-olds love vodka, too, by the way. Yeah.
3: I have to think that the kid's inability to use the straw correctly probably saved his life.
0: Yeah, yeah. And some of it got stuck in the curl.
3: You
0: know. Yeah. You gotta snort pretty hard to snort cocaine up a curly straw.
4: The little bluey character on the straw got some of the brunt.
0: We're joking because the kid's okay. This guy's a scumbag. But I'm anxious to see if this, the woman takes him back. But I love him.
3: I mean, you'd think she could find another deadbeat boyfriend.
2: No, in a heartbeat. I probably got a pretty good coke connection.
3: I mean,
2: and he pays for it all.
0: Yeah, he's got a Fu Manchu mustache. Yeah.
2: And I love him.
0: Yeah, his eyes are all jacked up. Yeah. People are not going to like me for a while here. Well, at least it's not murder. The kid didn't die. Yeah. That helps a little bit.
2: What's the charge?
0: Endangering a child. Uh-huh.
4: Drug possession.
0: And drug possession, right.
4: Yeah. Paraphernalia.
3: Yeah, they literally said there were tiny chopped up straws sitting around.
0: Right, so. Right.
4: Little baby straws.
0: Great baby.
3: Right.
0: Well, those two-year-olds really can't sniff that hard, you know. Right. Come on back. Yeah. Clean up your Coke.
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6: I'm Jeff Moats, a Lincoln's Pure Rock Alternative, 104.1 The Blaze. A 43-year-old Lincoln firefighter died on Friday from injuries sustained while battling a wildfire in western Colorado. Federal officials confirmed that Nathan Matthews, a member of that crew that was out there fighting the fire, was injured June 27th in fighting that Nobles fire in Mesa County, Colorado. He was one of firefighters involved in a burnover while engaged in initial attack operations on that Nobles fire. A motorcycle crashed into a northeast Lincoln home late Saturday night. LPD and LFR were called to the home near 62nd and Judson around 11:30 p.m. about the motorcycle hitting the house. The reports indicate that the motorcyclist was taken to a Lincoln hospital, but the condition not known. In sports, Carpetland of Lincoln East is still undefeated in the State Legion Baseball Tournament in the American Division up at Elkhorn North after defeating Elkhorn North 3-0 on Sunday evening. Meanwhile, out in Kearney in the National Division, Anderson Ford of North Star, they're still undefeated. They beat Elkhorn South Sunday 3-2 in 8 innings. Sunny and hot one today, a high of 102. I'm Jeff Moats on 104.1 The Blaze.
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14: All right, sports question, guys. Can a pitcher lose a game in baseball and still pitch a perfect game?
15: Well, based on the trickery of it all, I would guess, yeah.
16: Yeah, that's what I was going to say.
15: Somehow he can manage
14: to the answer was just no, we just move on. No, it's no, next. Yeah, I like that kind of quiz better. No, you can't do it. If you don't know baseball, it's nobody reaches base. I mean, and that's a pretty tough thing to do. Nobody reaches base. You can't walk anybody. Obviously, there's no hits, not even an error. Nobody reaches base. Yes, but why?
17: Yeah, how's that happen?
15: A very special set of circumstances.
16: Pass ball, but no.
14: Nope. That guy reaches base.
16: Yeah.
14: I couldn't figure this out either, so I went right to the answer yesterday. And the answer makes complete sense. There's a new rule in baseball, the ghost runner.
16: Oh.
14: So it's the bottom of the 10th. There's a guy on second. You didn't put him there. Still a perfect game. Under the current extra inning rules, the runner can start at second base, automatically begin within the 10th inning. If that runner advances via sacrifice bunt, he gets the third, and the guy gets out, and then a sacrifice fly, that guy's out, the runner scores, you still pitch the perfect game.
15: I was under the impression that the sacrifices were not in a perfect game.
14: Yeah, yeah. And, no, it's not strikeouts, Todd. Just you can't reach first base.
15: Oh, I thought a perfect game was you face 27 batters, and that was it.
14: Well, you do. Well, this is to extra innings now. This is extra innings. So still a perfect game.
15: 0-0.
14: Yeah.
15: But with the sacrifices in there, does that make that less than perfect?
14: No. He's out. Didn't get on first base.
16: Or what right. if he steals third and home?
14: He could do that, too.
16: Yeah.
14: You're right. That could happen, too. Right. Yeah. That's what I originally thought, but the guy wrote the sacrifice. No, you just can't be on first base, Todd. Ground outs,

0: it's a perfect game.
1: What happened to the guy? Was it a no-hitter or a perfect game where it was a bad call in the very last out and that guy got on base?
2: Yeah, that was the guy was, they called him safe at first.
1: Yeah.
2: And it was,
0: how close was it?
2: It was, the video replay said no, he was
3: out.
2: He was out.
0: Oh, really?
2: And
0: the replay didn't, they got it wrong in the replay?
2: Well, no, the replay
1: this
2: wasn't,
1: was
2: didn't exist.
0: Oh, this was before. Yeah. That.
2: This was 8 or 10 years ago.
0: Oh,
2: I think he was pitching for Detroit.
0: Oh, I do remember that, yeah. Do remember that?
1: Yeah, that sucks.
0: Yeah,
2: was that?
0: Yeah,
2: that was Armando Galarraga, 2010. Right. First base umpire incorrectly called Cleveland Indians batter Jason Donald safe with two outs in the ninth,
0: and it wasn't even close.
1: It was it a no hitter or a perfect game?
2: It was
0: a no hitter. There's no hitter.
2: He had retired 26 consecutive batters.
0: That's perfect. Yeah, that's perfect.
2: Yeah. He did one more. For the 21st perfect game in MLB history, ump botched the call.
3: And he got robbed.
2: Yep. Settled for a one-hit shutout instead. After reviewing the video, the ump tearfully admitted his mistake, stating, "I just cost that kid a perfect game."
1: Yeah, he did. Ass. Is there not a way they can fix that?
0: No.
2: Nope.
0: Not then.
2: Call's been made. Yeah, now, and I mean, now there's the...
0: Now what happens after that? Does he lose the game?
2: No, one-hit shutout.
0: Okay.
2: One-hit shutout. He got, I mean, he got the next guy.
0: If he beat the ball out of first, it's a hit.
2: Yep.
0: Unless the guy bobbled it. He did bobble it, so.
2: Wow.
3: Right. In some cultures, that umpire would go throw himself on a sword.
1: Yeah.
3: He has brought great shame to umpire nation.
0: Wow. Yeah. That guy probably just, I had a perfect game, but this guy screwed it up, but. Won't count, though.
2: It's not in the record books.
0: No, it's not in the record books. That's all you want to be. You want to be in the record books for that.
2: I mean, nowadays, the dugout could challenge, right?
0: Yeah. Yep. And the batter can challenge, too, and the pitcher.
3: How many challenges are they allowed?
0: I'm not sure, but the pitcher could the batter just taps his helmet.
3: And do they keep getting them if they keep getting them right?
2: I think it's like the NFL. Like, you get two, and if you get your first one right, you get one.
0: I'm not really sure.
2: I think that's the rule.
0: Somebody just Google that, because I don't know either. I've seen the guys hit their head more than once during a game, so.
3: Because I was under the impression that you could keep calling them as long as you were correct. Mm-mm. And then once you get them wrong, they start taking it away from you.
2: Each team gets two challenges per game, can retain successful challenges, and receives one additional challenge per extra inning if out of reviews.
0: So if you're right, yeah.
3: It doesn't cost you.
0: No.
2: Yeah.
0: LeBron's a Sixer. That's wild.
3: Is that official?
2: Yeah
0: it is. Yeah. I don't think they're going to.
2: 2 years, $8 million.
3: How old is he now?
0: Yeah, I think he's 42. Yeah, I don't think they're going to win at all because, you know, baseball. I mean, the Phillies pretty happy, obviously, but they're not going to win at all with him. He's basically just a. They talk about the injuries that team's going to have. Yeah, so going to hate the Sixers this year. I hate the Sixers every year because I'm a Celtic fan, so I hate them every year. So this makes it even worse for me.
2: Yeah.
0: Mr. Skin, a little later on this morning, going to phone the program. Later this week, Rachel's going to be here, and Tyrell's going to be here. Is Zach here, too?
2: Zach will be here.
0: All right.
2: Yeah.
0: Nick's trying to sell his car, $3,800.
1: It's on the marketplace.
0: It's on the marketplace. Get a hold of Nick.
1: That's not a firm number. We can talk.
0: How about, it's like a house. Two guys want it.
2: You think there's going to be a bidding war?
1: It's not going to go up. There's no way.
0: I'll give you a bidding war. Okay.
2: I don't see a bidding war on Baby Blue. Yeah.
1: No.
0: Yeah. Unless you and Todd get in that hunt, you know.
2: We're not.
1: But Todd goes up to $40, the Puss goes up to $30.
2: Yeah, I think we're pretty square with we're not interested.
0: Yeah. I think Todd should write him a check right here, $3,800.
1: That'd be great.
0: Bring it home, park in your driveway. Look what I got, honey.
3: Right. You watch that
1: take her out for a spin. Right.
3: Running Point.
2: Yeah, I've seen that show.
3: With Kate Hudson in it. I think it's a Netflix series.
2: Uh-huh.
3: And they're going to have another season because they concluded season two with her cokehead brother. Cam, I think, is the character.
2: Mm-hmm.
0: Okay.
3: And he kind of split off. And then she was banging the coach. It was kind of Jeannie Buss and Phil Jackson.
0: Yeah, it's kind of
3: that sort of a thing.
1: Yeah, right. I like that show.
3: But the coach went off to coach Boston, And then they played them in the finals, and then there was some family squabbling. So the one brother, the cokehead brother, went with another guy, and they bought the L.A. team across town. And then they hired her boyfriend, her ex-boyfriend, as coach of the new L.A. team. And that was the cliffhanger for season two. That was the end.
0: So basically bought the Clippers, right?
3: Yeah, okay. That was the end of season two. Yeah, basically.
0: What's the basketball team called on that show?
3: The L.A. Waves.
0: The Waves, okay.
3: Waves, yeah.
0: That sounds like a chick team.
3: And they played the Boston Pilgrims in the championship.
0: Oh, the Boston
2: Pilgrims. Is that the nickname of the Boston team? I didn't ever catch that.
3: I think so.
0: That's funny.
1: When does the new season start?
3: They don't ever say.
2: The season two just was out, so it'll be a while.
1: Oh, maybe I haven't seen the second season.
3: But I saw the announcement several weeks ago. They pop it into the summary, and it says a new season is coming.
2: Yeah.
3: Yeah, so they figured it out maybe 3-4 weeks ago.
2: Yeah, that'll be on some of those Netflix things for months.
0: Who's the other star in that? There's another guy I know in that. Who else? Oh, the dude... Dude used to date
2: Justin Theroux.
0: That's the cokehead brother.
2: Right.
0: Oh, that's cokehead brother. Okay,
2: yeah, that's
0: cool.
2: The cokehead brother.
0: I like him. I like
3: yeah,
0: him.
3: His character's name is Cam.
2: He's a great actor.
0: Yeah, he's good in everything. You're right.
1: Wait, that second season just came out in April. I'll have to watch it.
0: I haven't watched it either. All right.
3: That's worth a look. You know, it's 35.
0: I heard it's good.
3: 40-minute episodes. Yeah. Very bingeable.
0: Right. Yeah. Five most common causes for menopause.
3: No, not causes. Man.
2: Read that carefully.
3: Yeah. Manopause.
0: Oh, I was going to say, I just saw the word menopause and thinking, you know, because we often discuss menopause with four men on this program. What is manopause?
2: The men's midlife hormonal changes, just similar to menopause, but I guess the main difference is it's more gradual for dudes.
1: Oh. More Camaros?
0: Menopause, midlife is 40. It's not 60. It's 40 because nobody lives to 100. Very few people. So basically midlife, nobody wants to call it that, but midlife is 40. Yeah. And I think that's really young nowadays for most people. You still feel pretty good at 40. But what's it say? Just certain things?
2: Well,
0: it's a physical thing, right?
2: The biggest one is testosterone.
0: Right. Yeah, yeah.
2: The decline starts around 30, and by 50, you know, levels are significantly lower than what they were when you were a youth. Yeah. You know, and there's
0: a ute.
2: There's things that happen to dudes that are similar to what women go through for menopause, but theirs is more abrupt.
0: Right.
2: You know, it happens over a couple 3 years. Ours is like 20 to 30 years.
0: Right.
3: Low sex drive, erectile dysfunction. Yeah. Fatigue, low energy, sleep problems, loss of muscle mass, weight gain around the belly.
0: You can rage against all that stuff nowadays. You know?
3: Egg Seth is going to be mad at you.
0: Oh, yeah. Yeah. Kick you out of the army. Yeah.
3: Here, take some of this.
0: Yeah.
2: You might get grumpy, it says.
3: Don't think for a second that's gender-affirming care, because we're against that. I read a whole good piece about
0: it. It actually is.
3: Cosmetic surgery is gender-affirming care. Because you're making yourself more feminine, or you're making yourself more masculine. There's so many forms
0: of gender-affirming care.
3: Yeah. You know, you just can't pick and choose. You just can't cherry-pick your gender-affirming care.
0: You're dealing
3: care.
0: With people that don't understand what that is, so that's why they freak out. Yeah. I've
3: not had my testosterone checked, but, you know, I don't have any of these symptoms.
2: Grumpiness isn't just a personality shift?
1: Shift.
2: You're never grumpy, Todd?
3: I guess sometimes
0: people 30 are grumpy.
3: I'm grumpy,
0: you know?
3: But man, for the most part, no.
2: Okay.
1: Well, are you grumpy because you're living a life?
0: Yes.
1: Or because of this?
3: Yeah.
0: Because life beats you down. Sometimes you're just a little grumpy. Right. Right. That could be any age.
3: And if I'm going to be grumpy, I save it for here. Because people don't
2: Would Christy back you up on that?
3: Coming in all happy.
0: That's a good point.
3: Telling you how cool things are.
0: No, that kind of that show sucks.
3: Nobody wants to hear that guy.
0: Somebody got a hold of us. Yeah. There was a guy here, and I love these emails. He says to how we're just so real. I said, well, we've never been anything but real.
2: We don't know how to be fake.
0: But there was a lot of morning shows. Just a lot of people in this business are fake as hell, just for the purpose. They're not living that life. But it was a guy on my Facebook Messenger. He lost his dad, and he wanted to thank me for dealing with the loss of my dad on the radio. Blah blah blah. But he basically says at the end there, just thanks for being you guys, for being real, being grumpy,
3: And then this came in late last night. I'll leave his name out of it. Been discussing, been listening to you guys for a long time. By far my favorite podcast. I wanted to share a perspective that comes to mind whenever bullying is discussed on the show. Nick and Luke, I don't know who Luke is, have both talked openly about being overweight as kids. And
0: no, Nick wasn't overweight.
1: I wasn't overweight. I was more of a gay wad.
0: Yeah. Gay wad, right.
2: Yeah. He was gay wad. I was fat.
0: Gay wad, nothing to do with the incident, the daycare either.
3: Right.
1: Well, I think people can sense things. Middle schoolers are pretty perceptive.
2: That looks like a guy that might have.
1: Yeah. From way back.
0: Yeah.
3: I don't question your bad experience, but whenever Todd brings up being bullied as a skinny kid, I sometimes feel like his experience gets brushed aside because he wasn't overweight. I was a very skinny kid growing up, and while
0: you weren't emaciated, I've seen pictures of you, Todd.
3: Wasn't usually bullied specifically for being skinny. My size absolutely affected how I was treated because I was smaller, weaker. I knew that if I talked back, defended myself, or made a joke in return, there was a good chance I'd be shoved, picked up and slammed to the ground, punched in the stomach, or slapped around. The physical imbalance made standing up for myself feel impossible.
0: That's true. That's true. If he's a small, a lean guy, he's going to get pushed around more on the playground. Yeah. But Push was trying to say that being fat is worse than being
2: skinny. The emotional and mental torture of being a fat kid. Yeah, you didn't get pushed around as much. But boy, did you get you? I mean,
0: I was regular size. sorry, guys.
2: But
0: here's the deal with this: the skinny kid. I'm defending you, Puss. The skinny kid get in the pool without his t-shirt on.
2: Well, I could have too. I just chose not to. Yeah,
0: but the fat kids usually didn't. No. You know,
1: I feel for the emailer. I think Todd was fine.
0: Yeah. No, Todd, totally fine.
3: I totally relate to the.
0: You were not a little guy. You were
3: physical
0: five.
3: Imbalance made standing up for myself feel impossible. I wasn't going to be able to fight any of the guys that were bullying me. I'd dream about it. I'd dream about kicking their head in some, but I was physically unable to kick heads.
0: Well,
3: in.
0: You could have swung your briefcase at them. That might have hurt.
3: Yeah, I suppose.
2: That was when you used your words to get back at them. Right.
0: Don't you think you were picked on more because they thought you were a nerd as opposed to a skinny kid?
3: That had something to do with it.
0: Yeah.
3: That had a lot to do with it. It was the combination.
0: Gay wad.
3: Yeah.
2: And then, combine fat kid, band, choir, drama, and speech, Todd.
0: I'm with Puss.
2: Get out of here with your skinny bullying.
1: Yeah. And coated in what, bro? Roasted chicken oil.
2: Right. It smelled like chicken for all of high school.
0: You did pile. But a lot of that stuff you piled on yourself, though. Puss.
2: Oh, I chummed the water with reasons to get bullied.
0: Because if you were a fat kid, and you're fairly athletic, too. You just didn't do a lot of athletic stuff as a kid.
2: None.
0: I've seen you do. And you could have been like the left tackle on your football team, and nobody would have messed with you.
2: I remember when I first started dating.
0: Damn well, the coach probably saw you and said, you want to play, right?
2: Oh, yeah. Yeah, he tried to get me to play more than once.
0: Yeah.
2: I remember when I first started dating my wife, I played in some sort of, celebrity softball game for the radio station.
0: Right, right.
2: And we got done, and she's like, you can actually throw and hit. And I'm like,
0: why were you a jazz hand boy?
2: And she was just stunned that I had any athletic ability.
0: I love that. I love that.
2: I'm like, I know how to throw a baseball, a softball.
0: But I love the fact maybe the ball would fly off the chicken juice, too, back in the day.
3: All right, let's get back to feeling sorry for the skinny kids here. Yep.
2: Shut up.
3: He continues, the verbal bullying focused on anything that made me different. I had a larger head, gaps in my teeth, a squeaky voice, hand-me-down clothes, small feet. I was short. Kids seemed to latch on to anything that wasn't considered normal or cool. My size didn't cause all of the insults, but it made me an easier target because there was very little risk of me fighting back. I think that's the distinction. Bigger kids may be mocked for their appearance. Smaller kids often become targets because they're seen as physically vulnerable. The end result is the same. A kid who dreads going to school feels powerless. I just wanted to offer another perspective because I really relate to what Todd describes, even if the reasons behind the bullying were a little different. Thanks for everything you guys do. Your show has gotten me through a lot of long days. I appreciate the conversations, even when I don't completely agree. And we got to work on that. Y'all got to start completely agreeing with us.
0: That would help. Life would be a lot easier for you.
3: That would make a lot better world.
0: Well, sometimes we disagree with each other, so that doesn't help.
3: Keep up the great
0: work. Narrative, right.
3: Sincerely, the skinny little kid.
2: All right. Yeah, I feel bad for him.
0: Him, Todd, not you.
2: But not Todd.
1: Yeah, yeah. No. This guy.
2: I think it was really more briefcase.
0: Is he a skinny adult getting his ass kicked?
3: Don't know.
0: Okay.
1: Well, I hope this guy was able to go to a couple speech competitions.
0: Yeah.
1: Get some action.
0: You have to go out of town to get a date.
3: Yep.
0: All right. Nerds. Come on back.
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8: I'm Jeff Moe. It's a Lincoln's Pure Rock Alternative. 104.1 The Blaze. A 43-year-old Lincoln firefighter died on Friday from injuries sustained while battling a wildfire in western Colorado. Federal officials confirmed that Nathan Matthews, a member of that crew that was out there fighting the fire, was injured June 27th in fighting that Nobles fire in Mesa County, Colorado. He was one of firefighters involved in a burnover while engaged in initial attack operations on that Nobles fire. A motorcycle crashed into a northeast Lincoln home late Saturday night. LPD and LFR were called to the home near 62nd and Judson around 11:30 p.m. about the motorcycle hitting the house. Their reports indicate that the motorcyclist was taken to a Lincoln hospital, but the condition not known. In sports, Carpetland of Lincoln East is still undefeated in the State Legion Baseball Tournament in the American Division up at Elkhorn North after defeating Elkhorn North 3-0 on Sunday evening. Meanwhile, out in Kearney in the National Division, Anderson Ford of North Star, they're still undefeated. They beat Elkhorn South Sunday 3-2 in 8 innings. Sunny and hot one today, a high of 102. I'm Jeff Moats on 104.1 The Blaze.
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1: Look at Tony Romo's mugshot again. It's hilarious because he obviously had a hat on when he's golfing, so he's got hat hair. It's all kind of jacked up a little bit, and he's got that, I'm buzzed face. You know,
2: not even golfing?
1: Yeah, it was at a golf tournament in Wisconsin. Yeah, and then I don't know. I didn't read the whole story about how far from the golf course before they pulled him over.
3: I don't think it was far.
1: Yeah,
3: I think it was right as he was leaving.
1: Because that's like cherry picking outside a golf tournament.
2: Yeah,
3: yeah.
1: It's like sitting it out in front of a Taco Bell at 2 a.m. drive through. You know.
2: You think he'll be suspended or anything?
3: No.
1: Probably not.
2: It's so close to the start of the football season.
1: Yeah.
4: And he's Tony Romo.
1: He's an announcer.
4: Yeah. Right.
1: He'll apologize.
4: He's on the A-team.
1: Yeah.
4: Right.
1: He'll apologize.
4: He didn't say anything racist.
1: No. He just drank too much and, screwed up. Be careful.
3: I just want Nance to make some reference to it later on.
1: I know.
3: See some fan, fan in the stands drinking a beer. Tony, beer look good to you these days? Huh? We need a couple drinks up here?
2: Was he parked on the side of the highway? Or was he actually driving? I thought he'd said something where he was.
1: Like, oh, really? Okay.
2: Might have just been like a stationary vehicle.
1: Maybe I'm too drunk to drive. I better park, you mean?
2: Yeah. So his Focus is impounded now.
1: Yeah. Yeah, he drove his Focus the whole way to Wisconsin. He drove his own car to Wisconsin for the golf tournament.
4: Oh, he's from Wisconsin, right?
3: Yeah.
2: Yes.
1: And he lived there, though. Didn't he live in Dallas?
4: Directional Illinois schools did he play for? I'm supposed to know this.
3: Eastern?
4: Eastern or Northern?
1: I don't think. It was Northern Illinois, wasn't it?
3: Eastern Illinois.
1: Yeah. Eastern Illinois, okay.
3: Yep. Right.
4: I knew it was a direction.
1: Seattle Police Department is searching for two men who climbed over the glass at the Space Needle and parachuted off the edge.
2: Yeah. Oh, that takes some balls.
1: Yeah. It does, man. They're base jumpers, but that's a parachute, obviously. Yeah, they base jumped. They bought tickets to the Space Needle about 9:50 Friday night. Yeah, just jumped off and ran. Yeah, wow, you didn't catch them.
2: What did they get charged with?
1: Trespassing? It's trespassing. It's called trespassing, right?
2: Trespassing.
4: Did we go up to the top of the needle?
1: I think those guys are cool, man.
4: Tyler, when you and I visited Seattle,
1: I didn't go. I don't think we did. Oh, we didn't have enough time. No,
4: I've been to the top of the needle before, so I evidently was not with you.
3: I've been there twice and didn't go up there.
1: There's a picture of a guy who base jumped off, I want to say the Empire State Building, somewhere in New York. But they looked for people. He had a backpack on, but underneath the backpack was his parachute. So it kind of looked like the backpack was bigger.
3: Backpack.
1: But they looked in the backpack, and they realized it wasn't a parachute. So he's standing there. He takes off the backpack real quick and just jumps off the building. Yeah. I don't know how long ago that was.
2: That would even cross my mind if you're doing something like that. Be like, this guy in the elevator with is probably going to jump off the top of this building.
1: Exactly. Yeah.
4: There's always a giant line getting into that place. When I lived in Spokane, I visited on
1: Space
4: a regular
1: Needle?
4: Basis. Okay. I think it was with Christy one time. And we were walking by the Space Needle. And it wasn't that much of a line to get in. So I said, let's do it. And then we base jumped.
3: Yeah, I think I looked at that the same as I looked at the Arch in St. Louis and went, there it is. I can see it. That's cool. I don't know if I need to go up to the top.
1: Has anybody ever jumped off the Stratosphere in Vegas? Somebody's probably done that. Somebody base jumped off that for sure. We were up there where the rides were at the top.
4: Yeah, because they have the rides and you can let yourself. I don't know if there's a clear path down from any of those rides.
1: I don't know.
3: Well, yeah, the Strat in Las Vegas is where they have that sky jump thing.
4: Yeah.
3: I remember Bert did that on Bert the Conqueror, it's a controlled descent, but you do jump off and go 800 feet to the strip below.
1: Yeah, but I mean, anybody done it illegally with a parachute? So I'm sure somebody has. It's Vegas, Yeah, that thing looks scary as hell. I would not do that.
3: No.
4: I rode that little roller coaster that goes out over the side of the building.
3: Yeah, no, I'm not doing that.
1: You rode that thing and went straight up in the air.
4: No, and I also rode the roller coaster that kind of hangs off to the side, and then they got something else that shoots you up, and then you fall really quickly.
1: That's right in the middle of the needle, right?
4: I forget what they call it.
1: The Stratosphere, right. Okay.
2: Doesn't that coasters go over the edge and then stop abruptly?
1: That one, there's the new one. That one's, I haven't seen that one yet.
2: Yeah, I hope it stops.
1: Yeah, that one, no way.
2: I don't have a parachute to get on that thing. Yeah.
1: I'd be pissing on people down below for sure.
2: Right.
3: And that was the roller coaster.
4: Oh, people have free falling from the stratosphere, but not the hotel.
2: And nobody survives that.
1: Yeah, no.
4: No, that the Red Bull guy, that Felix Baumgartner, he actually started his free fall.
1: From the stratosphere.
3: The actual stratosphere.
1: Right. The stratosphere, right.
4: The
1: Which to me is crazy.
4: Atmosphere, they call the stratosphere.
1: That is crazy.
2: Will Red Bull sponsor these Space Needle guys?
4: I think they're kind of getting out of this business.
1: Because it's dangerous. They don't want to be associated with people trying to kill themselves, basically.
3: Yeah. There's been a few of those companies that have pulled back on those adventure sports because too many guys with their logo on their hat went splat somewhere.
1: Well, didn't somebody try to sue Red Bull because it gives you wings and it doesn't, you know, because they're obviously, we know it doesn't, but somebody tried to jump off something.
3: Yeah. In 2014.
1: Right.
3: The case was settled for $13 million with the company denying any wrongdoing.
2: Did somebody die?
3: No, they just the core claim. They said just well, you said it gives me wings. I drank it, and I didn't sprout wings out my back.
2: I'd be like, you're dumb.
3: Yeah.
4: Do they include disclaimers now?
3: I don't know. That's a good question, Todd.
1: Yeah. Does it say
2: this
1: on
2: does
1: the
2: not
1: bottom,
2: actually
1: on the
2: give
1: can?
2: You wings?
4: Because I remember it was a commercial for some kind of car. And in the commercial, it goes off a cliff, and they have to put the disclaimer up there that this car cannot actually fly. we have to tell people that.
1: That's Bill Engvall's bit, man. Here's your sign. You know?
2: Is it going to get to the point where everything that you're not supposed to eat has to be labeled, like, don't eat this?
1: Somebody sues.
2: Like the microphone, the cord. It could be anything.
1: I know.
2: Your keys, don't eat this.
4: Oh, wow. How long has this sky jump been at the stratosphere?
3: It's been there a while.
4: Yeah,
1: but I haven't seen it. I was in the stratosphere 20-some years ago. That's about the last time we
4: went up. How fast are you going? Because it looks like kind of a controlled descent.
3: Yeah, although, it is. They hook you up to a little, like a cable thing.
1: But you still feel like you're falling, probably.
3: And you go face first. You are approaching the ground looking right at it.
4: And you start 849 feet above the ground.
1: Uh-huh. No way am I trying that, man. Yeah.
3: 40 miles an hour. You top out at 40 miles an hour.
1: Wow.
3: And then you
1: That's
3: just
1: pretty fast.
3: And then it just slows you down as you get to the
1: What's
3: bottom.
1: What's terminal velocity?
3: Like 120.
4: Oh, yeah. You're not nowhere near terminal
1: velocity. Still, 40 is going to feel like you're going 100.
3: Oh, yeah. It's
1: none of us, I've never fallen 40 miles an hour.
3: Yeah. Holds the Guinness World Record as the highest commercial decelerator descent facility. So, yeah, you hook up to this thing on your back and go face first off

0: There's also a video out there of a guy.
1: Unless you want your picture taken, then that's an extra $10.
2: Now, this says $145 if you want to do it today.
1: I might have looked at an old ticket price.
0: These cops are chasing this dude, and he's on a bridge, and he's in his car. And the cops' cameras are on, obviously, so you can see the guy. He just gets out of his car. It's not suicide. He just dives off the bridge. But it must be a deep lake or a deep river because he survives, and they arrest him down the river somewhere.
2: Well, there was
0: he just get out of the car and just dives off it like and not jumps, like he does it like he's diving over the railing, right?
2: Well, there was a story out of L.A. a couple weeks ago. Some dude was running from the cops, and he just decided to run into the ocean.
0: I saw that guy. And they're just gonna wait for him.
2: The cops are just like, we'll just wait it out, man. What are you gonna do? Swim to Hawaii?
3: Those waves come back.
2: At some point, he was pantsless. I don't know. The story wasn't clear as whether he took the pants off in the water or what. But
0: there's also a video out there of a guy running from the cops on the beach, and he's still ahead of the cops because he's got some pretty good hops. But he ends up just running out this pier, like a small pier, and it's like, and they go, that was a strange choice in running away from the cops. He gets to the end of the pier, he's just kind of standing there like,
2: this guy in the ocean, apparently, like, he just treaded water for like 90 minutes and then came back in, and they're like, we knew you would.
3: Yeah, 90 minutes.
1: Cops, you gotta be able to swim up past the breakers.
2: Yeah, he got a couple hundred yards out, they said, but they never lost sight of him. They're just like, you're right there, we'll just wait.
3: Watching the world die.
1: Yep.
2: He didn't think it through.
0: Mr. Skin going to join us on the program. I saw Mr. Skin post the other day of just the shower scene from Porky's, and I forgot how hot all those chicks were in that.
2: Classic.
0: Man, yeah. Good stuff. There's some wolves in that scene, too. It was pretty hot. All right, come on back.
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6: I'm Jeff Moe. It's a Lincoln's Pure Rock Alternative. 104.1 The Blaze. A 43-year-old Lincoln firefighter died on Friday from injuries sustained while battling a wildfire in western Colorado. Federal officials confirmed that Nathan Matthews, a member of that crew that was out there fighting the fire, was injured June 27th in fighting that Nobles fire in Mesa County, Colorado. He was one of firefighters involved in a burnover while engaged in initial attack operations on that Nobles fire. A motorcycle crashed into a northeast Lincoln home late Saturday night. LPD and LFR were called to the home near 62nd and Judson around 11:30 p.m. about the motorcycle hitting the house. Their reports indicate that the motorcyclist was taken to a Lincoln hospital, but the condition not known. In sports, Carpetland of Lincoln East is still undefeated in the State Legion Baseball Tournament in the American Division up at Elkhorn North after defeating Elkhorn North 3-0 on Sunday evening. Meanwhile, out in Kearney in the National Division, Anderson Ford of North Star, they're still undefeated. They beat Elkhorn South Sunday 3-2 in 8 innings. Sunny and hot one today, a high of 102. I'm Jeff Moats on 104.1 The Blaze.
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0: coming in for our bi-weekly summit with Mr. Skin.
1: Skin, I want to thank you. Just the other day, I was just going through Twitter, and I saw you randomly posted a picture of the shower scene in Porky's, and I forgot how hot that scene was. Good times.
2: Some iconic moments in movie history, shower scene is definitely one. It's a funny scene, too. Yeah. Man, that movie is legendary. It's been 45 years since it's been released.
1: I know.
0: 81.
2: Well, it was released in November of 81, and then in limited release, and then there was some bad press about it, so they re-released it in 82, and it took off, you know, because everyone wanted to see it, you know, so... but yeah, 45 years.
1: I didn't know that history of it there, but I knew at the time.
2: Could tell it was 45 years ago because there wasn't one shaved shaved tail in there.
1: Yeah, a lot of wolf in that one. The way we liked it.
2: Was that what the good old days. when I'm sitting in a rocking chair talking to the youngsters.
1: You never had a wolf, did you?
2: What is that?
0: Was that the controversy surrounding it because there was too much wolf?
1: No.
2: No, there was
1: That was a time period. That was a time period.
2: Yeah.
1: A lot of wolf.
2: Not enough.
1: All right. Yeah. What do we got here? This is Shailene Woodley. Was her boob supposed to pop out in this scene?
2: Well, I mean, of course. But I wanted to talk to you guys about this movie because it's really interesting. It's called Motor City, and it came out in theaters on Friday. And it's a revenge film, very violent. But what the gimmick is, how about this? No dialogue.
0: Wow. What? And, really?
2: Yeah, no, it's really cool. You got to go to, if you go to IMDb, you can watch the trailer and see how they do it. But it's not like a silent movie from the 20s where, like, they'd flip to the thing and it would say, hello there. You know, it's like, it's totally done with no dialogue. And the reason, I guess, is they had this global audience strategy in mind. So they wanted to create a movie that required no translation. And you could be from anywhere in the world, any language or any culture, and watch this movie and kind of understand what's going on. And it's really weird. Like, if you watch the trailer, you're like, well, when are they going to talk? Or you're checking your thing. Hey, is my speakers down? But it's really cool. But listen to this. So it's set in 1970s Detroit. It's called Motor City. And there's this drug lord and a corrupt cop. And there's this blue-collar guy played by Alan Ritchson. And the drug lord is really into his girlfriend, Shailene Woodley. So they frame Alan Ritchson, and he goes to jail so that this guy could have access to Shailene Woodley. Well, Alan Ritchson breaks out of jail, and he is one angry guy, and extreme violence ensues. But we do get a Shailene Woodley nude scene. But the only dialogue, I guess, I haven't seen the movie, but in the last, like, at the very end of the movie, there's two lines that are said, but you gotta watch the.
1: I don't understand what work. I'm definitely gonna watch the trailer when I get done.
0: Has there been anything any other movie like that before?
2: No, not that I'm aware of. Right. And how about this? Now, to make this the greatest, one of the coolest things ever, the director of the movie is named Patsy Ponsaroli, and that's his real name. I've always wished, ever since Happy Days, that somebody in the world would be named Patsy, and this guy is. How great is that?
1: Named them after Patsy. I love that.
2: Oh, my God. His name's Patsy Ponsaroli. I think that's the greatest name ever.
1: It is.
2: So anyway, you get a Shailene Woodley topless scene, and it's super violent when you watch the trailer. So anyway, pretty cool stuff. So, and then I'm sure you guys are aware that Will Ferrell Netflix comedy The Hawk, it's number one on Netflix. And
0: have you watched?
2: He plays
0: it? I've read nothing but bad reviews about it.
2: It's not getting good reviews. But the reason I'm bringing it up is because it's number one on Netflix and it's Will Ferrell, and you guys would know about it. But more importantly, so it's not number one. There's no nudity, and he plays this golfer called the Hawk, Hawkins, who in 2004, he was one win away from winning golf's Grand Slam. And then I guess his caddy dies, and then he returns to the, his longtime caddy dies suddenly, and then he decides that he wanted to go back and finish what he started over 20 years ago to make a comeback. And but the reason I bring this up is everyone's going to be asking me about this fiance of his son is a golfer too, and his fiance is like this crazy social media influencer, and her name is Caitlin Tarver. So I was like, okay, these guys are going to ask me who's the woman on the thing. Her name is Caitlin Tarver, and has she ever been naked? So the answer is unfortunately no, but like, I know you guys would never watch Freeform, but a few years ago there was this TV show called Famous in Love on Freeform, which is like a chick network. And she had a great girl-girl scene in it, though it didn't get to nudity. It was pretty freaking hot. So Caitlin Tarver, the fiance of Will Ferrell's son, who's in a bunch of the episodes, she has never been nude. I'm beating you guys to the punch on that.
1: Oh, yes, you are.
0: Her character is Natalie.
1: Who the hell is... Yeah. Who's Dove Cameron? She looks pretty hot, man.
2: Yeah, so here's the deal. I wanted to get... I know we're a little past halfway in the year, which, by the way, is blowing my mind how quickly this year's going, I wanted to at least show you... We did a thing on our website in late June. What are the best nude scenes so far this year? But all I wanted to share with you guys is the best celebrity nude scenes so far. When at the end of the year, I'll do my top 10 nude scenes of the year, and hopefully, probably the ones I'm going to mention right now probably will be in the top 10, but I'm hopeful that we'll have such great nudity in the next 5 months that some of these will get bumped out. But for instance, anytime Sydney Sweeney is nude, it usually makes my top 10. Yeah. If you haven't seen her Euphoria nudity this year, in this season, it was
1: crazy. I actually watched a couple episodes of that Euphoria with my girlfriend, and it's pretty hot, but it's also really
2: Yeah, man. I've told you guys, I can't watch Euphoria because, in the first season, I was all excited to watch it because I read about it. It was going to be like real, and then when you have kids in high school,
1: it's brutal.
2: Wait a second, they do drugs and want to kill themselves, and oh god, I was like, forget this. Anyway, so of course that's one of the best celebrity nude scenes. And she's wildly popular, by the way. Everyone knows who Sydney Sweeney is.
1: Sure.
2: Another celebrity is Elle Fanning, who did that Margot's Got Money Troubles on Apple TV.
1: Right.
2: That's really great nudity. They're just a critically acclaimed good show.
0: Here's the problem
2: nudity.
0: I had with that show. I really liked the show, but as far as the nudity goes, most of it happened in the first couple of episodes. And when she went with the OnlyFans thing, I was like, well, we'll see a little more nudity, but she's more into cosplay than actually taking her clothes off. So I hope next season.
2: Right, yeah. And a lot of times shows will do that. They'll front load the nudity. I think like Emilia Clarke in Game of Thrones. And then all of a sudden she's like not getting nude. And you're like, hey, wait a second. But you asked about Dove Cameron. And I think this is one of the best nude scenes of the year. And she is a celebrity, but I got to explain why she's a celebrity to you guys. Because... she was a former Disney kid. So if anyone who has kids that watch those Disney shows, there was a famous show a bunch of years back called Liv and Maddie. And Dove Cameron played Liv and Maddie. It's a Disney show. But now she did this movie called 56 Days earlier this year. And out of the, I did not see this one coming, but Dove Cameron, not only does she do great nudity, but geez, she looks pretty damn good. Now, she's in her 20s. Let's not get creepy about it.
0: I have 30.
2: I think she might even be close to 30.
0: As of January 15th.
2: Oh, those Dove bars are pretty awesome. So, I love the nudity in that, so I'm going to highly recommend that as one of my favorites. But the sleeper of the year, and you guys will totally understand this because anyone who watched Entourage, whether you like the show or not, everyone loved Emmanuel Shrieke, who played Sloane on Entourage. What was always frustrating about her is she'd be in all these shows and movies with awesome nudity, and she's this gorgeous 20-year-old, then 30s, and she'd never do any nudity. And then she did some brief stuff, and it was like, it's good, but, like, you can't see anything. But then she did a movie this year at 50 years old called A Love Like This, in which she's having sex with a guy, and it's a very hot nude scene. And it's like, finally, Emmanuel Shrike doing nudity. Now, she's still, like, her 50 is everyone else's 25 because she's still so gorgeous. But right. It is kind of sad that we didn't see this in Entourage or in some other stuff. But I was really psyched that she got naked this year, and that'll probably be in my top 10. Maybe not, but I loved it. And it's a movie called A Love Like This with Emmanuel Shrike.
0: Long overdue.
1: Yeah.
2: Yes. Long overdue.
1: Get naked. You owe it to us. Right. Exactly.
2: Oh, come on. All right. I mean, especially so many guys were into her. So.
1: Oh, big time. I'm with you on that one. I'm with you on that one. Thank you, Skin. Yeah. Appreciate it, brother. Take care of yourself,
2: man. You got it, guys. Take care.
1: See you, man.
2: Bye.
1: All right. Mr. Skin. All those photos we talked about are free right now. You can just check it out on Mr. Skin, but more importantly, just join Mr. Skin.
3: And Todd, they did the whole cliffhanger. I'm not going to give away too much here with Margo's Got Money Troubles. Leading into next season is she's going to show full frontal.
0: Oh.
3: Like that's
1: Elle Fanning?
3: Yeah.
0: All right.
3: Like that's where they leave it off at the end of season one. Like, because I guess that's they in the show, they make it like, well, that's the thing that will really make you money on OnlyFans.
1: Okay.
3: Is if you go full frontal, you show everything.
1: I love how she wears boobs across her boobs written and the nipples between the B and around the S like that.
0: That's Have you watched that show?
3: Yeah.
1: No, it's good. There's nudity in it, so I'll check it out.
0: Nick Offerman is very good. And,
1: I like Nick
0: Offerman
1: a lot.
0: Yeah. Michelle Pfeiffer's in it.
3: Who's the boyfriend that I forget? Well, you've talked to him a ton of times.
0: I'm blanking now.
4: Craig Peters?
1: Thank you for saying something. I couldn't think of anything, stupid to say. I'm glad you did. Because I was trying to think of some stupid name. Craig Peters is in it, right?
3: Greg King.
4: We talked to Craig a lot.
3: Greg Kinnear.
1: We do. Greg Kinnear's in it. I like Kinnear.
3: Yeah. Greg Kinnear. He plays
1: Craig Peters.
3: Michelle Pfeiffer's second husband.
0: Right.
4: It should be Craig Peters.
1: Be cool if Craig Peters in it. Right?
3: Oh, and Nicole Kidman. I forget about Nicole Kidman
1: She's in everything. Yeah.
0: Speaking of Gordy, what's tomorrow night on America's Got Talent?
3: I think we're
1: a lot
3: into
1: of stupid acts and Cameron. Right?
3: Is he on again tomorrow night?
1: I don't know.
4: I don't think so.
3: I saw last week they said it was the last of the audition episodes, so they would be moving into the next round starting tomorrow night. But I don't know when he's going to be on.
0: The live stuff I think starts tomorrow night.
1: I saw.
0: And how many episodes of that will there be?
1: Yeah. I don't know. But I was flipping around the other
4: day. Quite a few.
0: Yeah, I don't know the format of that show.
1: It's brutal. Except our buddy's getting on it. He's getting famous.
0: Yeah.
1: That's cool, you know.
0: That's why I'm curious.
1: And by the way, go check out Pete Lee's set from Fallon. Funny as hell.
4: Is he on again?
1: He's on. Just last week we talked about it. It was on Thursday night.
4: He's on Fallon a lot.
1: I saw the social media. I saw it on the on Reels. I saw the whole set. It's funny. In fact, at the beginning, he just talks about Fallon being a friend.
3: Yeah, that was the 10th appearance, Nick.
1: Yeah.
4: Wow.
1: Yeah.
3: His 10th time on Fallon.
1: He killed it.
4: Has he been on more as a comic than anybody else?
3: Oh, I don't know.
1: He might be close. Because I know him. Fallon loves him.
0: He's one of the favorites there.
1: Yeah.
0: No doubt.
4: I know Bargetti's been on a bunch, but he doesn't do sets on there anymore.
1: Doesn't he
4: really?
1: He goes
4: and sits down on the couch. And I'd be surprised. I'd be shocked if he's doing a late night set.
1: Yeah. Yeah, but Pete's excellent.
3: This says appearances by a stand-up is Bargetti at 14 appearances.
4: I think a lot of those just been like panel.
0: Yeah, he just
3: four times as a seated guest interview, 10 times performing stand-up. So Pete's right there.
0: Yeah, he ties him.
4: That's awesome.
1: Check it out from this past Thursday. Come on back.
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8: I'm Jeff Moe. It's a Lincoln's Pure Rock Alternative. 1041 The Blaze. A 43-year-old Lincoln firefighter died on Friday from injuries sustained while battling a wildfire in western Colorado. Federal officials confirmed that Nathan Matthews, a member of that crew that was out there fighting the fire, was injured June 27th in fighting that Nobles fire in Mesa County, Colorado. He was one of firefighters involved in a burnover while engaged in initial attack operations on that Nobles fire. A motorcycle crashed into a northeast Lincoln home late Saturday night. LPD and LFR were called to the home near 62nd and Judson around 11:30 p.m. about the motorcycle hitting the house. The reports indicate that the motorcyclist was taken to a Lincoln hospital, but the condition not known. In sports, Carpetland of Lincoln East is still undefeated in the State Legion Baseball Tournament in the American Division up at Elkhorn North after defeating Elkhorn North 3-0 on Sunday evening. Meanwhile, out in Kearney in the National Division, Anderson Ford of North Star, they're still undefeated. They beat Elkhorn South Sunday 3-2 in 8 innings. Sunny and hot one today, a high of 102. I'm Jeff Moe. 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
26: Got birthdays and then history here.
1: Cool.
26: Actually, his birthday was yesterday, but Punch McCaughey.
4: Oh, yeah. Yeah.
26: Remember the monkey that got bullied because he was too skinny? And
1: say it like you want it, Todd.
26: Went over in, it's one of my favorite games at the Draftcade, by the way. I love to play Punch McCaughey.
1: Yeah, they're cool. There's one of those in a bar back here. I've seen it. Yeah.
26: Yeah. But I think Colleen a lot of times like makes the opening act, the MC of the weekend, be the recipient.
1: Right.
26: Not the puncher, the punchee. So
1: that's why Nick quit.
26: Nobody wants to really be in that role.
1: Punch in the penis. No.
26: Punch McCaughey is in the Ichikawa City Zoo in Japan.
1: How old is Punch McCaughey?
26: Punch McCaughey is one.
1: How long do those monkeys live?
26: I don't know.
1: Like, what's the ripe old age of Punch McCaughey going to be? You know,
26: he would be a snow macaque.
1: All right.
26: Or a snow monkey.
4: 20 to 30 years.
26: Oh.
1: Yeah, that's going to be around.
4: That's
1: for a
4: commitment.
1: While. Yeah, yeah. Well, you don't have to watch it die then. It just watches you die, probably.
4: Way better in my country. Yeah. Monkey watch you
1: Speaking
4: die.
1: Of death, Lewis Kohler died. He was, I'll let you do the history quiz, but I'll just put this real quick, Todd.

0: He was the singer of a band called Sick of It All, 59. He had some cancer, I believe. And picked by 15 people, and nobody, no leaderboard change?
1: No.
0: Although Coward's Free Time had this guy as a hit, too.
1: Different list.
0: Yeah. Different list, though, yeah.
2: On this date in 1940.
0: Well, it was before Pearl Harbor, so it's not, although there was a war, we were brought into it in 41.
1: I was going to say, wasn't Pearl Harbor 41?
2: Right.
0: It was. So, but I'm just saying the war actually, there was a war going on in 40, just we weren't involved yet. So I don't know. Give me a hint.
2: Entertainment.
0: Entertainment? 40?
2: Has something to do with entertainment.
0: Wow. Music, TV, movie?
2: TV.
3: Is it the first?
0: 40.
3: Like, I don't know, satellite broadcast.
0: No. 40, man. Sitcom, drama?
2: Nah.
1: Televised baseball for the first time.
2: Television, but not baseball.
1: Football?
2: Not football.
3: The Tonight Show started.
2: Not really any kind of drama. It was 40, fun.
0: Yeah.
2: Yeah, I got an audio clue here.
0: Quiz Balls, the first episode of Quiz Balls.
2: Yeah, want to bring it out.
1: All right, go ahead, Todd.
2: All right.
4: Be very, very quiet. I'm hunting wabbits.
0: Yeah.
1: Looney Tunes.
2: Yeah, well, it was known as Merry Melodies back then. And that cartoon was called A Wild Hare.
0: Todd is hunting fwidges.
2: And Elmer is hunting a Bugs Bunny.
0: Elmer.
2: And then it went on, of course, become Looney Tunes. And if we have to explain Looney Tunes to you, I don't even want to talk to you.
0: No. No. Preseason football, media football. Poll is out, Nick, for the Big Ten, and we'll do the Big 12, too, here shortly, but let's do the Big Ten first. There's 18 teams in the Big Ten, in case you didn't know that.
2: Who is the source? Who's giving you this?
0: The preseason media poll.
2: Okay.
0: It's the media.
2: Collection of all the media.
0: Well, they release these all the time. I just saw it was released yesterday.
3: So 18 teams, let's say, I bet the Huskers are 12.
0: Close, Nick.
1: 14.
0: I'll tell you in a second here. Where do you think they fall, Todd? Don't look at this.
2: Middle of the pack.
0: Well,
1: put a number.
0: Yeah.
1: 1 to 18.
0: You said, Nick said 12. You said what, 14?
1: I said 14.
2: Okay. I'm going to give them that 9.
0: Okay. Ohio State is 1. Oregon is 2. Indiana is 3. USC is 4. Michigan is 5. Penn State is 6. Washington is 7. Iowa is 8. Illinois is 9. Minnesota is 10. Your Huskers, Nick, are 11.
3: That's close.
0: All right. Wisconsin's 12, UCLA's 13, Northwestern's 14, Maryland's 15, Michigan State's 16, Rutgers 17, and Purdue 18. All right.
2: Oh, that's the crew that's going to go look after Amelia Earhart.
0: Right.
2: It's some team out of
0: Purdue.
2: Purdue University.
0: Okay. Well, they're smart. Smart school, just a bad football team.
2: I believe they're known for their engineering.
0: Todd, where do you think the Big 12 has 16 teams? Just changing damn names.
3: So crazy.
0: Okay, where's Arizona State fall?
2: 8.
0: Whoa, you're close. Texas Tech is 1. BYU is 2. Arizona is 3.
2: Yeah, you hate
3: Does
2: to see
3: that. Does that piss you off?
0: Yes. Houston is 4. Utah is 5. Texas Christian is 6. Arizona State is 7.
2: Okay.
0: Kansas State is 8, Oklahoma State 9, Baylor 10, Cincinnati 11, Kansas 12, West Virginia 13, UCF with your boy there, Frost, is 14, Colorado is 15, and Ohio State, sorry, but thank you for all your players and your coach, you're 16. Yeah, because all your players, all your good players and your coach now.
2: Did you say Ohio State?
1: You said Ohio State?
0: Yeah. No, Iowa State.
1: Oh, that's very different.
2: I heard Ohio State.
1: Me too.
0: Iowa State.
2: Well, they're in the... No, it's got to be
0: I already
2: Iowa
0: mentioned
2: State.
0: Them. They're number 1 in the Big Ten.
3: They really fell off.
0: Yeah. Iowa State, thank you for your players and your coach.
1: So, Todd, does seven count as they've got expectations and they'll underperform, or no one's expecting and they'll overperform?
2: Oh, no, usually
0: this is 7 in the conference,
2: right,
0: too.
2: Means, you know, top 25 in the country.
1: Oh, okay, so this is no expectation, so they'll overperform and do something this year.
2: Yeah, and if you're 7th in the Big 12, you're not in the top 25 in the country. That would the Houston surprises me. Did they have a bunch of good transfer portal people?
0: They must.
1: Who knows?
0: They must. Yeah. I don't know. That's a good point.
2: I don't know anything about Houston football.
0: But this was the game I was going to go see Arizona State and with you in Kansas down there, Because I like that. I like Kansas.
2: Yeah,
0: obviously.
2: But now we got to go to Ireland.
0: Now we got to go to freaking Ireland to watch.
3: Do it,
0: Arizona State and Kansas. I'm not that.
3: That's a good excuse to go to Ireland.
0: It is.
3: And it's
0: it
3: not
0: is.
3: Like those are two fan bases that are going to overrun the city. You're going to be like, probably not. All these Kansas fans, Kansas football, Arizona State, you'll be just fine.
2: I'm curious why they chose those two. I mean, I'm sure the answer is money. But those two teams don't have people that travel a bunch to see them.
0: Yeah, but if it's a trip, Kansas, there's well-heeled alum in Kansas.
2: Yeah.
0: They'll be
2: Kansas
0: fans.
2: It's an excuse
0: there.
2: To go overseas right. and watch your team play football. Right, it's an excuse to go to Ireland. And there's plenty of well-heeled Arizona State boosters, too.
0: Yeah, exactly.
2: I just don't think, it's going to attract as many people as...
0: Notre Dame's always the key.
2: This team's the travel well in general.
0: Right.
2: Like, of course, if Nebraska goes overseas, their fans are going to follow them.
0: They're 11, Nick. Yeah.
3: Yep.
0: Out of 18.
3: That sounds about right.
0: Yeah. What year is this for Rule?
2: All you can do is prove them wrong.
3: I think this is his fourth year.
0: Oh, he's supposed to be better last year, weren't they?
3: Well, you'd think every year, but it's not quite how it works out.
0: I lost the story. My screen went blank. What the hell happened here? But, it was. You probably have it up there, Push. No, you don't. It wasn't the list of story we sent us. It was in Queens. It was a road rage incident where a guy got out with a baseball bat because you don't want to carry a gun. You might hurt somebody, and he beat the hell out of the guy with the baseball bat and killed him.
3: Oh!
0: And then took off. They're looking for him. Pissed off. Yeah.
3: He went Goodfellas.
0: Yeah.
3: Yeah.
0: You know, damn well, I'm not going to have a gun because that could be dangerous. I might get road rage, but I'll put a baseball bat in my car.
1: Cops discovered a 47-year-old man unconscious with severe head trauma and a 39-year-old man with minor injuries to his arm while responding to a report of an assault in progress
0: right.
1: on the eastbound parkway, 1:10 in the morning. I think this was last night.
2: Mm-mm. What did he do?
0: There was a little side swiping. I don't know.
1: A car accident.
0: Yeah.
1: And then the dead man struck with a bat while in a confrontation.
0: Yeah.
1: Pronounced dead at the hospital.
0: He's dead, yeah.
3: Yeah. New York Post, road rage maniac.
0: I know, I love that. That's it. Road rage maniac. Fatally beats New York City man with baseball bat on the Belt Parkway in Queens. Wow.
1: That guy's got some issues he needs to work
0: on. I don't even flip off anybody anymore. I'm afraid they're packing. But if I just have a baseball bat, I might flip them off. And just don't stop then.
1: That's really the key to road rage.
0: Exactly.
1: Just don't stop.
0: Yeah.
1: Keep going.
3: They're still looking for the suspect.
0: They are, man. He got away. Well, they're going to find him, Somebody had to recognize him. Pretty brutal.
1: The only thing it happened at 1:10 in the morning. Otherwise, we'd have video of this.
0: Yeah, you're right.
1: Some other passerby would have captured this on video.
0: Yeah. In a heartbeat.
1: Oh, hell, you'd think the cops probably have something on traffic cams or something.
3: Right. Mm-hmm.
2: This just came in from Loudoun, am I pronouncing that right? Loudoun County in Virginia. The wife of Kansas City Chiefs offensive coordinator Eric Bieniemy was shot Sunday night at the couple's home in Virginia.
0: That's right, he's back with them now, right?
2: Yeah, according to sources, Mia Bieniemy, 57, has been hospitalized. Police in Loudoun County, if I'm saying that right, Virginia, confirmed a person was being treated for serious injuries, but did not disclose.
0: That's right. He was with the Commanders for a little bit, wasn't he, before he went back?
1: Yeah.
0: That's why they live there, yeah.
2: Identity, Eric Bieniemy was with the Chiefs earlier Sunday in St. Joe at the campus of Missouri Western, the Golden Griffins, for the team's second practice of training camp.
1: So it wasn't him that shot her.
3: I wonder who shot her.
2: So he's got an alibi there.
0: Yeah. That's pretty bad when you have to have an alibi.
3: That is a distraction, though, if your wife's getting shot.
0: Yeah.
1: But if he really wants
0: about
1: to...
0: that. How's it going
1: to
0: affect your offense,
3: That's
0: Nick?
3: Concerning. I bet she's okay, but...
1: If he really wants to fit in with the Chiefs again, he really needs to do the shooting himself, doesn't he?
0: Right. Cause
1: some mayhem and chaos.
0: What happened to Kyle Shanahan, too?
1: Car accident.
0: Niners. He was in a car accident, and nobody talked about that for like a day, he said.
1: Like 11 days before they announced it?
3: Yeah, how does that go unreported?
0: I don't know. Especially in San Francisco. We didn't see... Well, Mitch McConnell's been dead for a month. And nobody's trying to find that out.
2: Yeah.
0: So,
2: and join us for next year's Brain Dead Pool game. We're still working out the logistics of that.
0: Yeah, LD's working on that.
2: That's all the information I have on the shooting of Eric Bieniemy's wife.
0: Wow.
2: No suspect. You know, there probably is. That sounds like one of those,
0: domestic?
2: Yeah. It's someone familiar.
0: A cousin or something like that. Shot your ass.
2: Probably not some random stranger. But again, that's just my speculation.
3: Well, he's probably going to go be with her, you would think.
0: How's that going to affect your offense, Nick?
3: Well, it is. Quarterbacks and rookies are there now. It seems like it's a pretty important time for the offensive coordinator to be around.
0: Yeah, but his wife was shot.
3: Yeah, right. You know? Yeah, you got to go.
0: You got to go.
3: Wow. I don't know who's going to hold all these guys accountable, because that was part of the Chiefs' problem the past couple of years, is Matt Nagy let him get away with anything.
0: There you go.
1: That's what I thought about it.
0: I thought about that too, yeah.
1: So this is Shanahan. This is broken nose, three broken ribs, broken hand, and needed 40 stitches in his face, plus a severe concussion. That's a hell of an accident.
5: Where did this happen?
1: I don't know where it's near his Northern California home. He collided with an SUV. His car collided with an SUV. Doesn't say who was at fault, but yeah, he's kind of beat up.
0: Somebody wants to know something about your car, Nick. Does it have any leftover PTSD in there? Yeah. PTSD inside that.
3: No, I do. Yeah. The car does not.
0: Okay, right. Got it. Right. Okay.
2: What kind of sense of humor does Baby Blue have?
3: Cruel.
2: Right. And are there any lingering effects? Because, inside the car is listening to you work out routines. Is there any trauma?
3: Oh, there wasn't
2: that?
3: Nearly enough of that.
2: Okay. These are good. This is Mark. He's going beyond the car facts.
0: Yeah. Nick's Baby Blue is for sale for real. The famous Baby Blue, $3,800. Or best offer?
3: Well, yeah.
0: Okay.
1: It's and right now, it's Todd at 60.
0: Todd is 60. You have one offer at $60 from Todd. And Todd can afford more than that.
1: But he doesn't want it.
2: 60? I had 23.
0: Didn't you add 40 to your own push?
3: You were, 43?
1: Something like, yeah, okay.
0: I got no cash on me. I'd help.
1: Yeah, no, you wouldn't.
3: Yeah, it's very sincere.
2: All right, me and Puss will co-own it for $65.
1: Yeah, that's fine. I'm open to a timeshare situation.
0: Yeah, $65. That's your best offer so far. So you're kind of off your asking price as of now.
1: Well, I mean, how firm is he in that number?
3: Right. Well, I don't think any vehicle listed on Facebook Marketplace is a firm number.
2: No, that's not how it works.
0: Yeah.
1: Maybe just set it out by the curb and put a free sign on it. Like it's an old couch.
0: Nobody ever does that with cars.
1: No.
0: Yeah, there was a shelf down the street from me that sat there for like a month. I said, dude, nobody wants your damn shelf.
3: Right, it's time to take that somewhere.
1: You got maybe 3 days on
0: it. It ends
1: that
0: up being trash, man, you know.
2: And if you get no free action, I think there are like charities that will take your car, no matter what kind of shape it's in.
0: Yeah. Call 1-800, what's that song?
2: Oh, the Cars for Kids.
0: Yeah, but that's probably not safe for kids.
3: No, Coke for Kids.
2: Yeah. Yeah. I think they take the money and Coke do something for the kids. Yeah.
0: Call 1-800-COKE-FOR-KIDS. You got to listen to the whole show. There's a story about that earlier. Come back.
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8: I'm Jeff Moe. It's a Lincoln's Pure Rock Alternative. 104.1 The Blaze. A 43-year-old Lincoln firefighter died on Friday from injuries sustained while battling a wildfire in western Colorado. Federal officials confirmed that Nathan Matthews, a member of that crew that was out there fighting the fire, was injured June 27th in fighting that Knowles fire in Mesa County, Colorado. He was one of firefighters involved in a burnover while engaged in initial attack operations on that Knowles fire. A motorcycle crashed into a northeast Lincoln home late Saturday night. LPD and LFR were called to the home near 62nd and Judson around 11:30 p.m. about the motorcycle hitting the house. The reports indicate that the motorcyclist was taken to a Lincoln hospital, but the condition not known. In sports, Carpetland of Lincoln East is still undefeated in the State Legion Baseball Tournament in the American Division up at Elkhorn North after defeating Elkhorn North 3-0 on Sunday evening. Meanwhile, out in Kearney in the National Division, Anderson Ford of North Star, they're still undefeated.

0: They beat Elkhorn South Sunday 3-2 in 8 innings. 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
1: I want to thank Robert. He's one of our listeners who sends us a lot of stories. 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
2: Right, they're banging other dudes.
1: It's called gay, yeah. This whole article is great. It's written really sarcastically a lot, but it's true. There's your true. Apparently, walking on the treadmill next to a woman is too much for these guys. One guy said,
2: "Good God,
1: I was tired of having nakedness shoved in my face every time I walked into the gym to train. I had to choose between honoring the Lord, honoring my wife, and guarding my eyes, or training my body. So I quit four gyms.
3: I couldn't wait into the locker room.
1: Right.
3: With other dudes."
1: Well, the locker rooms are only dudes, you know. Even in gyms with the chicks. Right. Yeah, they're popping up. Christian-only gyms. One of them is called Proverbs 27:17 Fitness in Oklahoma City.
4: Thou shalt not skip leg day. Is that Proverbs?
1: Yeah, I'm not a Bible guy, so you tell me what 27:17 is. Proverbs.
4: Let's see. No idea.
1: Yeah.
3: If only there was a book you could.
1: And but there's a picture of four guys. They all have Jesus is King t-shirts on. Two are gay for sure. Maybe in the photo. Yeah.
3: These stories typically begin with men recounting their past indulgence in pornography.
1: That's it.
3: Adultery and other vices.
1: They can't handle anything.
3: Right.
1: So it's like they can't handle their own lust, so they have to go to an all-guy gym. Listen, we all see girls at gyms that look really, really nice, you know?
4: I do.
1: There's so many good-looking girls in my gym. What you do is you don't talk to them. You do see them. You glance at them. They're in your face, so you will look because they're pretty, but you just don't do anything, and then you go home.
3: All right, I got the...
1: you work out and go home, you know?
3: Grab the studio Bible.
1: Right.
3: And open it up to Proverbs 27:17, and it states,
1: there, right?
3: "As iron sharpens iron, so one person sharpens another."
2: Well, that's appropriate for a gym.
1: Trying to survive women at the gym is one of the headlines of this article.
2: Trying to survive.
1: Yeah.
4: Jesus, man.
1: You're right. It's iron sharpens iron, so a man sharpens
4: How
1: another.
4: Weak are you?
3: Well, it is.
1: Yeah.
3: One of the number one places where affairs and infidelity occur.
1: Of course it is, yeah.
3: Cheating is the gym.
1: Right.
2: Well, this is for this guy's wife to be like, yeah, he doesn't even go. He goes to the all-guys gym.
1: Yeah.
2: He loves me so much. Okay. He's like, right. Yeah. And how are you so filled with lust and hormones that you can't handle, I don't know, doing squats at a gym around people of the opposite sex?
1: It's so
2: like, get it together.
1: It's so stupid.
4: Do they have the hassle?
1: I mean, that one couple that
4: on
1: I know. Yeah. That one couple in the sauna, they're playing with each other, right? but that's a male female. That guy can't handle it.
2: Boring.
1: Yeah, I know. Yeah, people, come on.
3: Yeah, we're as horny as the next guy, and still somehow manage to control ourselves.
1: I've been going to the gym for a long, long time, and you know, four or five different gyms, maybe six or seven different gyms I've belonged to in my lifetime. And you're right, and
3: right.
1: You just don't you don't lust after women. You look at them, you think about it, but you don't talk to them, and you move on with your life.
3: Can these guys go to their like the beach?
1: Or no, probably not.
3: Tired of having nakedness shoved in their face.
1: It's more naked at the beach than the gym. I mean, some of those gym outfits are pretty skimpy, and we appreciate them, ladies. Thank you.
2: Well, can you go anywhere? Is it
1: right.
2: An all-male grocery store?
1: I love how they call them lust-free gyms. Unless you're lusting after your buddy.
2: Right.
1: That's still lust.
3: Oh, no.
2: Butt lust.
3: Believe me. They're not.
1: Butt lust is a great name for the
3: lust-free
1: gym, though.
3: Lust-free gyms. That's what they should call them.
1: Lust-free gyms, except if you're lust after the guy's butt.
3: I can only find two locations of this.
1: Of that particular brand?
3: Yeah.
1: Proverbs 27:17.
3: No, it's there's what's the name of the gym?
4: That
1: was
2: Proverbs
1: 27:17 Fitness in Oklahoma City.
3: Oh, okay. It's Oklahoma City, and Denver has one too.
1: They do? Okay.
2: I guess for guys when Grindr's too much of a hassle, you just go here.
1: Yeah, plus you can see them working out.
2: Yep.
1: And if you're gay, you're into that, man. Yeah. And in a nutshell, one of the number one places affairs and infidelity occurs is a gym, like you mentioned, Todd. Byproduct of someone who had an affair from previous marriages doesn't seem to work out well for you fellas. Okay. All right, I'll see you at the Lust Free Gym.
4: Yeah, I would say that they need some sort of signal to say that they were open to other dudes, but I think walking in the door is
1: signing up for it.
4: Right. Well, you know, there's those we talked about those grocery stores where if you pick up the certain colored basket, it means you're
1: right.
4: You're open to talking to people and maybe meeting somebody. But yeah, I think just going to this gym says, hey.
1: You're
4: how not, you
1: know
4: doing?
1: You're gay? I recently watched a lot of 40-Year-Old Virgin the other day. It was, Michelle put it on. We were just watching a bunch of it. It was,
4: it was IFC.
1: IFC,
4: I
1: saw Uncut. Because Uncut, that would be a horrible movie because there's so much swearing and stuff in that.
4: I clicked on it just for it, and it was right at the beginning of the waxing scene.
1: I got past that. But you know how I know you're gay? You joined a lust-free gym. Yeah.
4: I wonder if they just play nothing but Coldplay at this gym.
1: Oh, people. I don't care who you worship, but come on. If you can't handle being at a gym.
3: Oh, did you read the caveats to join this gym?
1: Right. Do women have an all-women's gym? Women will do all-women's gym because they don't want creepy dudes.
3: No.
1: Yeah. I've heard that one, yeah.
3: They have probably kitchens. That's what they make for them. They have like a big kitchen right next door.
1: Oh, yeah. This is the gym that your field goal kicker.
3: Yeah.
4: Oh, yeah.
3: Kitchens and maybe some sewing machines.
4: By the way, I did read that he was like the one teammate that didn't get invited to the wedding.
1: I read that was a myth too.
4: Really?
1: Yeah.
4: Ah, damn it.
1: Yeah, I wanted that to be so true.
4: Yeah.
1: But I think it was one of those that's they put it out there, and I wanted that to be true too.
3: Gym members must sign a covenant called the Rule of Life that requires such beliefs. And I've never been to a gym where they asked me what my beliefs were.
1: No,
3: I didn't have to sign any of those.
1: Yeah.
3: Right? Do you believe in paying your dues? Is about all I get from the gym.
2: It's called a contract.
3: Right. Do you want to pay it by month, or do you want to just give me all your money right now for the whole year? Marriage. It requires such beliefs as marriage as one man and one woman.
1: Yeah, in the kitchen.
3: Two genders given by God at creation.
1: There you go.
3: And it requires strict adherence to the behavioral and moral standards of the Remnant Gym Membership Agreement. Their website says Christian authority is enforced through ownership, contracts, and the courage to hold the line, whatever the hell that last line means.
1: And the dude goes, dude, chill. I just want to know how many squat racks you have. Jesus. I got to sign this.
3: Right. Your cable machines break down a lot.
1: How many guys, we're joking about the gay thing, but not really. How many guys are in that gym looking at other guys and hitting on that guy?
4: All of them?
1: Yeah.
2: A lot
1: of them.
3: Yeah. 150 a month, but 250 a month gets you...
1: What, sex for Jesus?
3: Gets you a golf simulator, so at least they got that.
4: 150 a month for the gym?
3: 250 if you want the golf simulator.
4: Get out of here.
1: Well, first of all, you're taking out half the clientele that would sign up for the gym, so they probably need to charge a bunch. Yeah.
2: This picture on the front woman of their website club. is super gay.
1: Oh, I know.
2: The guy's he's like, hey, got both hands up in the air.
3: Like you just don't care.
2: Right. Does it.
1: What's so your gym's gay, puss. You're down
2: there.
1: There
2: aren't women around. Right.
4: When I'm down there, there are only men down there. Yes, you're right.
1: And you admire yourself the whole time you're down there.
4: No mirrors on the walls.
1: Yeah.
3: Why don't they just issue one of the village people outfits when you come in there?
1: Oh, by the way, that recent dude died. Who was it?
3: Oh,
1: the cop. They buried him in that outfit.
3: And
1: the rest of the band members that are still alive showed up in their outfits.
3: They also showed up in their costumes.
4: Did they all have to have them altered from their previous size?
3: It didn't look like it.
4: Really?
3: Yeah.
1: Well, first of all, some of those guys took the place. Like the leather guy's been dead for about 5-10 years.
3: Oh, okay.
1: The original leather guy.
4: No.
1: I don't know how many original guys are left, but when they bring in other dudes, they're probably younger and in shape. And,
3: that was my first question, too. Did they all still fit the outfits?
1: Yeah.
3: But, the pictures that I saw. And again, I don't know if these were the original
1: members. How many of the original guys are still alive in the village people?
4: I'm looking here. Current
1: members.
4: Because
1: the cop just died. He was a lead singer.
4: Right now, as it sits, the longest standing members of the band are the leather guy and the construction guy, who have been in the band since 2017.
1: Yeah. Well, could you Google how many original members are alive? Not in the band. Yeah.
4: Well,
1: those guys got to be in their 70s.
4: Victor Willis, that was the guy who just died.

0: The list of former and temporary members of the band is very, very long. There's been a lot of guys.
1: Well, maybe the only original ones showed up in their outfits.
0: Yeah, they're
1: YMCA, which they play at a bunch of rallies, and people don't understand it's a gay
2: very
1: anthem.
2: Macho.
1: It's a gay anthem, and they cheer it. You know, the maggots cheer it. It's hilarious.
3: All right, let's hear something a little different.
1: Yeah.
3: Check us out on this.
1: Oh. Macho Man?
3: No. Something other than YMCA and Macho Man.
1: In the Navy. We want you. You guys weren't alive. These guys were so freaking huge. So huge, man. You couldn't go anywhere without seeing the Village People.
4: Where can you find pleasure? Search the world for treasure. Learn science, technology.
3: Although a lot of their songs sounded the same.
1: Yeah.
0: Like disco?
1: Yeah. It was totally disco. Right? Exactly right. All right, I'll see you at the Lust Free Gym today, guys.
2: Yeah.
1: We were just lust after each other in that gym. Right. Yeah. That'd be
2: the
1: problem.
2: I'll be right behind you waiting for the squat rack.
0: Like, right
2: never squatting.
3: Right. I'll spot you while you're squatting.
1: All right, whatever. I'll see you there later.
2: I'll lay down on the floor and make sure you don't get too low.
1: It's called the teabag squat. You're welcome.
5: In the Navy.
1: All right, come back.
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1: All right, you want to conclude here by going through our checklist of the 27 human emotions? I think you missed this, Nick. The humans apparently have 27 emotions. I think they have more, but they've boiled it down to 27, and I want to know, during the course of the show, have we experienced all 27 emotions? That's going to be our goal from here on in every day.
2: Yeah.
1: All 27
3: tough
1: emotions.
3: Tough goal.
2: Yeah, I'll let you know at the end.
1: All right. Did we admire or adore anything today?
2: Into those gay gyms, you might have adored that.
1: Well, see, there's
3: Mr.
1: another.
3: Mr. Skin.
2: Mr. Skin. We adored Mr. Skin, for sure.
1: That's one of the emotions they don't cover here.
2: I admire Mr. Skin, too. He made a hell of a job for himself and made a lot of money.
1: But I think the boys from 2717 Proverbs at Gym experience a lot of shame, and that's not listed on here.
2: No. Come out of the closet.
1: Aesthetic appreciation. I noticed Nick was just looking at the bear cam, so we've covered that. Amusement. Did we find anything funny? Anything thrilling? Anything energetic?
3: Hopefully something was funny.
4: Yes.
1: Yeah.
4: If not, what the hell are we doing?
3: Right.
1: Anger, we're always mad about something.
3: Yeah. That could go either way.
1: We're mad about that poor guy got robbed of a perfect game.
2: Right.
4: That sucked.
1: Anxiety
2: from years ago.
1: Nick and I are full of that, so we got the anxiety.
3: Yeah, I think that's pretty evergreen.
1: We'll bring you the anxiety every day. Awe and entrancement. Did we experience any awe and entrancement today? We have to work on that, I think.
2: Yeah. I can't remember what we did today.
3: Bear Cam could fall under that, too.
2: I don't know what we did today.
4: Were we in awe of the chip bag sandwich idea?
2: I kind of like that.
4: Would you call that awe?
2: I'll give you that.
1: I don't know if it's quite awe, but it was close to, I was close to spellbound.
4: Okay.
1: When I learned about that.
4: Fair enough.
3: Close to spellbound. The bagged chip sandwich.
1: Awkwardness. We talked a lot about being bullied, so I think that counts as...
2: You guys did,
1: boredom, feeling dull or tired. We always go through a section of that. We have at least one
3: segment. That's baseline.
2: Right.
1: Calmness, relief. Did we ever feel peaceful or relaxed?
2: I'm relieved when the show's over.
4: We're getting close.
1: That's relief.
2: I'll be relieved when this crap's over.
4: About 10 more minutes, I'm going to feel relieved.
1: Every day we do this one. Confusion and interest. We're unsure or puzzled about something we might read. And then we want to know more. Mm-hmm. We're always asking questions. We want to know more.
4: We found out the organs you can live without earlier.
1: Right.
2: Yeah, we did.
1: Cravings and sexual desire. We had a lot of that.
2: Day,
1: especially when the boy Jim comes up. Boy Jim.
4: Yeah. Men.
1: And it's,
4: let's say men.
2: We should call him Boy Jim.
1: Right.
2: Instead of Jim Sucks, let's call him Boy Jim.
4: The Boy Jim.
1: That caused
2: the Boy Jim. He'll love that. He'll say, please call me Jim Sucks, man. Please call me Jim Sucks. The Boy Jim ain't going to work.
3: You can't say Boy Jim Sucks.
4: Your daycare, you could.
3: The comma is very important in
2: that. Yeah, you're right. The comma is.
1: Right. Disgust and fear.
3: Boy Jim Sucks is different than Boy Jim.
2: I know what you're saying.
1: We played the Village People, and we're all scared of gay people. Very much a threat. Empathetic and sympathetic pain. Mm-hmm. Hurting because someone else hurting. Feeling pity or care. I don't know if I had any of that today.
2: My pity comes when one of our jokes really fails. We all just look at each other like, "Oh, that was bad." So I feel bad. I didn't say that. I feel pity for you, right?
3: Well, I don't feel pity, but I do have care for Eric Bienemy's wife, who's recovering from a gunshot wound. Apparently,
4: You had his appendix out. Yeah. We talked about that. Yeah. So there's some empathy. Feel bad for him.
1: Envy and triumph.
2: Well, you're just pissed off that Bienemy's not scripting plays. He's visiting his wife. That's why you're pissed.
1: Wanting what others have. I guess we express that just about every day.
2: Yeah.
1: I was also envious of that guy that Sloan was sitting on his
2: Yeah,
1: leader.
2: Me too.
1: I envied that guy.
2: Yeah.
1: Joy of winning. Did we experience the joy of winning again?
2: Yeah. Well, we win. Yeah.
4: I mean,
2: the day?
1: Yeah.
4: I don't know. Do I ever feel like we won when we got done with this thing?
1: No, because it's a marathon.
4: It is. It's never over.
1: Horror and sadness, extreme shock and fear. Feeling unhappy or low.
4: Yeah, a kid, the 2-year-old doing a coke.
2: Yeah, we made that fun, though.
4: That's shock.
1: Yeah. Joy and romance. Did we experience any pure happiness? be loving.
2: Pure happiness?
1: Yeah.
3: I think that's hard to come by.
2: Yeah. That might not happen any day. Like a pure happiness? I don't know.
1: Surprise?
3: We did discuss the 69 at length.
1: Did we?
2: True.
1: Did we have any surprises?
2: No. I don't think so.
1: Yeah. Satisfaction? Really? Being happy with what you have?
2: Yeah. Oh,
3: sure.
2: Yeah,
1: we should. I guess. And then nostalgia. We always do the nostalgia.
3: Easy on that.
4: That covered. Right,
1: yeah. No nostalgia.
3: Don't mention who are you going to go see? Roxette?
2: Boy, Jill will be pissed.
1: He will. And I was thinking of Bryan Adams and Pat Benatar at Interest over the weekend.
2: Oh, that's great.
4: Yeah, I saw some people were there.
1: That might have been a good show, too.
2: That's a great show. Mm-hmm.
1: That would have been good nostalgia show.
2: Her voice is still kicking ass, too, man. And Gerald and his guitar player.
1: I haven't heard Bryan Adams lately.
2: He can
1: sing.
4: Yeah, he's still fine.
2: He can sing, man.
3: He's going to sing the, does he sing the Robin Hood song?
1: I don't know. Everything I do it for y'all.
3: Y'all.
1: I was working in Kentucky when I was playing that song and would routinely get requests from people saying, can you play Everything I Do It For Y'all? I swear I'm not making that.
2: Hey, just caught up with the episodes where you guys were talking about Switzerland having a high number of downloads. I think I can explain it. My formerly Nebraska-based cousin works for the World Health Organization.
4: Who?
2: And he writes that in the email, which is based in Geneva, where he lives. He told me there are several people in the Omaha area who also work for WHO. And there's a bit of a crossover between the WHO and the United States Marine Corps, since they share a common interest in the goal and high-risk communicable disease and biocontainment, blah, blah, blah. May I explain some of the France downloads as well, as many of the people who work for WHO live down the road in France due to the extreme high cost of living in Geneva. So downloads from Switzerland are coming from super smart people, and yet they still listen. Bring back insult mug and more peacock, please. Listening from Texas, and he goes back to, this is an old, talk about nostalgia. He goes back to our show since Dodge County Duke. Yeah, our buddy Duke. Thanks for keeping me sane on my nightmare commutes. So, yeah, we know that some of that has to do with those thing about your computer, but you know that's legitimate. There, you bunch of people in Omaha living over there, they're all going to be a lot of them listen to the show. So thank you. 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Just download the Todd and Tyler app.
4: And Nick, you do get the Robin Hood song if you go see Bryan Adams.
5: All right.
4: 26 song set list, and that one's near the end of the main set.
1: He has a ton of hits.
4: Really does.
2: Well, most of his songs rock. That song blows. You know,
4: I mean the last five of the show main
2: I
4: set.
2: I should say blows. It's what it is. It was for a
4: it's
2: movie.
4: It's a ballad. It's a love song.
1: Yeah, there's another ballad called Heaven too. That was.
2: I like Heaven.
4: Yeah, that one's in there.
1: That's kind of a pussy song.
4: But like ending the show, cuts like a knife. Only thing that looks good on me is you. Everything I do it for you. Back to you, Summer '69.
2: Yeah,
4: that's the end of your main set right there.
2: Yeah. And 69, by the way, we discovered earlier in the show, is the least one of the least favorite sexual positions for men and women because they can't multitask.
1: Right. And we never
2: want to enjoy it. And
1: get
2: not
1: any
2: worry
1: input
2: about,
1: from someone who's had the 69 and the threesome. We want to know which one is more distracting.
2: Right.
1: Because you've got to multitask in both of those instances.
2: I think the position might be a little easier. You might be able to be a little more comfortable in the threesome, you know.
1: Well, yeah, I mean, but you don't want to take a play off. I think a lot of times in a threesome.
2: In a threesome, the one person
1: you can't be the guy taking the play off.
2: Well, if it's you and two girls, the one girl is just getting some, and she's taking a play off, you know.
1: No.
2: You're talking about the big circle. Oh, I got it.
1: Yeah.
2: Laying in a circle. There's something everyone can
1: do.
2: I see that. Day gym.
1: You don't have to relegate someone over to the corner. Everyone can participate.
2: It's a daisy chain.
1: All the time. Mm-hmm.
2: Yeah, it's a daisy chain. I never thought of it that way.
1: Right.
3: And how many threesomes do you have to have before you're comfortable in a threesome?
4: Wouldn't you like to know?
2: We're asking the wrong guys, man.
4: Wouldn't you like to be able to answer that confidently, Nick?
2: Bring it up at home again today.
4: About the fifth one, I started feeling real confident and comfortable.
1: Oh, the joy we experienced is when I made the announcement that we had 10 healthy puppies on Saturday.
2: That's right. Yeah. That's where you got the peanut butter in the butt conversation. Right?
1: Yeah, that's right. That's how that led to that.
2: Turned to lust.
3: Do you have 15 dogs at your house right now?
1: 14.
3: Yeah.
1: Yeah, 10 plus 4.
4: Yeah. Really had to roll over that math again just to double
2: why
4: check.
2: Why is it 10 plus 4 and not 7 plus 7, you know?
3: Well, because they usually have four dogs.
2: All four of your regular dogs are the 10 new ones.
4: The 10 that were just born.
1: And then, you know, when Christy went away, I was also watching other dogs. So there was 5 at my house briefly last week.
2: And none of the other dogs are the dad, right?
1: No.
2: That's right. They go to Dr. Hand, right?
1: Well, the males live with our stepsons.
2: Got it.
1: So they don't interact when, you know, because it'd be a mess if one of them went into heat and we had a male around there. It's difficult.
2: Like yourself.
1: Keep track of everybody.
2: Oh, would that happen? Would they just go nuts and start banging that one? Would the male dog just lose it?
1: Oh, yeah.
2: He'd smell poon every morning.
1: They don't have any control.
2: Well, that's because he goes to the gym. He's got to find a gym for himself, right?
3: Do the puppies poo everywhere? Do they have any idea where they're taking a dump?
2: No. Now, the dogs clean them up. How gross is that?
1: They poo on themselves. And mom cleans them up.
2: This made me all dick. Look at Nick's face. He's going to go. Yeah.
1: They're a little more enthusiastic about the cleanup. This one is not all that enthusiastic. And had to be incentivized with Nick's peanut butter.
3: If there was any more than a minute left of the show, I would not have asked that question.
2: You're lucky you were here. I asked it right away at 6 o'clock this morning.
4: I've never actually wished that the show was longer until right now.
2: I asked that right at 6, and it was my stomach turned too.
3: Man, she's really taking one for the litter, huh?
1: That's what mama dogs do.
2: Mama dogs. Oh, yeah, Mr. Skin on today. Check out the podcast. Patronize all the advertisers. Thanks for listening, too. And what's tomorrow, Pusser?
4: You're looking at it.
2: All of us back tomorrow. Thanks for joining us. See you in the morning.
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My name is Lex. You are hanging out with me for the next couple of hours. We got to talk about Avenged Sevenfold's new EP and another new song that they premiered this weekend. So four new songs on an EP and then another additional one. They've had a lot going on recently. Plus, we've got tickets for you to win to go see the Black Crowes at Pinewood Bowl August 4th. Stick around later. I will tell you how you can get entered with me and a new metal band, the very first new metal band to ever get their star on the Hollywood Walk of Fame. 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

If you haven't been keeping up with what's been going on with Avenged Sevenfold, let me get you up to speed, because to say they've been surprising their fans is a bit of an understatement. They let out a brand new EP just this last Friday, and it has 4 new songs on it. Now, the songs were very surprising because this is not normal Avenged Sevenfold genre. It's very techno, EDM. It's a lot of robotic voices, a lot of robotic instruments. It's very different, and people were a little shocked, and they didn't say anything about announcing it. They were very, very quiet. Well, this weekend was also the opening set of their North American tour, their co-headline tour with Good Charlotte. And in another move that people did not see coming, Avenged Sevenfold opened for themselves as Statica, and they played the entire EP in full from behind the stage, which was very interesting. Now, I don't know people's reviews on it yet, so we'll have to wait and see on that. But another surprise was they also premiered a new song live, and it was for their COD collab, so Call of Duty, and the new song's called Magic. I've seen little clips of it. It sounds really good. I'm excited to hear the recorded version live. 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

0: Hey, Blaze Army, it's time to get your scrambler and funnel cake on.
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0: We'll see you in Grand Island for the Nebraska State Fair. 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

It's official. Pretty soon, you will be able to see the first ever new metal band to have a star on the Hollywood Walk of Fame. And which new metal band is it? Of course, it is Linkin Park. This year, they are part of the inductee class for the Hollywood Walk of Fame, along with the Ramones and Smashing Pumpkins. So there's going to be a few rock artists that get to be on this year, which is very, very cool. Now, the star is not officially there yet. The artists have to schedule their own individual ceremonies to get their star actually out there where you can see it. So wait around. I will tell you when that happens, as I'm sure it will be a big deal. Very, very cool. I love seeing rock represented in all of these places. 104.1 The Blaze, Evanescence, who will you follow?

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You've been hanging with Lex. I am on my way out for the day, but don't you go anywhere because Animal is hopping in the studio next to hang out with you for the entire rest of your work day. But before I go, don't forget, if you want to get qualified for tickets to go see the Black Crowes at Pinewood Bowl August 4th, all you got to do is email me right now at Lex, L-E-X, at KIBZ.com. Black Crowes in the subject line, and just tell me who your favorite band is right now. No right or wrong answer. Send that over to me, and that'll get you qualified. You have a fantastic rest of your Monday. I will see you tomorrow morning right here on 104.1 The Blaze.

think we're going to have to put it in our file of songs that we like to sing along to. Say It Ain't So from Weezer. Well, how was the weekend? You made it this far. You're this far into a mud day, as we like to say around here. Social post went up earlier this morning talking about stuff that's going on this week. And yes, concert announcement tomorrow morning at 9 a.m. Yes, I know what it is. Question of the day. We got a new one for you. Eagle Raceway's powering out this week. Also, we've got several crazy good rockiversaries today. It is insane. The album's released on this day, et cetera, year. We'll get into it later. And we have a birthday, too. Okay. Hi. Animal at KIBZ.com. We are all in this boat together, rowing, I assume, in the same direction to get through it. Breaking Benjamin on the Blaze.

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Ugly Kid Joe out of the Blaze Library. Everything? That's a lot. There's a lot going on over here. Great to hang out with you. Question of the day. Let's just say, let's pretend it's question of the day. You have just scored a whole bunch of money. You just won a whole bunch of money, a gob of money. What's something you're not going to spend money on or do with your money? Something you will not do. Because everybody, it's easy to think about the things you would do. What is something you would not do, spend your money on? You just got a whole bunch of money. You're not going to spend money on this thing. Animal@KIBZ.com. It's our question of the day, powered by Eagle Raceway. And their fan appreciation night, by the way, is this Saturday night.

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Rob Zombie on 104.1 The Blaze. Tickets to be won this week. Let's see. The Black Crowes, that show next Tuesday at Pinewood Bowl and at the Stars. Also, we have tickets to 311. They're at Stir Cove next Wednesday. And then Youngblood, who is also the same night as the Black Crowes, but at Stir Cove. And in fact, so we have tickets for those shows this week. Myself, Lex, and Nate Nation. If you are a fan of watching shows at home, they've been doing this for a couple of years now. I love it. Lollapalooza 26, the live stream lineup has been set. Smashing Pumpkins, Youngblood, Turnstile, Wolf Alice, a whole bunch of bands. You can see it for yourself, lollapalooza.com/livestream for those of you, again, who, want to sit outside. Maybe you got a TV outside. You can put it on your phone, and there you go. So you watch your show there. Tim Montana, Break Me Down, The Blaze.

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Blaze Rock Buzz later this hour. We'll talk Faith No More, The Pretty Reckless, and other things you may care about, you might care about. Thanks to Rachel for the submission. Seattle dudes make the show today. I would say Washington man, but it's Seattle dudes or people. Well, they actually think they're men. So we're going to go with that. Seattle men making the show today. 3 days grace on The Blaze.

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Ed on 104.1 The Blaze. I told you three rockiversaries today, a birthday to celebrate. Let's get right into it. Siamese Dream, the second studio album by the Smashing Pumpkins, released in the United States July 27th, 1993. Produced by Butch Vig, which, by the way, the band has announced here within the last couple of weeks, they're working on a song with Butch Vig, their old buddy. Four singles off this album, Cherub Rock, Today, Disarm, and Rocket, and even Mayonnaise. I guess that was considered a fifth single. That was part of the 30th anniversary when they did that. So their debut album, Gish, that was out in 91. Siamese Dream followed that up, and it was like a lot of anticipation of, like, what's going to be next with Smashing Pumpkins? And again, we're talking about the guys and you know, the band, the kids, literally kids. The song, Cherub Rock, by the Smashing Pumpkins off of Siamese Dream. One of the last songs written for the album. Lyrics relate to Billy's relationship with his perception of the indie rock community and the media at large. Pumpkins, it's a rockiversary for Siamese Dream on The Blaze.

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1: Can't draw, can't drown them away. 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

0: It will be an amazing night with the Funeral Portrait. They'll be here in November. You can get tickets at KIBZ.com. They are playing at the Bourbon Theater, and it's going to be just an amazing show. Will we get some new material from the Funeral Portrait? I don't know. They've been writing on the Suffocate City album for quite some time, so we're hoping to get maybe something new before that. Your Blaze Rock Buzz, Faith No More, has announced the band's first live shows in over 10 years, as they'll be going to the Land Down Under. They're playing down in Australia and New Zealand, and System of a Down are playing with them. Right? Huge. The Pretty Reckless. There is a song on their new album, Dear God, called About You. Taylor seemingly revealing who About You is, but her vocals are censored on the recording. Taylor says, you got to bleep the names. You got to protect the innocent or the guilty or however you want to look at it. She adds she doesn't plan to reveal on who she is singing about on that particular song, About You. And if you are a fan of watching shows at home, I have mentioned Lollapalooza from Chicago, the 26th live stream lineup. It will be on Disney Plus and Hulu. You can see it as bands they've announced, Smashing Pumpkins and Youngblood will be part of that live stream. It'll be going down in Chicago, lollapalooza.com/livestream. 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

Bush on 104.1 The Blaze. Question of the day. You've just won a bunch of money. What is nuts? What is something you're not going to spend money on? You will not do it. Always easy to think about the things you want to do with money. But what is something you will go, nope, I got this money and I am not going to give money for that. It's your decision. It's question of the day. There's no wrong answers. And Eagle Raceway is powering question of the day all this week. Tickets. Yep, we got that. We talked about that. Oh, concert announcement. Just a reminder. Concert announcement tomorrow at 9 a.m. We'll throw it on the socials first. So you'll see it there. And Seattle Men make the show today. Plus three massive rockiversaries. Three today. And a birthday. Shinedown. See him out at the Nebraska State Fair, September 5th.

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1: Birthday? Yeah, we got a birthday today, along with three massive rockiversaries. Happy birthday to Rex Brown. Rex Robert Brown, born July 27th, 1964. Longtime bassist for Pantera, of course, joined the band in 82. And he is, after he did the reunion thing in 22, he is the longest serving member of the band. Of course, part of the supergroup Down, former bassist for Kill Devil Hill. Born in Graham, Texas. His dad was 40 when Rex was born and died when he was only 7 years old. Raised by his mom and his sister, introduced to music through his grandma, taught him to play the piano when he was a kid, and kind of liked ragtime music. Remember the Boy Scouts? Eagle Scout too. Hoorah! Nice job. Happy birthday, Rex Brown of Pantera.

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0: 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This ain't pop.
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0: It'll be a fun night. 311 at Stir Cove, and that's next Wednesday. It's coming up fast. August, July's gone. Gone! Odyssey, number one movie at the box office. Speaking of movies, Ryan Gosling is going to be playing Ghost Rider in the new Marvel Studios movie, which will be in theaters in 2028. And he's already, of course, involved with another Disney project, which is Star Wars Starfighter. That'll be out in May of next year. 2027. It is weird to say that number. Yeah, Ryan Gosling's going to be Ghost Rider. Those of you that remember, what is it? Nicolas Cage played the original Ghost Rider, or at least in one of them. Speaking of superheroes. Yeah, and then, of course, the Green Lanterns trailer. Good Comic-Con just wrapped up, so they've had a whole bunch of movie trailers out. They're rebooting Carrie, the Stephen King movie. They're going to turn it into a series. Which, Sissy Spacek. I can't believe I remembered that. Such a creepy, especially the end. The end of the original Carrie. Oh, yeah, everybody knows.
1: I'm going to put flowers on this grave.

0: Perfect Circle. Yep, Billy and Maynard are back. The new song, Starless. Told you we had three big rockiversaries today. This is number two. Ride the Lightning.
1: Oh, my gosh.
0: Ride the Lightning, second studio album by Metallica, released July 27th, 1984. Where were you? Were you even you? The album showcasing the band's musical growth, lyrical sophistication. Bassist Cliff Burton introduced the basics of music theory to the band and had a bit more input than on songwriting. Ride the Lightning. Well, I'm going to give you... It's not... I mean, we could argue all day about the best song on Ride the Lightning. It is the one that... It will pump you up. For Whom the Bell Tolls. The song inspired by Ernest Hemingway's 1940 novel, For Whom the Bell Tolls. About the process of death in modern warfare and the bloody Spanish Civil War. Oof. It's a rockiversary. I'm getting chills right now. Ride the Lightning. For Whom the Bell Tolls.

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Nirvana on the Blaze, Heart-Shaped Box. So with the three rockiversaries, you know, there has to be, you know, there's the yin and the yang. There's the good and the evil. You can call this whatever you want. Today is also the anniversary of the release of the single, Never Gonna Give You Up. Am I Rickrolling you right now? No, I'm not, because I'm not going to play the song. But Never Gonna Give You Up, released on 27th of July, 1987. And I would have to say it is another one of those songs that everybody knows. Everybody knows the song. Crazy, right? You know, got Smashing Pumpkins, Metallica, AC/DC's our other rockiversary that's coming up later, and Rick Astley, Never Gonna Give You Up. There's your smile for the day. Motionless in White, rest in peace on the Blaze. If you-

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0: Chili Peppers on a Blaze. Speaking of hot stuff, I had to look up because I had to be that guy. What was the hottest day in Nebraska ever? It has been pretty hot lately. But the highest temperature ever recorded in Nebraska was 118 degrees. That's the air temperature. That's not like humidity or air index, you know, any of that crap. It's the actual just temp. 118 degrees, which happened in 1934 in Geneva, July 15th, 1934. That has been tied a couple of different times, but never beaten. 118, it's just the pure temp.
1: Yes.
0: You thought it was hot yesterday. Imagine that. That was, of course, during the Dust Bowl era, which I was not around for. And I'm okay with that. Papa Roach, here's your wake-up calling.

0: 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We'll see you at
1: Youngblood.
0: 311. 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

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News out of the president camp. Evidently, we have something coming towards the end of this week. Has something to do with a new song and, of course, the new album that's coming out very soon, too. Just killing it right now is the song Doom Loop. By you, the Blaze Army, are pushing this record real hard right now. Doom Loop, this is President on the Blaze.

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1: Three massive rockiversaries today, and we're up to, well, number three. We had Ride the Lightning from Metallica released on this date, 1984. Siamese Dream from the Smashing Pumpkins released on this day, 1993. And now we go to, it's Highway to Hell. What are you going to say about Highway to Hell? Sixth studio album by AC/DC, dropped on us July 27th, 1979. First of three albums produced by Robert John Mutt Lang. Last album featuring, of course, Bon Scott. Crazy, this recording, this record. Of course, the title track, the most famous, Highway to Hell. And Angus, by the way, despite the backlash of a song called Highway to Hell, the name is meant to depict the experience of touring for the band. Which, of course, that was our launch song here at The Blaze, was Highway to Hell. I'm going to dig a little deeper into the album because, well, I will wrestle anyone to the ground on it. I think it's the greatest AC/DC song of all time, but that's just my stupid opinion. This is If You Want Blood, You Got It. It's AC/DC, it's a Highway to Hell, and it's a rockiversary on The Blaze.

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Remembering all my friends. Oh, where are they? They're busy doing their thing, getting their Monday over with. Just like, well, we're all friends here. 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If you want to play along on Question of the Day, we'll reboot that here in just a second. Seattle men make the show today. Thank you, Rachel. And I also must tell you that today is Bagpipe Appreciation Day. Because you must appreciate bagpipes if you want to make an entire day for it. It's also National Creme Brulee Day. C'est creme. I know it sounds weird when you say it like that, Animal. I know it does. It's National Scotch Day. Scotch down in my belly. And it's also National Walk on Stilts Day. So those of you that are drywallers, you do this all the time. Although I don't think they call them stilts. Drywall stands. Yeah, you know what I'm talking about. All right, and there you go. That's what today is. You've just won a bunch of money. It's our question of the day. What are you not going to spend money on? You're good. Don't want it. Don't want to spend money on it. Seems frivolous to you even though you just won a whole bunch of money. Animal at KIBZ.com.

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Bush. So Seattle men make the show today, and they are unknown at this point because two men are facing criminal trespassing charges after they climbed over the glass wall at the observation deck at the Space Needle and then jumped from the ledge Friday evening. Yes, base jumping. Man, we're base jumpers. We're extreme. The authorities searching for the two men who climbed over the glass wall, flipped over a ledge, and then parachuted from the 605-foot-tall structure. Security guards told investigators the jumpers had entered the Space Needle just before 9 with tickets they had. They bought tickets. I bought my ticket. I can do what I want. No, it's illegal. They went into the restroom and then emerged with helmets on. And then, Oh, one of them did a backflip. The Space Needle did not respond immediately to inquiries on the episode. Oh, there it is. So they are in search of ISO of these base jumping Space Needle parachutists. This is not the first time this has happened before. In the 90s, there was a four-person jump. In fact, one of the jumpers in that one was actually injured. A perfectly good building. Cool-looking building, but you're going to jump off of it. More on the Pretty Reckless next hour and the song that's on the their latest album to chat up, which Taylor will not tell us who it's about.

0: Beartooth on the Blaze. You can sign up to win tickets for that show. We're hanging out with Beartooth. Pure Ecstasy, the new album. We'll see them up at the Steelhouse here in a couple of months. Do you want pickles with that? Ohio Department of Transportation, or the ODOT. Roadway closed due to an accident involving a truck hauling pickles in, I kid you not, Pickway County. Driver uninjured, but according to the press release, the pickles, however, are speared. Hey, hey, Morty, look. I'm a pickle. I had to work in Rick and Morty. You knew I was going to do that. Get you where you need to be. That's powered by Certified Transmission.
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Money Talks. It's actually our question of the day. You've just won a bunch of money. What are you not going to spend money on? What are you not going to? You're like, nope, nope. You have all this extra, but you will not spend money on this or get involved in this particular thing with your newfound dough. Money Talks. And what does it say? Come on, everybody knows the answer to this. Money Talks. What does it say? Bye-bye. Bye-bye. Come back. Come back. I miss you. MGK, Limp Bizkit. That's Fred, of course. Fred. And this area up here. Your face.

0: Nirvana on the Blaze. All right, Chris, I'm sorry that you didn't like the way I said today. By the way, today is National Creme Brulee Day. Creme Brulee? Creme? Chris did not like the way that I said. What do you want me to do? I'm telling you what the day is. Animal at KIBZ.com. Stories you should know about. So there is a song on the new Pretty Reckless album. And Taylor Momsen is not going to tell us who it's about. The song is called About You. It's on Dear God. And Taylor goes to great lengths. Towards the end of the song, she even reveals who About You is about. But her vocals are censored on the recording. Spur of the moment decision to name the inspiration behind About You during the recording process, but they then bleeped it out. She doesn't plan on revealing who she was singing about anytime soon. Faith No More announcing dates are going to Down Under. They'll be in Australia and New Zealand for their first shows in over 10 years. And guess who's going with them? System of a Down. Right? And if you'd like to watch Lollapalooza from the comfort of wherever you are, Lollapalooza live stream has been announced. The artists will be Smashing Pumpkins, Youngblood, Turnstile, and more. Lollapalooza.com/livestream. It'll be on Hulu and Disney Plus. And yeah, I have done that. I've actually watched that. It's actually kind of fun. Watch it outside, or, you know, if you got a TV outside or on your screen, watching the Lollapalooza show. With all those sweaty bodies that you're not in the middle of. It's Blaze Rock Buzz.
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Red Hot Chili Peppers on a blaze. I have had a great time with you today. Thank you for, you know, doing what you could to get through our mud day together. It was a muddy one. We had three great rockiversaries, though. Highway to Hell, released on this date, 1979. Ride the Lightning, released on this date, 1984. Siamese Dream from the Pumpkins, released on this date, 1993. And even Rex Brown of Pantera with a birthday today. Good show. Good show, you know. We'll get together for our Tuesday, From Ashes to New. This is Die for You on the Blaze.

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Mondays, Nate Nation. Happy Monday, friends. We got us a good week. Got a whole bunch of stuff you can win this week. Plus, we got a whole nother concert announcement coming up tomorrow morning. More good news as your week rolls on. Plus, we got the 9 o'clock news tonight. We'll get to that, and we'll see what else we can come up with, too. It's Nate Nation, and it's New Rock from Breaking Benjamin playing up at the Mid-America Center with Chevelle and Starset. 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

0: of Mudvayne and Hell Yeah, Chad Gray. 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
1: The trailer for a new movie drops in August. It's a Green Day comedy. It's called Nimrods. Shows a small, the one guy says he can't drive yet, so it must be high school band. Drops a demo tape to Green Day at a meet and greet, or somehow finds the band. Either way, he gives his band's demo to Trey, and he gets the phone call, and then he's got to make it to the show. So it's a road trip comedy, all whole bunch of Green Day on the soundtrack. It looks fun. I'm cool. I'm ready for some just fun movies, and this one looks like it's going to be on August 14th. It's called Nimrods.

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